0: will depend on the severity of their actions.
1: The issue is whether or not they've broken a law, because a disengagement program is about supporting them to disengage from extremist views, giving them community supports and so on. If they haven't broken a law, there's very little in the way of mechanisms to compel them to undertake these programs.
0: An investigation into Andrew Mountbatten Windsor has been widened now to include other potential crimes, including sex offences. Nine's Europe correspondent Josh Bavis has more.
2: Andrew Mountbatten Windsor has been under investigation for misconduct in public office since his spectacular arrest on his 66th birthday 3 months ago. It relates to his time as trade envoy between the year 2001 and 2011. Now Thames Valley Police has confirmed that investigation has expanded. It's understood potential sexual misconduct and abuse of position are now active avenues of inquiry. Police also confirmed they had already spoken to a number of witnesses. Andrew Mountbatten Windsor has previously denied any wrongdoing. The release of more Epstein files in the US earlier this year showed he had shared information with Jeffrey Epstein during his time in that position. The police investigation was announced within weeks of the documents being made public. In the West Midlands, Josh Bavis.
0: In finance, the Dow Jones closing up 294 points.
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0: That's better. Pressure mounting on Bombers coach Brad Scott, with the Tigers winning by 18 points in last night's Cellar Dwellers Dreamtime at the G. A dejected Xavier Dersmer after the loss.
4: Look, it's really tough, to be honest. Lost a few players early. That meant we were under the pump in more ways than one. I think we fought it out pretty hard, so that was something to take out of it. But it's a big occasion, and it was really disappointing to not be able to get the job done.
0: The AFL's all-time games record will be broken today. Here's Jordan Tunbridge.
5: Collingwood legend Scott Pendlebury will make his 433rd appearance at AFL level this afternoon. The 38-year-old surpassing Brent Harvey's record set 10 years ago as the Magpies faced the Eagles at the MCG. Coach Craig McRae hinting Pendlebury will start on the field after being controversially rested last week. He'll wear 12 different commemorative jumpers throughout the match, each bearing a gold number 10 on the back. About 90,000 fans expected at the home of football to witness the milestone. Jordan Tunbridge, Melbourne.
0: At the same time, Sydney heads down the highway to clash with Geelong, and Oscar Piastri sits seventh on the grid ahead of opening practice at the Canadian Grand Prix. That's the latest news in sport.
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11: Your forecast for Gippsland and the Valley. Some morning fog clearing to a mostly sunny day with some light winds about. Tomorrow, cloudy, medium chance of showers, a top of 18. Monday, partly cloudy with a shower or two, a top of 17. And for Tuesday, cloudy with more showers expected and a top of 18. Today, heading for a top of 17 in the Valley, 16 for Sale, 18 in Bairnsdale, 19 for Orbost and Lakes Entrance. Right now, it's 11 degrees.
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14: 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Yes, indeed. A very good morning to you. And welcome to the second hour of Off the Bench. 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But Liam Pickery, of course, as we know, is week in, week out, siren to siren. You could set your watch to this man. Good morning, Picks.
15: Sammy, good morning to you. Hello to everyone joining us for the first time today. It looks like it's going to be quite a nice day for Scotty Pendlebury's big record breaker and massive game down the highway today too. Yeah, the Cats and the Swans are top versus third, so that'll be a good match as well. But
14: what was that old thing that used to be? Because I had an argument with the beautiful Evie this morning. Early one today.
15: Real early today.
14: Bang, you had to be quick. Was it clear sky at night, sailor's delight?
15: Yeah, red sky in the morning.
14: So I said that, it's going to be a bad sailor's morning today. And Evie said, no, it's going to be a beautiful day. And I said, well, not according to the old saying. Is that still a thing?
15: Red sky at night, sailor's delight.
14: Red sky in the morning.
15: Red sky in the morning, fisherman's warning.
14: So it was a red sky this morning if you saw.
15: Fisherman's warning then.
14: So that means it's going to be a bad day, doesn't it?
15: Well, it's not meant to be. It's meant to be all right.
14: Well, what are we warning them about then?
15: I don't know. It's an old saying. It's an old sailor saying. I don't know. I don't know much about it.
14: If you're a sailor and you can cast any light on this.
15: Where that saying came from.
14: Yeah, and does it still hold up? Was that El Nino? The weather flipped on its head. Hey, Scott Penn, I know you and Hutchie already addressed this today.
15: Mm-hmm.
14: But apart from everybody trying to make it all about something else that it really shouldn't be and taking the gloss off it because we all just think it's such an important thing to report. Mm-hmm. He's going to make some money out of a milestone thing, heaven forbid. How significant would you, as the game's record, how much stock do you put in that as a record to hold?
15: Yeah, a lot.
14: Yeah.
15: A lot, because you mean the longevity you've been able to play, and he's played at an elite level. It's not like he's limped to the line. He's still playing great footy. So, no, it's a fantastic achievement. It really is. And as I said, it's not like he's put too many bad ones in.
14: No.
15: In all those games, he's been very, very consistently good.
14: What do you enjoy most about watching him play?
15: Oh, he's everything about the way he plays. I mean, he's just a smooth mover. He's got great, he's calm under pressure. He uses the ball well. His decision-making's outstanding, always has been. He's not quick.
14: No.
15: He doesn't move like a startled gazelle, but he's got enough time and awareness and space to be able to do what he does and what he's done for 20 years. It's extraordinary, really.
14: I look at him as the untrained eye and as someone purely looking at it through a commentator's binoculars. I don't think there's more pleasing a player aesthetically to watch go about. Yeah, he just makes it look easy. He's the kind of guy you'd show people and go, oh, I can do that.
15: Yeah, it's until you work out you can't.
14: Yeah, I know. And trust me, I know. But it's like the golfer with the great swing. You go, well, I can do that. And then I can't. But
15: then you can't.
14: He's one of those players that makes it just look such an easy thing to do.
15: Yeah, agree. And there's never been any controversy about the way he's played. He's not a dirty player. He's a clean player. Not too many warts on him.
14: Did have dreadlocks for a while.
15: I wondered at the time, what's going on with the dreads, man? But anyway, he had the dreads. But it's a fantastic, just a fantastic achievement.
14: It gets you thinking. Where have you been? Have you been somewhere to see? Have you been somewhere where a record? Have you played in a game that someone broke a record? Have you? Where have you been? Have you called a game where you'll never forget because you were there for that particular moment?
15: Not really. I mean, I was on the ground when Ablett kicked 100. You know, that was pretty significant at the time. But, I mean, back then he was kicking 100 every year. Most of that, there was 4 or 5 that would do it.
14: Boring in the end, really, wasn't it?
15: Yeah, but, you're dodging people running onto the ground. other than that, I probably have been. I think I was injured, actually, when against Footscray at the Witten Oval, which was it was Western Oval back then, when Doug Hawkins passed Teddy Whitten's record, and they ran out together and they flicked it.
14: Oh, that's right. They were doing the flick passes.
15: The flick pass.
14: Yeah, that was special.
15: Hawk when he broke his record. I don't think Teddy was all that thrilled that he broke his record, but back then, that would have been early 90s. I reckon 90, must have been my first year at Geelong, I reckon 93 maybe.
14: But I reckon there was a different lens on breaking, because remember when Tubby Taylor was in that marathon and people were going, well, he's going to have to retire on the Don's number. He can't go past
15: until Matty Hayden said, bugger that. I want the record. I'll get 380 against Zimbabwe or whoever he got it against, Bangladesh.
14: Did not care one iota. Nah, did the DOS.
15: Well, Tub was a bit stiff. He wouldn't have, you know, he wouldn't have declared, except he was 334, not out overnight.
14: Overnight, yeah.
15: So then he had the whole night to think, Do I
14: want this?
15: Do I want the record? No, I'll just declare. And he was going terribly before that. He was nearly out of the team.
14: That's right, he was too.
15: He was going so poorly, and he's come out. It was against Pakistan, I think.
14: Yeah, it was.
15: And he was nearly dropped, and he sort of he had made a run, and then he's come out and made that triple century. Probably prolonged his career another year, I reckon. So,
14: Did you reckon Dougie, like, because you can't, it's a bit different in footy, because you can't not go past it. Because you're out of a gig. If you say, well, I can't.
15: Yeah, that's right. As I said,
14: you might have to trade me. I'll have to continue somewhere else.
15: He continued at Fitzroy not long after.
14: That's right.
15: But he did break it. And then, of course, that records are made to be broken, as they say, Sam. It's not a bad saying for you to probably use. Records are made to be broken.
14: Hang on, let me just.
15: Yeah, write that down. You might be able to use that later in life.
14: Well, let me ask you this. We are going to speak to Nick Maxwell, too, after 11 o'clock. Yeah. Long-time teammate of. Of Scotty Pendlebury.
15: We've played a lot of footy together.
14: Would you prefer the games record or the goals record?
15: Goals never really worried me that much, but probably the goals. Well, I mean, the games record means you've been had a long career, but if you've got the goals record, now, I don't think anyone's ever beaten the record at the moment as it sits.
14: No.
15: No one's ever going to break that, whereas I think there's potential that someone will break Pendle's record now, but he'll end up with, well, actually, you know, I spoke about earlier, he plays this season out, what's that get him to? 433, they'll play another, 14 games this year, you reckon? Something like that? Maybe 15?
14: Depends
15: and he'll get rested and all that sort of stuff, and it depends what they do in the finals.
14: Yeah, so he won't play every week.
15: No, you wouldn't think he'd play every week, but so it gets him to, say, close to 450.
14: 450.
15: And then does he play another year? I don't personally think he will.
14: I don't think he will.
15: No, I don't think he will. But then,
14: I don't think he will at Collingwood. There you go.
15: I don't think he's going to another club to play. If he goes to another club, it'll be to coach.
14: Yeah, but would they ask him to do a year of...
15: Oh,
14: like,
15: they would.
14: Like,
15: I just
14: like Sammy Mitchell-esque at West Coast?
15: Yeah, I don't think they handled the Sam one very well, to be perfectly honest. You know, and Hodgie retired and then came back, but...
14: Mm.
15: No, I don't think there's any issues there. I mean, unless he's desperate to...
14: Didn't he ruin Bob Murphy's memorabilia? Speaking of memorabilia, what you could have made out of something, remember when the photos of him and Bob being chaired off together after they'd both announced that they were retiring, so they were both being chaired off at the same time?
15: Who was that?
14: Hodgie and Bob Murphy. It was in the same game.
15: Oh,
14: so
15: was it?
14: Finished up. Yeah, and then Hodgie said, I'm coming back. So the value of that would have plummeted substantially.
15: How long was Hodgie actually retired for?
14: About 20 minutes.
15: Only a matter of weeks, wasn't it?
14: I don't remember.
15: Next he's on the lines.
14: Next thing you know, Fag's on the line. Are you sure?
15: strange, isn't it? But I would have thought that...
14: There's someone else, wasn't there? Wasn't there someone else in the photo?
15: There
14: was Hodgie,
15: remember.
14: Bob Murphy, and somebody else.
15: Dale Morris? I don't know.
14: There's three people, and two of them stuck with it.
15: I don't remember the game, but I didn't even know it was against the Bulldogs. But you're a Hawthorn man, so you would remember. I don't. Yeah. I don't. It's like the great photo. Not that they ever came back, but... It was Matthew Boyd.
14: Thank you, Zip Zip. By the way, I know we've gone past, and if you're wondering, we're not having a chat to Margaret today. We're just giving her a bit of a week to herself, and all is well. But we'll catch up with her again next week, and we're obviously...
15: Yeah, there'll be people just forgot about that. There'll be people tuning in for the 10 past 10. So
14: I know, and I'll be getting abused.
15: Margaret's not quite at the top of her game, so she's not on today. So for people who just tuned in to listen to Margaret, we're not going to hear from Margaret, but we wish her very well.
14: As always. So
15: we've got to recap the scores from last night.
14: Have we done the Friday night wrap? Oh, well, it's okay. I think people know.
15: Mm.
14: Richmond defeated Essendon. Gee, that's
15: a
14: good Essendon
15: game,
14: wasn't it?
15: A horrible game last
14: Wonderful
15: night.
14: Occasion. Wonderful
15: occasion. So Doug Nicholls ran and dream time at the gym.
14: Yeah.
15: But, gee, they were two very average football teams.
14: Yeah. And what is it?
15: And a lot of injuries.
14: What does that say about Essendon now?
15: They were terrible. Oh. They were terrible last night. Oh, God, they were bad. They just didn't look like it. And I know there were, they had some injuries, but Richmond had some injuries too. It was a real casualty ward after the match. The players, the amount of injuries there were, but I found it really difficult to watch. I actually watched more of Fremantle and St Kilda, which was a pretty good game, actually. Saints were good right in it until the last quarter when the Dockers kicked six in the last quarter. The Hawks, tough old game to watch as well.
14: Yeah, they weren't great.
15: But it didn't matter. They got the points. That's all they needed.
14: Yeah, that's very true. I mean, if Adelaide, they just seemed to have lost the ability to take an uncontested chest mark inside 450. Well, some of the marks.
15: Those conditions must have been really tricky. It was 3 degrees. Start me on dropping chest marks. I mean, we've all done it. But, yeah, so that was a really important win for Hawthorn.
14: Yeah.
15: Because they're not going great at the moment.
14: No, it's a little bit laborious to it. They're looking indecisive going forward.
15: Well, they've got a few good players not playing, and then no Gunston, no Barris makes a huge difference.
14: I know, but even I can tell looking at the method that something's not quite right. So injuries give you X amount of excuse. That ain't making up the whole at the moment.
15: But they found a way, and I think Adelaide will be around the mark as well. I mean, everyone are dropping off them. I still think when they get it together, they're going to be hard to beat.
14: Mm. Adam Simpson's got a thing that they should never try the forward handball game. We did a game.
15: Adelaide?
14: Yeah. He said that other teams are doing it and doing it successfully, but even in that North Melbourne game where they thumped North Melbourne, every time they tried the forward handball game,
15: didn't work.
14: Broke down.
15: Oh, really?
14: Actually got to a point where Zip and I were just, and Simo were just laughing, because every time they'd
15: really?
14: here we go, oh, nah, it's over.
15: So what, they just can't hit a target?
14: Just can't do it. I don't know why. He pointed it out and said, you watch, I can't do it.
15: Yeah, well, I haven't watched them closely enough to notice that, but you can, when you're really analysing a team, and I haven't done any of their games this year, you can pick up stuff like that.
14: Hey, just on a completely different topic, and the Bulldogs, 30-20 over the Storm. The Storm were up 18-6 at half time. It's been a rough year for them for a lot of reasons. Canberra, 22-30. The Finns going very nicely on Thursday night.
15: Dolphins.
14: I call them the Finns.
15: Yeah, I know, but people out there wouldn't know.
14: Finns up.
15: Dolphins, 30, beat Canberra, 22. Bulldogs, 30, beat Storm, 20.
14: Okay. Well done. You're auditioning for a newsreader gig, eh? You're doing everything else around here.
15: We're even bloody ads. Doing a whole lot. Downing all sorts
14: of
15: hours.
14: Give us your best newsreader.
15: In the last night's football, it was Richmond by 18 points over the Bombers at Dreamtime at the G. Fremantle by 30 points over St Kilda in a thriller at Optus Stadium. Hawthorn on Thursday night, of course, by 9 points over a really, really gallant Crows.
14: Oh, no. Why did you do a different voice?
15: That's my daughter's comedy.
14: But he didn't read the news, did he?
15: Yeah, he would've.
14: Actually, he did too.
15: He would have.
14: He did early days.
15: He's a DJ.
14: Was that your Tony Tardio?
15: Tony Tardio? No, it's not. I don't know. I was just reading it.
14: It's well, really,
15: what have you been doing anyway?
14: Not much. We can find.
15: Did you really add anything?
14: To me? Nah, not really. Not really. Just hold up an end.
15: You're really just that bug to just take the last order over.
14: Oh, now you're getting sniffy. Because just you're trying to be a newsreader.
15: Just try and fend it off, right? Let me take the strike at the other
14: end. It really did implode on you. It got away from you a little bit. Hey, speaking of getting away, is it time to do away with the Logies? If Sam Pang's not going to host.
15: Oh, yeah. Well, anyone could host. Let's be honest. I mean, Sam Pang's done a good job.
14: I'm testament to that.
15: Well, when have you hosted the Logies?
14: Not the Logies, but anyone can host, I thought, was a more general term that I thought you would... I didn't know you were being specific to the Logies.
15: I didn't even know it was on.
14: Well, that's the thing.
15: I don't watch it.
14: Because it's a thing you vote on. So the year that Bluey didn't win Best Children's Entertainment Program, I think we knew then that we might need to pack it in.
15: Isn't it TV Week? Is that even still a paper?
14: No, it is. It's still a thing. But I don't know where you get a copy of it. I think you've got to go...
15: A news agent, surely.
14: I don't think they're in print form anymore. So I think you've got to go online and do it that way.
15: To vote for the...
14: Your most popular drama, which is always... It's funny that the network hosting...
15: Blue Hill is still winning awards?
14: Well, not because they haven't been on for multiple years.
15: I have not watched Australian television at all.
14: Well, since Blue Healers.
15: I never even really watched it. Stingers?
14: Yeah, that's been gone for a while.
15: Really?
14: Neighbours?
15: Sullivan's. Neighbours?
14: No, that's over.
15: Oh, is it done too?
14: Yeah, they packed up.
15: I cannot remember the last time I watched
14: Tony's on SAS now, and you reckon that's a shock to the system. Toadfish, he's had one gig.
15: Yeah.
14: Ryan Maloney's been doing the same character for like 30 years, and then they go, what are you going to do next? He goes, I think I might give that SAS a go.
15: Oh, he's on SAS, is he?
14: He's giving that a run.
15: Yeah, right. Yeah, I can watch a bit of the reality stuff, but I don't, like, I like my maths.
14: So what's the best Australian TV show on right now?
15: You tell me. I don't watch it.
14: Well, Australian Survivor. Well, that's a reality, so we won't go with that. I like Have You Been Paying Attention? Deadlock's a good show on Prime. I didn't mind that.
15: What's that about?
14: It's like a
15: game
14: solving
15: show.
14: A game show. It's like a crime whodunit.
15: Oh.
14: It was set in Tasmania the first year, Aussie comedy, and then they've gone to Northern Territory the next year.
15: I think we've come to some of the series we've done over here have been really good.
14: Yeah.
15: Mystery in Between was awesome.
14: Oh, well, that's elite. That's not going anymore. Same with Rake or Raki.
15: Raki, as Hutchie'd call it. Yeah. No, it's. I would have thought that, yeah, outside of a series, I have not watched a show. I mean, I used to love, you know, the DGN. I used to love... Mm. You know, Frontline and those sort of shows back in the day.
14: So what's the best Australian?
15: I don't know.
14: Comedy slash or drama?
15: I actually don't know. I loved The Comedy Company back in the early days.
14: Oh, that was good.
15: That was funny.
14: Well, that's where, who was on that? Was it Steve Vizard?
15: Yeah, Vizard.
14: Eric Banner started on that.
15: Moon. Peter Moon. Michael Veitch.
14: Who played Colin Carpenter? Kim Jin. Yeah, so that was the same. Yeah, that was a great show.
15: Yeah, it was. Yeah, I enjoyed all that. But no, there's not much local stuff. I think a few of those sort of gamey type shows go all right by all accounts. But
14: no, I'm talking about creative content.
15: Don't know.
14: Because you can't hang your hat on maths. That is
15: no, I know you can't.
14: The most horrendous.
15: Well, yes, it is.
14: It is. It's an indictment on civilization.
15: Well, it's not an indictment on civilization.
14: Is.
15: That's a little bit OTT.
14: It is an indictment.
15: But I asked them, I've never seen a bigger bunch of morons than we're on this year's show.
14: Well, and that's the thing. We get these people on.
15: I got hooked.
14: Yeah, you have.
15: Oh, you leave me out of G.
14: Oh, stop it.
15: Can't stand her.
14: Stop it. So we might need
15: Danny,
14: to ask that.
15: I don't like Danny much. Oh, now he's hanging around with that other bloke that was on the last show I didn't like either.
14: It's almost irresponsible that those people are put on air. So we just need to know, what's the best Australian TV show that's not a reality show on air at the moment?
15: Yeah. Well, whatever it is, it's going to win something. Whenever they do the Logies. When are the Logies?
14: I don't know. I don't know if you should go ahead now. If Sam Pang's not hosting, I don't know what you do.
15: I remember when the footy show used to win most popular AFL footy show or NRL footy show would win the most popular. Rotate it.
14: Yeah.
15: And I remember Hutchie going up to collect the Logie, with Sam Newman and Eddie, and they were just dagging around. I think Damo went up one year. Oh, come on, guys. Gee whiz.
14: Got a few extra seats at the table, did they?
15: Yeah, I think so. Anyway, break, and when we come back, another break.
14: This is Off the Bench.
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22: If you're looking for a way to make a positive impact in the community, then today's Volunteer Expo could be exactly what you're after. It is Gemma here from the Street Team, hanging out in Traralgon by the Traralgon Library and the Gippsland Performing Arts Centre, where the Volunteer Expo is taking place. This event is celebrating National Volunteer Week, and we are so lucky to have so many amazing volunteers right here in our local Gippsland community. And you could be one, because today there is so many amazing community groups and organisations from right across Latrobe City who are looking for people interested in lending a hand. Now, volunteering can open so many doors. It's giving back to the community, but you're also meeting amazing people, learning new skills and having new experiences. 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Whether it's a couple hours a week or you just come in when you can, I'm sure you'll be able to find the perfect volunteer opportunity that suits you right here at the Volunteer Expo in Traralgon by the Gippsland Performing Arts Centre and the Traralgon Library. 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
14: Welcome back to Off the Bench. 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See Shimona Nelson, Maddie Hay. There's going to be giveaways, photo opportunities, a heap more. And all thanks to Hills, proud sponsor of the Mavericks. This is Off the Bench for Maccas, for Typer and for Imar. And picks, it's time for the McCrazies.
24: Yeah, I remember not too many years ago going to the bank and getting the last 50 bucks out. And we gave it to a homeless guy because he looked like he needed it more than me.
25: We're not buying that crazy.
26: That's crazy talk.
27: I don't believe you.
25: We're not buying that crazy there, Sal.
26: No, I'm not buying that.
27: I don't believe you.
25: On Off the Bench, these are the McCrazies.
14: It came to one Liam Pickering's, came to his attention not that long ago that maybe people were slightly embellishing some of the stories in and around themselves, and maybe the extra mayo put on was just a bit too much to cop in the end, and he's decided to call some out who he thinks maybe just giving things a little bit of extra mileage.
15: A dollop or two extra
14: than what might be required. It started out with Craig McRae, the $50, and then obviously Haim and Kobe Bryant seeking him out personally. And how are we deliberately going to book in a surgery to miss school? And you've, and a few have tried to call you out on it and clarify with you.
15: Yep,
14: that you are continuing to just hold a mirror up to the rest of us, we applaud you for it. Who's going in this week?
15: I am. Look, Josh Gibson goes in this week on the back of this one.
28: Girlfriend in America at the time. I convinced Clarko to let me go to America between games.
15: What?
28: Yeah. We played the Swans Friday night. I remember I was playing on Bud, so it was 2014. Hit him and I just felt something pop. And I went off, they're like, you just got a corky. And I was out there, came back on, and every time I pulled my hand back, my arm wouldn't come forward to handball. So I was like, they said I'm fine, so I'm good. So I played Friday night, Saturday morning, get up, go to the airport, fly to LA, see the missus. She lived with Delta Goodrum, so it was like a really good setup in LA. You know, it was good fun. And
29: bit of karaoke.
28: Come down in the morning, you got Delta playing a piano, like it's unbelievable. Anyway, so I said, yeah, Clark, I will go Saturday morning. I'll stay Saturday, Sunday, Monday, fly home Monday night, get back Wednesday, play next weekend. Ticked off. What? Tells the playing group, Gibbo's going to LA, deal with it.
14: deal with it.
15: There's a bit to deal.
14: All right, Piggers, you deal with that.
15: Bit to unwrap. One, they've let you go overseas on a Friday or Saturday when you've got a torn pec. I don't think so.
14: The best recovery at 20.
15: No. Clark, of all people, allowing you to go over for 3 days, deal with it to the other players. I'm not seeing that happening. I'm not saying that the trip didn't happen, but it was probably a bye week. He's forgotten about this. he's put a bit of mail on it. He comes down in the morning and Delta's playing the piano.
14: Playing the piano.
15: Really?
14: Oh, doesn't set an alarm in the house.
15: Oh, Josh.
14: And I was born to
15: Come on, Josh.
14: Would you like some coffee? Oh, wow.
15: So, yeah.
14: What a host Delta is.
15: Yeah, look, I'm calling him crazy, Josh. I really am. I just think that whole lot has got McCrazy on it. And then you're out for the rest of the year with a torn pec. No, I'm not buying it.
14: It's a great nomination.
15: I reckon Clarko would have been flat out letting him go to Gold Coast for a couple of days off, let alone LA.
14: I reckon if Clarko had known that Delta was going to be singing every morning, he might have gone with him.
15: He might have gone.
14: Because he loves his music, Clarko. Might have taken the guitar, joined in. Oh, that's a ripper.
15: So in he goes. You're in, Josh. These podcasts are just catching blokes out left, right, and centre. I think that might have been the Dawson D boys again.
14: Gee, they really do drag it out, don't they?
15: They
14: mine for gold and they strike it often.
15: What was one of the early ones on there?
14: They're like one of those old when the oil well erupts. Like, yep. You don't know, you're just tapping away at something, all of a sudden, whew.
15: Yeah,
14: Texas cheese. They really do mine it well. Choices Flooring Picks are giving away the ultimate VIP grand final experience. 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All the weekly winners go into the running to win the major prize. All you have to do is predict the combined number of possessions for the five players nominated this week. T&Cs apply. Last week's winner, Victor Cowart from Queensland, correctly guessed 70. Had another win.
15: Yeah, I had 7-3. I'm leading now in this competition. Not a real surprise. I beat you that last week too.
14: You did. I was 105 and you were 104.
15: Well, miles off. I think someone's pulled out. That's what's happened. We couldn't have been 30 off.
14: No, well, and it's going to happen again this week because one of the players listed has already played.
15: Oh, who's
14: well, Isaac Rankin played Thursday night.
15: Oh, what did he have? Let me have a look. That's a bit of a silly thing to do.
14: So we get one leg of a five leg.
15: That's right. We'll just get this one.
14: So what do you have?
15: I had him down for, don't worry about what I had him down for. He got injured. 17. I had him down for, was going to have him for 21.
14: So we'll both put him in for 17. So let's start with Noah Anderson. I've got 30.
15: Hang on, I've got to take one off. Okay. Yeah, I've gone with 30 as well.
14: Colby McKercher.
15: Yep, what are you going with?
14: 24.
15: 26.
14: Will Ashcroft.
15: 26.
14: I've got 27.
15: Yep.
14: Hang on.
15: Rankin, 17, which we know he's got 17.
14: 17.
15: And Canelio, what are you going with?
14: 22.
15: Same as me.
14: So I've 22. Got 120.
15: I've got 121. doing it properly. Look, Hutchie
14: we
15: just
14: are doing it. Hey, all above board.
15: All above board. 121 for me, 120 for you, so it's got to be a high one.
14: A couple of nominations that have come through off the text, and I'm disappointed I missed these. So what's the best Australian show on now?
15: Yep.
14: Colin from Accounts.
15: Yeah, pretty good.
14: Very good show.
15: I like him.
14: Fisk. Fisk is a great... Have you watched Fisk?
15: No, I haven't. What's it about?
14: Really funny.
15: What's it about? I've only got a movie room. Not a TV show review.
14: Well, I think you should actually have a good look at Fisk. It's a very, very funny show.
15: Who's in it?
14: Well, you know Kitty Flanagan. She's the she's the main character. But then there's like Marty Sheargold's in it, Aaron Chen, who's exploding in the US at the moment. There's a lot of guest stars. She joins a law firm, not a high-functioning law firm.
15: Yeah.
14: Julia Zemiro is in it as well. And it's a very funny show. Worth a look.
15: Where can you catch it? What's it on?
14: It's on ABC iView and it's on Netflix as well.
15: Okay.
14: So it goes, it does the ABC and then it goes to Netflix and you can catch it on one of those two platforms.
15: On one of the streamers.
14: Yep.
15: Gotcha.
14: Hey, what are we doing up next, Pix? That'd be off the record time. It'd be up next.
15: Off the record next, yes. My word it is. It's not a bad one this week.
14: Here we go.
15: Especially when you start off.
14: Oh, damn it. bumper edition of Off the Record next on Off the Bench.
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22: 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It's a free event, and it's taking place outdoor at the Gippsland Performing Arts Centre and the Traralgon Library. And it's all about connecting local people with volunteer opportunities across the community. So if you've been, you know, on the fence, maybe you really want to get into volunteering, but you're not really sure where to start, you've got some questions, today's the day. It's called an expo for a reason. There is all your local groups here ready to have a chat to you. They're excited to see your face. So if volunteering's something you've been wanting to do, come on down, check out this awesome expo happening. Whether you're hoping to build some skills, maybe, you know, gain some experience, meet some new people, this is the place to come down to, because there's plenty of organisations here and ready to help you find the right fit for you. It's also a fantastic opportunity to speak directly with local volunteer groups and learn what they do and discover how even a small contribution of your time can make a real difference. So come down to the Volunteer Expo here in Traralgon.
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19: 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All right.
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19: That one.
23: 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You're not really sure which foot he's going to kick it with. Completely ambidextrous on both sides.
27: Pretty excited about another great weekend of footy starting tonight. Should be a ripper tonight. Who wins tonight? Should we start with tonight?
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15: On the TV version, they might call it media ochre. We've been calling it off the record for 19 years.
14: And that's what it should always be.
15: But yeah, but it's on the TV. It's media ochre. Like they've created a new scene from nowhere. It's digital air stuff. Right, we're starting off with you now, Ham. This was you with,
14: what do I do?
15: With a former North Melbourne champion, also premiership coach, Adam Simpson, I believe his name is.
30: You trust a tyre expert, Adam Simpkin. Adam Simpson.
15: Adam Simpkin. Come on, man.
14: Jai's dad.
15: So whoever Jared Sorry, Healy was chatting to here was clearly not grabbing his attention.
31: Collingwood 152, GWS 255.
15: Right.
31: And then we get to the prime time.
15: Do you hear the yawn in the background?
14: Was that a talk yawn? Was that
15: yeah,
14: a talk?
15: Have a listen.
31: Collingwood 152, GWS 255.
15: Right.
31: And then we get to the prime time.
14: Is that going in the book of sounds?
15: Oh, actually it could with your stomach and Hutchie's weird noise.
14: And you're in there too, don't forget.
15: What am I in there for?
14: You're in the book of sounds.
15: No way I am.
14: You are. Yeah, that was you.
15: It was me?
14: That was Pickers, wasn't it? That was you.
15: Oh, rubbish.
14: You're in there.
15: What about him? Have you got Hargraves there?
14: Oh, don't put it back on me.
15: Stop talking. It's his stomach. Have another go.
32: Yeah.
15: What about Hutchie's one? The Book of Sounds. And now we can have Jared. Give Jared one more go.
31: Collingwood 152, GWS 255.
15: Right. It amuses us anyway. Right.
14: Yeah.
15: Jill's disturbed had some difficulty spitting this word out.
33: Surely, though, there has been...
34: I don't think so, because they used to work quite amicably at the... well together. At the Sunday Footy Show.
15: So Gary and Tim were chatting the former D's player, big ruckman, Greg Doyle. His name on our system shows up as Greg from Mulgrave. Gary's former teammate didn't know this.
35: Big pieces out there.
36: Beautiful.
35: So who knows? Greg's in Mulgrave before we take a break. Hey, Greg. Nope, that was Greg. That was Greg, was it? Is that Greg Doyle from Mulgrave?
36: That was the Greg in Mulgrave.
35: Maybe put Donkey Doyle up there. I would have understood.
15: He had a bit of a mare last week in the commentary, the TV commentary too. He mozzed Kelchidir not once, but twice.
37: Your considered opinion on him once he kicks this, what should be a goal, one would think. Any AFL player from here shouldn't be missing at all.
36: That's one of the great mozzes, Howie, isn't it? And deliberate too.
37: Oh, look at those career set shots.
34: Can he make it three from this position and a second for the Hawks? He cannot. No commenting on goal kicking from here on in for you, Gary.
37: No, he can't miss this. Cannot miss this.
34: To Kelchidir. He's had a chance. And he's missed a second one.
15: He was deliberately doing it, for sure. Lee Montagna, in real time, realised he was getting this phrase wrong.
38: I'm doubling down on yours from a few weeks ago. Metal to the pedal. Pedal to the metal.
15: Pedal to the metal. He knew it. The corn, he gets his snakes mixed up with his saying.
39: And the camera was right on the interchange bench, and Draper's giving it the double python for a spoil, and I thought, well...
15: The double python or the double cobra? Tommy Morris, you can't ever put these four words together.
40: That's right, cobra mistake. Australia's most awarded extra virgin olive oil. We'll see you next Tuesday.
15: See you next Tuesday.
14: Now.
15: Come on, man.
14: Now picks.
15: Come on, man. You don't say that on radio.
14: Don't you get me into trouble with you.
15: Cam Mooney needs to do his research. He threw this question to Brad Scott and it unraveled badly for him.
0: Scotty, fantastic to have Benny McKay back in the team. What is he going to bring back and how's his confidence?
1: Well, you might know something I don't, Moons, but no, Benny's not in the team
0: not
1: today.
0: Back
1: but,
0: in.
15: Oh, brutal. Brutal for poor Moondog. The big dog, he's just going, oh, what? He had that look on his face. The other two were standing there like, uh-oh. Miles Fitzner and his partner just had a child, if you haven't realised.
14: Congratulations.
15: Congratulations, Miles. He's not going to be using baby brain, though, for all his stuff-ups. Like this score update here.
2: Currently, Collingwood are leading Sydney. What about this? 3 goals, 220 to only 2 minor scores Sydney. They're up by 18 points. And right on cue, Nick Dacos kicks Collingwood's first. So the margin back to 12 points there.
3: No. It's out to 24 points.
2: Oh, out to 24 points. Should I correct me?
15: Don't blame lack of sleep, Milo. That's just the wrong team you're thinking goals. How do these dates make any sense from Pipe?
4: SEN Stadium AFL Nation broadcast for Australian Made. Australian Made week, May 18 to 14.
14: Going back in time.
15: May 18 to 14.
14: Right. Benjamin buttoning a whole week.
15: Right. Magnet here from the Pipe. Keep count. They come thick and fast.
3: But wasn't Curnow the problem? Didn't Carlton fans all ring the show and say, Curnow's the problem, get rid of Curnow. You know, as soon as we get Curnow out, everything will be great. The same problems without Curnow as you had with Curnow. So maybe Curnow wasn't the problem. Well, that Curnow excuse that some people were throwing out last year.
15: He really got magneted again.
14: That's a double magnet.
15: Yeah, he loved it.
14: There was two prominent words in
15: there. He often does that.
14: Because he elevates his games. He's never satisfied the Pipe. He tries to get better each and every week.
15: He does.
14: And now he's taking things to levels that we've never previously seen.
15: Correct. Now, this was a Jordan Dawson shot at goal on Thursday night, and nearly every commentator thought it was going through. It took four victims, this one shot at goal.
4: This Dawson kick to come from 50, and it looks pretty good off the boot. That is magnificent. If it's got the carry and it hasn't got the carry.
5: After a difficult year so far. Nothing difficult about that.
3: Oh.
5: Just about split the middle, got to the line.
6: Dawson from 54. Distance not a problem. Maybe touch just a metre short.
4: Dawson, he'll open up the angle from 50 metres out. The cannon.
3: On you go.
4: Splits the middle. Oh. No, it landed short. It looked like it was sailing through about three rows back.
15: It just got the commentators, the other three, but the one of us didn't just get old suitcases. It got JJ as well. Home she goes. Oh,
14: that's our version of the quad call on 360 when they get a highlight of the week and they get the full radio through to really lift up a moment.
15: Yeah.
14: We will take the biggest stuff up the week that everybody did and we'll play you the version of it. That's a ripper. That's very funny.
15: Bill Laurie time.
7: Got it!
8: Steve Smith is on four.
16: Should take it. Ty dropped it.
15: G'day. Let's start off with Jai Newcomb from last week.
14: What are you feeling?
17: What is it, mate? Just a bit of management.
15: He's got a good one.
14: Right, a poo-wonk.
15: Yes, Matthew Richardson.
18: No. And Roses again for the pocket.
20: Oh, five.
18: Roses! He's got five, Matty.
21: That was great. Sound like your jocks were too tight.
15: What's he doing that on? What's that on?
14: AW.
15: Oh, he's on AW, is he? And this is horse trainer Shane Oxlade.
22: Thank you. No, he was super, wasn't he? Like, travelled up and he was really good.
24: Just remind me, how long did Lauren have off out of the saddle?
22: 8.5 years.
24: Oh, there you go.
22: She's done a great job, that kid.
15: It's a beauty.
14: It's almost musical.
15: It is. It was really going, wasn't he? What about a song for the break? Well, you might finish off first.
14: We'll discover flooring and window furnishings tailored to your life. 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Let's get to the break. This is Off the Bench.
25: We'll play paper games and floss the Rolls Royce. Something like a phenomenon. Something like a
26: phenomenon.
25: Something like a
26: phenomenal.
25: Something like a phenomenon. Something like a
28: phenomenon. Phenomenon of
25: something like a
28: phenomenon. Phenomenon.
25: Something like a
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14: Sandown, Randwick, Murray Bridge, Doomben, Belmont. A lot to look at today in the weekend of racing and sport, eBay. Hello to you.
0: Good to be with you, gentlemen. Yes, plenty of racing here, there and everywhere. Sandown is the place I want to start firstly. Race 6 on the program, number 9, Bella Verona, 360 to 225. It's been really well supported, placing its first two starts, and it absolutely piled the truck into this one. So it's been well back. The 10, Berlemont, is 750. At the 10, back into 650, so a little nibble there. And then going the other way is the 12, Himalayan, 6 out to $10.
1: Yeah, no, I think I backed that Bella Verona last start. It wasn't quite good enough. It got a bit far back. Let's go to race 7.
0: Race 7 on the program, over the 1600. 3, Sir Atlas, 650 into $5, an equal favourite. With the 12 Nations Call, 950 on opening, now 5. 6, Narbold, is 550. The 7, Sly Boots, and the 11, Boniface, both at 750. So this is an open race as you've ever seen.
1: Absolutely. Race 8, the third leg of the quaddie.
0: Race 8, third leg of the quad, number

0: 12 Big Swinger is at $5.50, and the 9 Brave One, $10.
1: Yeah, King Zephyr's in my Trixie today, the 13. I'll be taking that today. Race 9, yeah, the last on the card.
0: Yeah, the Sports Bet More Places, one of the great functions on the app. Number 15, Duchess Zoo, 380 out to 420 in favourite. 7, Test of Love is 10, now $5, so good go there. 4, Lardishar, 16 into 750. And the 8, Rycoke, is $8.50 in from 13 bucks.
1: Okay, let's go across to up to Doomben. Doomben Cup Day today, Group 1.
0: Yeah, it is a great great card up there as well. So a couple of Group 3s, a Group 2, and the Doomben Cup. Race 8 on the program is the Doomben Cup. And number 6, Pride of Jenny, carrying 57 plus G Hall, plus plenty of others, 370 into $3.40. 4, Birdman's had some support, $4 into 350. 1/2 Yours, it was a tad disappointing last time out. It's 370 holding its price. 7, She's a Hustler, $7. 2, Vauban is 10 into 850. Had a little nibble. I know Paulie Sebastiani's really keen there. 3, Asterix, 16. And 5, Kovalika, $41. That's your field for the Doomben Cup.
1: Okay. Well, in race 9, I've got a little bit of an each-way tip here for the 8, Abounding. I got it at 15s. I think there's been some money for it.
0: Yes, there has been a little bit of money around for Abounding, as I've just... lost my page here. Race 9.
1: Number 8.
2: 20 into 11.
0: It is 20 into $11. Boomtown Boss has been the one. 12 into $6, half its price. It's your favourite, but it'll really open race picks. Abounding's 20 into 11, and anything could win this.
1: Yeah, absolutely. Just going back to the Doomben Cup, Half Yours, it was reported lame yesterday. It's still in the field, I see, the second favourite.
0: You wouldn't risk it, would you, if it wasn't right? So,
1: it hasn't drifted
0: in the market, so they obviously think it's still a sniff.
1: I never like it when you hear the trainer say, we've got the vets have said it's lame the day before the race, and next thing, but they hadn't taken it out, so obviously, clearly, they think it's a chance. What about some of the footy betting today?
0: Yeah, the AFL, which we, the Bombers last night got risold by the Tigs. But North Melbourne v Gold Coast, North Melbourne 244, Gold Coast Suns $1.56. Yeah, it's a pretty good market there. The Cats $1.53, Sydney Swans $2.52, and then Collingwood $1.05, West Coast $10.50, and Scott Pendlebury's record-breaking game.
2: Got a quick puppy for us on the way out the door, eBay.
0: Don't, boys. There was a big night of racing last night at Sandown, and I've put the queue in the rack.
2: All right. Well, we appreciate your work as always, my friend. Go well.
0: Cheers, guys. You too.
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6: 13 degrees in Melbourne, cloudy, a top of 19, it's 11 o'clock. Good morning, I'm Dennis O'Kane. Police evicted 13 fans from last night's Dreamtime at the G. Two were arrested after alleged aggressive behaviour towards security. An 18-year-old was booted out for disruptive behaviour and was arrested after he failed to give police his personal details. A 39-year-old woman was also among those kicked out of the MCG. Police have busted a major alleged meth trafficking syndicate operating in Melbourne's east. They seized drugs, cash and gold bullion, together worth more than $1 million during raids on homes and storage facilities in a number of suburbs, including Bayswater North, Baronia, Croydon and Muralbark. 4 men and 2 women have been arrested. Premier Jacinda Allen is preparing to pay tribute to her father as the Labor Party faithful gather for their annual state conference, and Stephanie Wacklowick is there.
7: Jacinda Allen is unveiling a pledge to offer 2,000 apprenticeships at the revived State Electricity Commission from January next year. The Premier drawing on her father Peter Allen's own experience as a linesman at the SEC. Mr Allen has also been recognised, receiving his lifetime Labor membership. But the United Firefighters Union has used the event to stage a silent protest over what they say is the neglect of the Victorian Fire Services. The Liberal Party faithful are also meeting. Opposition leader Jess Wilson has revived a 2022 promise to pour 25% of all new infrastructure spending into regional Victoria. Both state conferences will run over the next 2 days. Stephanie Wacklowick, Melbourne.
6: The Federal Opposition maintains another group of women and children with links.

0: to Islamic State should be prevented from entering Australia. The seven women and 14 children have left a camp in Syria and are now travelling to Damascus. From there, it's understood they'll fly home, with some potentially facing arrest when they arrive. Liberal leader Angus Taylor argues the group poses a security risk.
1: The government should be doing everything in its power to prevent these people from coming, because they turned their back on our country to support a terrorist organisation, one that has been guilty of extraordinary atrocities, including on Australians.
0: In other news, a 46-year-old man has been arrested after a palm tree was set on fire in St Kilda. Flames began shooting from the tree on busy Ackland Street at about 6:30 last night. Russia is blaming Ukraine for a multi-wave drone strike on a college campus in occupied territory, killing six people. And pop star Miley Cyrus has been honoured with a star on the Hollywood Walk of Fame in Los Angeles. To finance, one Australian dollar buying 71 US cents.
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0: better. Scott Pendlebury making AFL history today at the MCG, playing his record-breaking 433rd game. Legend of the game, Mick Malthouse says, with only five other players reaching the 400-game milestone, the 38-year-old is a credit to the game.
3: The significance about those players that have made it, they've generally avoided long-term injury. They're very skilled, clearly. Generally, they're quick. Scotty's probably the slowest of that six, leg speed, but he's got the sharpest brain. And while that's running and while he can do that, I don't think age is a barrier.
0: It is a twilight doubleheader. At the same time, Sydney and Geelong clash at the Cattery. Tonight, the Blues in Adelaide up against Port. But before all that, kicking off Saturday football, North Melbourne at home to the Gold Coast. Melbourne Stormers failed to make it three wins in a row, going down to Canterbury last night in the NRL. That's the latest news in sport.
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11: Your forecast for Gippsland and the Valley, some morning fog clearing to a mostly sunny day with some light winds about. Tomorrow, cloudy, medium chance of showers, a top of 18. Monday, partly cloudy with a shower or two, a top of 17. And for Tuesday, cloudy with more showers expected and a top of 18. Today, heading for a top of 17 in the Valley, 16 for Sale, 18 in Bairnsdale, 19 for Orbost and Lakes Entrance.
12: Right now, it's 13 degrees.
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16: 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Pickers, Friday night wrap, Richmond have left Essendon in a world of hurt, 18-point winners. Fremantle overcame a plucky St Kilda outfit by 30 points. The Hawks in a bit of a grind over Adelaide on Thursday night. The Bulldogs 30-20 over the Storm after the Storm were well up at half time, and Canberra 22-30 went down to the Dolphins. So hello again to you, Pix.
17: Yeah, Sammy, good to be here again. Mm-hmm. No quiz today. We're going to make today about it's a Scott Pendlebury record breaking day. So
16: yes.
17: Rather than do a quiz, you know, for the same people that ring up most weeks since the
16: Yep, so
17: quiz.
16: Sorry, Mick. Chris.
17: Yeah. Bunsen.
16: No, flames off. I'll burn.
17: We're not going to do that. We're going to have a chat today to a former captain of Collingwood, a premiership captain of Collingwood, who played a lot of football with the man who breaks the record, Nick Maxwell, who's been kind enough to join us. Good morning, Nick.
18: Morning, gents. How are you?
17: We're going well. How's the day unfolding for you? What's the plan? I know everyone have been invited to go along. What's the itinerary today?
18: Out to St. Kevin's to watch the young boy first play in the year 18.
17: Yep.
18: And then I think there's a game of basketball for the other one, and then head to the MCG. So I'm there hosting the president's function. So pressure's on to make sure I can put on a good show for the boys.
17: Now, how many of the boys because everyone that played with him was invited, right? So how many of them have actually accepted and can go?
18: Yeah, I think that there's still actually quite a few of them that have a run around on a Saturday afternoon, so that's hurt a couple of them. But there's also some kids' sport going on, so I think there's about a dozen from the 2010 team going, but a lot of the coaches and staff who are involved in that 2010 team, they are going as well. So it's probably going to end up being 25, 30 just from there, and then obviously you've got the 23 and some in between.
16: Nick, what was your first impressions of Pendles when he arrived? Eric Hall convincing all at the club to say, look, I've got one I want to take and just back me in here. It might ruffle a few feathers. So it was a great story to hear about what went into recruiting him. But what were your impressions when he arrived for day one of training?
18: We had early on, I was probably even before training, with Daisy Pendles, Danny Stanley, Jack Anthony. It was about five of those boys. And I remember picking him up and having him in the car when I was driving him around when they first got there, and they all got their interest scores at the same time. I reckon if you add it together, they got about 80 between them. So I was a bit concerned about the brain capacity of some of them, but obviously very good footballers. And Pendles, obviously, I mean, he probably didn't hit the scene like Daisy did. He had some glandular fever early on and wasn't as sharp, but pretty quickly you could sort of see that he just found space, and he just sort of always looked like he had time. And I think that comes with experienced players. You don't really see it in young players. And to see him like that early on, you thought, okay, this kid's got something here. He doesn't look like he wastes the ball at all. So that was the only impression.
17: So you're what year did you take over as captain? So his initial captain would have been Bucks, right?
18: Yeah, he had Bucks, Burns, and then me, I reckon, his first 3 years. So he had 3 years of changes, I think.
17: Yeah, right. So what was it about him that stood out from a leadership point of view? Because everyone marvels at his leadership. He was a long-time captain and all that sort of thing. But what did you see? Was it the maturity of him?
18: I think early on, because it was more that he just looked after himself and was sort of like, all right, it's the best he can be, and was following around the senior boys to try and make sure he could learn as much as he could. Understood, obviously, having been in those basketball elite programs, that you have to do the right things and look after yourself first. And that was probably, we saw that in him and then decided, all right, how do we use him to drive this next group coming through? So it was probably in the leadership group earlier than you would want to do it in reality, sort of 21, 22. But we could just see that there was an ability to be professional and wanted him to take those younger boys with him. So rather than lead from the standpoint of what's the team doing and what's the top end look like, it was more about how can he basically be responsible for those younger guys and then go from there. And he obviously built into that and then got more confident as he went on and got more mature and obviously grew into the captain that he became and the leader he is today.
16: Speaking to former Collingwood captain Nick Maxwell and off the bench ahead of Scott Pendlebury breaking the all-time games record today at the MCG against West Coast. It might have some mayo on it, Nick, and it might, you know, the truth might get stretched every time in the retelling of this story, but what did go into making sure Pendles didn't become the next member of the Rat Pack in those early days?
18: There was definitely not much of it at all, to be honest. He was never going down that route. I think Pickers obviously knows him well. He'll go for a couple of beers every now and then, but he's not someone that's going to get dragged too far down that line. So I don't think there was any danger in it. So pure the Rat Pack boys might have tried to put some mayo on it, but that's what they do with every one of their stories, so we're not surprised, are we?
17: Spot on when it's been led by Daisy Thomas and Swanee. Are you sure, but my God.
16: The way it gets told is, oh, he wasn't allowed to sit at a table with us, and he got taken out of here, and you can't room with us, and all that. So there's clearly been a bit of mayo put on that over the years.
18: Of course, and I think that it's funny, because when young guys would come in and they'd like you walk them around and you introduce them to everyone, and you know, right, one of the most important things you can do early on is find a mentor, someone who can actually, and we wouldn't force that on players. We'd go, well, who do you think, like, who are you naturally drawn to, and have a look at these guys and how they do weights and how they do recovery, how they watch their video, all that. Then who do you think you want to go with? You can pick anyone but Swanee. Swanee did things a little bit differently, but that worked for Swanee. So a lot of them were drawn to Pendles, and I think that we've sort of seen that throughout his career, that he'll spend time with a lot of those younger players and bring them along. And just the observation of all the extra stuff he does, and you know, there's a lot of videos that have come out over the last sort of few months about his preparation and the work that he puts into his body. It's no fluke, and it's like anything. It's people want a magic wand, but it's no fluke that these players or people in business, whatever it is, they put in the work. And when you put in all the work, it becomes mundane and it's hard to do, and that's why not everyone can do it.
17: Spot on. It's good advice. He did have one dark period of his career, unfortunately, which was the dreadlocks. I mean, I'm not sure what you guys thought when he rolled them out. I remember saying it to him at the time, seriously, mate, what are you doing?
18: What the hell is that? Like, seriously, you're a nice-looking bloke from down the bush. Don't try and get caught up in this. But he obviously produced, because he's got that famous photo of the Anzac medal with the dreadlocks in. So I've got Al Pender with me today. I might ask her about it, because she's got a lot to answer for that,
17: right? I think she probably knocked the Pender. She probably knocked him straight out of him, I would have thought. I think it's because it's something to do with one of his basketball heroes over in the States, I think. He's mad on the basketball, yeah, as right we on. Know. So tell us about some of the big games when you remember him. Like, you played, obviously, in the Premiership in 2010, Grand Final 2011. Yep. Premiership, 2010. Yep. Sammy's looking at me like I got it wrong. No, tell us about him on the field and how much trust you had in a player like him. I mean, you don't have trust in all your teammates, but him in particular.
18: Yeah, it's funny because when you think of all the great players, like the guys I played with who were, I guess, that elite tier that you'll look at Buckley and you look at Swanee and those guys, Gydak, you can remember a lot of their elite games. Mm. I don't remember a lot of Pendle's elite games because I think they're basically all elite. Like his ability to be an 8 out of 10 plus every single week, I think he's unmatched just about across all football that I've been watching in the last sort of, 40 years of my life. Mm. So I think from that perspective, that is almost... It shows who he is and why he's been so good for so long, because that consistency level is so hard to do. Like, you can have peak performances where you can be a 9 or 10, but he never goes down to a 6. No, he's always at that level. So it's pretty phenomenal he's been able to do that, particularly for 20 years.
17: So the question, I guess, now is, we saw what he did the last time he played. Like, he was unbelievable. Mm. But the question is now, and you know where the list's at. I mean, you know the club better than anybody, but...
18: Yep.
17: And we've seen what happened over the last couple of years. Coxie's gone, and those older guys are starting to transition a few of them out. He's playing at a level that probably he could play another season. Do you think he will, and do you think he should?
18: I think he will, and I think he should, yes.
17: Yeah,
18: I
17: right.
18: think that someone like that, even just from the opposition point of view, when you see him out there, you know that even an opposition player, he demands attention, and he's going to make Nick another 5, 10, 15% better every game just by knowing where to put his body or knowing how he can go and do some defending so Nick can run harder forward and understanding the game so well. So I just think that you need those type of players who can be really calm but also he sees what's going to happen before it happens, and trying to go out and find someone who's going to replace that. Like, yes, you're going to bring kids in, but to keep someone like that on the list who's going to continue to do that for at least another 12 months, we know he looks after his body. We know that he hasn't touch wood broken down at all. So I think that it's a no-brainer for me for him to go another year.
16: Nick, what don't we know about Scott Pendlebury that we might be surprised to learn?
18: What don't we know? He's a terrible cricketer. Terrible. He comes in and reckons he can bowl these spinners, but he's shocking. Obviously, he spent all his time on the basketball court, then football came after that. But whenever cricket was going on in summer down there at the was AIA and now I think it's a KGM centre. He was he always rates himself because he's always good at everything he does, but cricket's just one where he's shocking.
16: That's good. That's good.
18: And the best part is that he'll debate that.
17: Oh, really? You're normally when you're really terrible at everything, well, not really terrible at everything, but if you're terrible at something, you normally just cop it, don't you?
18: Correct, yeah, but he still thinks that he's not, so it's a very funny point.
16: It was the thing that often stands out to me, and Eddie McGuire had a post about just thanking him for being so, and a lot of it was the genesis of it was how selfless he was. So the contract never got blown out or played out publicly. The team and the club always seemed to be put first. You've seen, you've played with and played against people, and there's egos everywhere in sport, and there's plenty of them, the people that cover sport as well. Does it surprise you that someone that good is that selfless at the same time?
18: Well, I think he knew he was going to make it to 433 and make it all back in gold jumpers, so he's going to be fine. So he's no, look, I think it's probably look at Hawthorn and Geelong sort of as Penders was hitting his peak, and they all did the same thing. They all took unders, and yes, they lost Buddy and they lost Gaz across those years, but they maintained the core of their team. And those
16: like that big end, and that's sitting across from me, so he's got a wry smile on his face.
18: Correct. Well, they got the success, and then he cashed in. So I think though. To stay part of a successful team, like Buddy was, the Swans were good, but he didn't win another flag. Gaz went and set up Gold Coast, a bit of a different scenario. But I think from that perspective, when you look at wanting to be successful and wanting to be in the environment you're comfortable in, playing in front of big crowds like he's got to do his whole career, I think that that's sort of something where you can afford to give up a bit of cash to chase that success as well. And look, he hasn't gone without across 20 years, well, let's be honest.
17: Just before we let you go, Maxie, just coaching-wise, I mean, he's a coach in waiting, clearly. And is that something that you think he wants to do down the track?
18: Yeah, no doubt. I think certainly for him to do that. He's always talked about it. You can see out in the field that he does that. He coaches out in the field. And clearly, he's worked. He was at Halebury. He's been doing a lot of work for the last 5 or 6 years. So it's definitely in him and something he wants to do. And I think he's just a real footy head who loves the game and loves teaching. So, yeah, as I said, I'll go back to those enter scores. He's not going to get it in business economics or anything like that. So he's certainly someone who you don't want to be lost to the game because he just has such a presence and an influence about him, and what he's been able to achieve is just remarkable.
16: Oh, Nick, we really appreciate you coming in and sharing and giving your insight into the man and the legend. And the legend grows today, becoming the all-time games record holder. So good luck with your role in it today. I can't wait to sit in the crowd and see it all unfold. It's going to be a really special day. Thanks for taking inside it and telling us all about the man that he is.
18: No worries. Thanks for having me, guys.
17: Thanks, Maxie.
16: Pies Premiership captain Nick Maxwell with us on Off the Bench. It was a great chat. And I just think that on days like this, it's all we should be doing is just reveling in the history that we're about to see unfold.
17: I think in a general sense, people are.
16: I think there's some people that we've had their time
17: over. There's some glass half-empty people that want to talk about the money he's made, big deal. Like, seriously, just move on.
16: Yeah. And what a big reveal that he's doing something that's been ticked off by the AFL.
17: What I mean. It's not – if the AFL ticked it off, why is it anyone else's business?
16: Yeah, which is my point. And I think – I know that we got to report stories and all that kind of stuff, but I think
17: – there's reporting stories and then there's creating stories. Or creating angst, which I just don't get.
16: Me neither. I think this should be a day of complete celebration. And I think when we look back, did we as an industry get this right? And I would think that parts of it we didn't. But from here on out, I think we should all be doing is celebrating the history that's about to be made. So congratulations to Scott Pendlebury, his whole family, all of his teammates, and everybody involved that's had anything to do. Pickers, yourself, you're part of this, Picks, like Rocky said
17: about
16: the 96 grand final. You're part of it. So it'll be a great day and a special one for not just Collingwood fans, but I think for all footy fans today and what it will be. Still got plenty to come on Off the Bench. We do it for Powercore, for Maccas, for Tyre Power, for Imar, and anyone else we can think of along the way.
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16: Tick-tack on the clock, the party's unstoppable. Oh, oh, oh, oh, oh. was that? That's very funny. Top of the trots, Tim O'Connor incommunicado at the moment.
0: No sign of the TikToker.
16: He's got one of those voicemails picks where, have you noticed now that if you don't clean out your voicemail,
0: they just say no message can be left on this phone.
16: On this service.
0: What can we do about it? We can't do any more than that.
16: So this is a community service announcement to all those with a voicemail, clean them out so that people can leave one. Do you still leave a voicemail?
0: Yeah.
16: I do.
0: If I need to speak to someone, I do.
16: Yeah. Amazing how many people don't, and then you get a call.
0: Arrogance.
16: Oh, you're not going to call me back. So we didn't leave a message.
0: That's exactly my theory. Yeah, it's nearly redundant now, the voicemail.
16: Well, a few of us, with a bit of, you know, respect, a bit of decorum, are keeping it going. Head to thetrots.com.au for expert harness racing tips and in-depth analysis. A great day was had by one and all on Monday at the Trots Club Victoria Networking Conference, by all reports.
0: So, but Rich River.
16: That's a great part of the world, too.
0: Oh, for golf it is, yes. The Rich River Country Club, well done. I've played there even.
16: Wow.
0: 30 years ago.
16: Wow. How snarky have you got in a very short period of time?
0: You and your bloody golf.
16: I just said it's a nice part of the world.
0: No, you and your golf, yeah.
16: I didn't even say golf.
0: What a beautiful shot. No, I came off it, mate. You just found golf and all of a sudden now you're one of these golf nutters.
16: Nice place to take the Callaways.
0: The Callaways.
16: Hear all about it on the Course Language podcast.
0: Oh, boy. Hey, Terry Danaher was even there. Well, I don't know what TD was doing up there.
16: Loves his harness.
0: Does he?
16: I'm just assuming.
0: Well, he probably does.
16: Probably does.
0: In Melbourne tonight. First is at 5:29. It's a weird time, 5:29.
16: Specific, yes.
0: Very specific. A big clash. The unbeaten Key Yang Renegade and Some American in race four.
16: That's the name of the horse, by the way. There's just not Some American horse.
0: No, I think the Renegade will win again. It's won six on the trot. Key Yang Renegade.
16: Well, let's just have a look. Let's just have a look what the market's
0: telling. No, the market's not telling us anything. It's giving us an MD at the moment.
16: Ah.
0: Mid-toe dividend.
16: Right. So the numbers, the prices haven't come through yet.
0: And we haven't been able to, well, we haven't started our comp, and it's nearly June, because the big guy doesn't want to start until he's...
16: Well, he's on limited minutes, isn't he?
0: That's the problem.
16: Yeah,
0: He doesn't want to do the whole show, but he wants to do the competition.
16: Well, it's load management, Pickers.
0: It is.
16: A bit like Pendles in the build up to a big record.
0: Yes.
16: There we go. The first time that Hutchie's ever been compared to Scott Pendlebury.
0: Yes. Well, in no other way. Oh, dear.
16: Manage minutes. What race was that one in, picks?
0: Race four.
16: That's race four. So
0: I'm going with the unbeaten Kiang Renegade.
16: Right. I'll go with Some American.
0: Of course you will.
16: First up.
0: Yeah.
16: $225,000 in prize money.
0: Mm. Good luck with that.
16: Yeah. That's some good horses in that race too, by the way.
0: My word, there is.
16: There's a lot of winners in there. So very good night at Melton tonight. And I'm sure
0: Chilly.
16: Tock would agree if he was with us.
0: Yeah, he would agree, I think he'd be with us, but he's not with us.
16: He's not with us.
0: Which is a bit of a worry that he's not with us.
16: That might be our fault, but...
0: Well, I don't think it is. I think it's all on him.
16: Okay.
1: Get on the beers.
16: Oh, now we're not casting aspersions about what he's...
0: I think that's exactly what's going on. He's got on the beers.
16: I don't think that's it. Hey, he's as professional as the day is long is our man, Toc.
0: At times.
16: It might have just been a miscommunication about when we were going to call.
0: Remember the other bloke that used to do the trots segment? Jason Bonington? Was it?
16: Yeah. Yep.
0: Yeah, he was... he hasn't been with him for a while, though, has he?
16: Well, he was... He started in the very early days of SEN Track. I remember shows that
0: I used to steal my Pepsi Maxes.
16: So we would come on after them because they'd do the harness racing show.
0: Mm.
16: From there, I think it started out with a morning show, a breakfast racing show, then the harness show, and then the day of racing with you and Tags, Campbell Brown,
0: the early
16: Jack,
0: days.
16: And
0: the
16: me.
0: Early day, the early days of SEN Track. During COVID, it was hard work.
16: Well, that's the in the third person self-congratulator of the year opener where I said it seems like only yesterday I launched this station.
0: They launched this station.
16: Because I did.
0: Yeah, did you though? Were you on the very first one?
16: No, I was pulling strings. Did. I was behind the scenes getting it all set up.
0: Mate, no one cares about the behind the scenes, what I call the periphery players. like a couple we've got in here at the moment.
16: And you're actually pointing at them.
0: A couple of periphery operators.
16: You're actually pointing
0: the
16: at
0: behind them. The magic happens on air.
16: Is that what you're saying that the early days of SEN track were? Magic?
0: It certainly wasn't.
16: You just ran a punters club.
0: It was a fake punters club too.
16: Yeah, no one ever saw a cent.
0: Well, that's because we didn't put any bets on. They were phantom bets.
16: I used to bring a wheel to spin and beat tags one day, and then I was told the very next day, you can't use the wheel anymore because you beat tags.
0: I just want a...
16: The wheel got more winners?
0: I just wanted to work just to... I could get out of home. I could get a working from home. Not a working from home, you know, when they used to...
16: That's right.
0: You used to have to get, like, a certificate to say you could come into work.
16: I remember getting the phone call to say, now, listen, SEN tracks are going. I was like, okay, so when we start that in a month's time? No, tomorrow.
0: Yeah, oh, they did muck around.
16: Okay.
0: And I always got the crap days. Like, I got Monday. Oh, you got the race at
16: Quirindi. Yeah, you got the picnics. You were put on the picnics.
0: And then on the good days racing, like the Caulfields and the Flemingtons and the like, Sandowns. No, that was tags, wasn't it?
16: That was the six-timer.
0: It was. It was indeed.
16: I think, anyway. Would we claim credit for the star that he's become?
0: Who, tags?
16: Yep.
0: Has he become a star?
16: His antics have been replayed. What was he doing the other day where he ran to the fence to have a go at the jockey that had just won? What was that on? Because it got replayed on racing.com and on the ads.
0: Yeah, it was Benny Mellum, I think.
16: I think so. Yeah.
0: He won on the race.
16: Yeah.
0: He won on the horse, but he wasn't happy with his ride.
16: Wasn't happy with the ride. So he was at the fence beaking off.
0: He just did it. He did it for a bit of me time.
16: Yeah.
0: Anyway, the little man's crook. No, sorry, he's on leave.
16: He's on leave.
0: He had been a bit crook, but he doesn't travel very well. He had to go across to Adelaide. And
16: yeah, that took it out of him. Yeah, it did. Doesn't like the travel.
0: Getting on flights, getting on planes.
16: 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We wouldn't be far away from getting the great tip-off back underway, raising some much-needed money for charity.
0: You'd think so.
16: Just waiting on the big guy to press go on that.
0: Wait until the big guy gets going, yes. But he's always going. He's always leaving.
16: So look forward to that in the coming weeks as well for Powercore, for Maccas, for Tyre Power and for IMR. This is Off The Bench. We're back after this.
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7: Yes, I have.
6: Mm-hmm.
7: You okay? We got plenty of time.
6: You okay? You seem a bit distracted.
7: No, I was looking at my Trixie. That's what I was doing.
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7: in fact, let's play the stinger.
6: Why do we have to do
7: that? Don't worry about it. Just because you don't have a stinger, let Tags have his moment in the sun.
6: He's not here.
7: Doesn't matter.
6: He's in.
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7: I'll do my best.
6: That's all we ask.
7: Tags is...
6: Has he sent you his?
7: No, he hasn't. My man hasn't sent me his tips yet, so I've just gone with...
6: You're flying solo.
7: No, I've gone with three black bookers today. Not a bad little collective.
6: A sailor without a compass.
7: Not really.
6: No idea.
7: I have. No, these are my black bookers.
6: Okay.
7: Race 3 at Doomben. La Barita. To win. Then we go to Sandown. Race 3, number 11, Milos Filos. And then we finish off in race 8, number 13, King Zephyr, which is what I was talking to eBay about. So Doomben race 3, number 11, Sandown race 3, number 11, and Sandown race 8, number 13. That'll get you 2,200, 2,300 basically, if they all get up.
6: Confident?
7: It's a round of beers, yep. I am confident. Even if two of them, well, Milos Filos puts a value in, it's $10. But I've got a few others today. This is what people are like listening to. Get a tip or two when they listen to the show. I'll give you my others today if you want while we're here.
6: Hang on. Just get my pen.
7: Get your pens, paper and crayons. I like race 2, number 2 at Doomben on an each-way basis. It's $21, uh-huh. $23. And Doomben race 9, number 8, a bounding, it's into $10. So I've taken that as
6: market taking a shine.
7: Yeah. Caspanova into a bounding. And I've had a four-leg... Multi, all the place. Doomben race 1, number 16, Chevelle Chick. They're all Bennett racing horses. And this has come from the stable. Back them all the place.
6: Mm-hmm.
7: So Doomben race 1, number 16, Chevelle Chick. Doomben race 6, number 1, Snitsanova. And my mate's horse, race 7, number 6, Fireball Miss. Doomben, this is all Doomben. Doomben race 7, sorry, race 9, number 16, Zazu. That's paying like $81. So, one, all Doomben, race 1, number 16, the place. Doomben race 6, number 1, the place. Doomben race 7, number 6, the place. And Doomben race 9, number 16, the place. And for $10, that'll get you $10,673 if they all run a place.
6: I like the favourite and last at Doomben.
7: You just made that up.
6: No, I do. $12 into 6. Very good second up record. Has won at the track before.
7: In the sprint?
6: Yep. Hasn't won at the distance, but has placed.
7: A bit of a talk around. What number did you say? 6?
6: No, the 13, Boomtown Boss. It's the 11, Harry's Yacht, is probably in the bet, brings the better form. Won 2 out of the last 3, but I like the favourite.
7: Okay. Well, you're against me because I like abounding.
6: No, I'm definitely against you.
7: Good. Bring it on. What's going on with the
6: we'll
7: footy
6: see.
7: This weekend?
6: North Melbourne.
7: Before you get on to that, I copped a bit of grief about the crazy stuff earlier today. Well, this text machine wasn't working. It just started firing through.
6: You told a story about your philanthropy. Did you lend someone some money? You gave someone $100?
7: No. I didn't say that. I had $100... bet with James Fantasia, the head of recruiting at Adelaide.
6: Yes,
7: who bet me $100 that the pick that he had, which was Richard Douglas, would be a better player than Scott Pendlebury. And he conceded the bet about round 3 in the VFL after watching him play at Williamstown, where he said they couldn't tackle him in a phone box.
6: I reckon you told that story before.
7: I have.
6: Now
7: I'm being called
6: McCrazy.
7: McCrazy.
6: So you're going to put yourself in the file?
7: No, I am not. I can get James on the line if you want.
0: Yeah, I remember.
7: I can get James on the line who will confirm that said bet. When he caught up with me that night, he had to hand over the folding.
6: Straight away, he's conceded early.
7: He conceded. I didn't even know what he was talking about. I wasn't at the VFL game.
6: Well, he was.
7: He
6: literally
7: was.
6: Saw a lot.
7: Saw
6: a lot to like. Well,
7: and then Richie Douglas was a very good player, by the way.
6: A fine player.
7: 200-plus gamer and a B&F winner. Yep. They're not easy to win.
6: No, they're not. Jeez, I walked right into that one, didn't I?
7: Bam.
6: Oh, like walking into a closing door.
7: It was. It was just so easy. So easy. They've got the Collingwood, the replay of the Collingwood St Kilda game on at the moment, the grand final, where Pendle's got the man of the match.
6: They call it the Norm Smith.
7: That's the one, the Norm Smith. Scott Embery.
6: Man of the match.
7: The man of the match award. He won the goblets.
6: Oh, yeah, that's right.
7: That was Arnold Brightus. And the winner of the night, because there's a Scott Embery, because Arnie's a punter. So there's a Scott Embery who's a tipster over in Perth for the Perth races.
6: And they always get mixed up, those two.
7: And the winner of the Norm Smith, oh, yeah, Scott Embery. It's actually very good. I think we knew it was Scott Pendlebury, but anyway.
6: He was very good that day. 29 and I think 11 tackles as well. That was, I reckon that's the other thing about Pendlebury that doesn't get spoken about as much. His defensive work.
7: Yeah. He's He's one of the few of those, those gun mids that are very happy to tackle as well.
6: Yes.
7: You go through them. Most of them aren't big tacklers.
6: No. Well,
7: Cripps very rarely tackles. I'd have to stand in front of him for him to tackle him. Apple Jr. wasn't a bad tackler, actually. Jr. tackled a lot. Juddy didn't tackle much.
6: Swanee a tackler?
7: Not really.
6: No?
7: No, not really. He's a tackle breaker.
6: Yes.
7: I didn't see him putting a lot of tackles on. Who else of that crew? Of those real top liners? Diesel Williams never tackled.
6: Oh, Vossie was a tackler.
7: Vossie was?
6: Yeah. Blackie was a tackler.
7: Yeah, Blackie was. You're your mate. Yeah, then there was a call.
6: The other day, new selector on the All Australian panel.
7: Well, he obviously hasn't got any betting conflicts.
6: Yeah,
7: that's what's happened with the rest of
6: that's
7: them.
6: That's very true.
7: But they've all got conflicts.
6: Well, they got contracts, so they've honoured their
7: contracts. So they went, hang on,
6: they're men of integrity who've honoured their contracts because
7: they've honoured their contracts and they're getting a good whack to do it. Hang on, Sid's just sending me the tips now. Here comes the mail. Here comes the form. Oh, that'll do me. You'll do me, Sid. Keep that. Take the photo of that. Carry the one.
6: Yeah. Come
7: well, on. The first race is early today.
6: Okay.
7: It's not far away.
6: What time is it?
7: I think we missed the first one. I can't remember. Are you late with a tip?
6: Anyway, the AFL update. Because you you goose. North Melbourne and the Gold Coast. You and Corners and suitcases himself, old Donners.
7: We'll be up at the ground later on.
6: That's at Marvel 115. So North Melbourne, you're giving a fluker's chance to.
7: Yeah, I am. I think they're way
6: based on
7: way overs. I've seen them a couple of times at Marvel. They've been pretty good. Saw them Beltport Adelaide in round one. And then they
6: didn't see that second quarter last week.
7: No, that's the one thing that is an issue for them is they had 10 put on them. I just don't think Gold Coast are. They just don't travel very well. I mean, they're a good. They're a very good team at home. They've come back from 2 weeks in Darwin. It wouldn't surprise me if they're a bit flat. They haven't got a great record coming out of Darwin.
6: No, and they have been playing in those humid temperatures. I think, did we talk about this last year? I think you're right. I think their record on the other side of the Darwin trip.
7: Yeah.
6: They're just a little lethargic.
7: Yeah. Yeah, they are. That's right. Yeah. Their record coming out. They have a great record up there. They win their two games and they come back and they normally lose. So I give North a chance.
6: Last time they played, round five, 2025, last year, 52-point win it was to the Suns. North were, well, we thought they were a better team. That was, where's BP? Is that down in Tassie? Blunstone?
7: Yeah.
6: Is it?
7: Yep.
6: No, that was at Gather Round, Barossa Park.
7: Oh, right, okay.
6: In wine country. Suns have won three in a row. North have lost four in a row. I'll go
7: North, North are better than they were.
6: Yeah, but they took a big step back in that second quarter last week.
7: Disappointing. It was.
6: That was embarrassing.
7: Then the big game today, it's the Cats taking on the Swans at GMHBA at 4:15.
6: Fourth v. second this game
7: is. We got it.
6: Well, this is, yeah. So Caden Cleary, Tom Hanley come in. Harry Cunningham has been omitted and Billy Cootie for the Swans. The Cats are unchanged picks.
7: Who's calling the games?
6: Miles Fitzner, Jordan Kanellis. You don't mind Johnny Rahm.
7: Uncle Zip.
6: And JJ, Josh Jenkins. There's also Cats Radio happening with Nick Butler and Ben Graham. Who's winning this one? You're sticking with the Cats?
7: Oh, sticking with the Cats, yeah. Hard game, though. They're a good side, Sydney.
6: Swans are on a tear at the moment. Cats have won their last three and four out of their last five. The Cats ran 23 last year, pumped the Swans. But, yeah, again, Swans were a different team last year than they are
7: this
6: year.
7: That was a game, I watched that at the George, actually, at the pub, but which I very rarely do with a couple of the Geelong boys, ex-Geelong boys. And Swans got off to a really good start, and Geelong were really flat, but then they got the game rolling. But, I mean, last year, Sydney missed the eight. Well, Cats make the grand final.
6: I mean,
7: they're in much better shape now than they were last year, Sydney.
6: I think the market's a bit...
7: It's way out.
6: It's too short. Cats are too short.
7: Way too short. It's just because it's at Geelong. Mm. If their game was in Sydney, Sydney would be the favourites. It's as simple as that.
6: Yeah, so, I think...
7: They're on top for a reason, Sydney.
6: I'll go the Swans.
7: Oh, of course you will. Then we got Collingwood and West Coast at the mighty MCG at 4:35. It's Jared Wheatley, Andy Murray, Dermot Brereton.
6: Originally, earlier in the year, scheduled to do this game, but then once we realised it was the Pendlebury game, the service is no longer required.
7: Hargraves,
6: Whiteley, and
7: out Hargraves and Cornelius, or Hargraves and Donohoe.
6: Don't remember the big dogs normally doing a Saturday twilight, but here we are.
7: Well, normally they would, if they were doing a twilight game, they'd do the Geelong game. But it's because it's a Pendlebury big day.
6: Yeah.
7: And then tonight, Port Adelaide and...
6: Well, hang on. Who are you going with in that game?
7: Collingwood. I'm going with Collingwood. Port Adelaide...
6: West Coast have been better.
7: They were okay last week. They were shocking the week before.
6: Yeah.
7: They're not a very good team.
6: Darcy Moore comes back. Lipinski, Pendlebury comes back in. Obviously, it could be hard to have a milestone game without him being in it. Darcy Cameron, Jack Buller's been omitted. That's a little surprise. I thought they were just starting to see some signs. Steen got injured, which is devastating for him. Will Parker omitted, and Angus Anderson is a surprise omission as well. For Walich Marawa, Bo Allen comes back in, and Jack Hutchinson has been injured in that game. You're going with the Pies? I'm going with the Pies.
7: Yeah, going with the Pies. Port Adelaide, Carlton tonight. After Carlton one in a row. Port Adelaide at home will be hard to beat. Matthew Cox, Yoxie, Brett Phillips and Kane Corns. Port for me.
6: Yeah, Port for me as well. Marshall Ware and Josh Lay into the side. Lockie Jones, injured Will Lorentz and Dante Vicentini have all been omitted. For Carlton, Wade Dirksen, Taylor Byrne, Flynn Young come in. Weeder's injured. Oliver Hollins has been injured and Zach Williams has been managed. I think Port win this.
7: Yeah, I think they will.
6: Yeah.
7: Tomorrow, Giants and Brisbane at Engie. 12:30 p.m. kickoff and early start. It's Johnny Donohoe, Matthew Cox and me. Yeah, I'm going with Brisbane. Brisbane to bounce back.
6: Buckley, Stone, Brown in for the Giants. Angwin injured, Leek omitted. Harrison Oliver, Kane's mate, has been omitted as well. And Ty Gallup, Will McLaughlin come in for the Lions. Ryan Lester's been injured and Cody Curtin has been omitted. Mm-hmm. I don't know where the Giants are at.
7: No, I don't know where they're at either. They're just
6: inconsistent.
7: Going,
6: yeah, that loss to the losing to the Eagles.
7: Oh, horrible loss.
6: Yeah, they beat Essendon.
7: Just horrible.
6: Lost to the Suns, beat North. So it's not a great form line for them. And Brisbane will bounce back after the Cats got them at home, I reckon. And then we finish off with the Western Bulldogs and Melbourne. This would be a good game if the Western Bulldogs weren't so injury depleted. But it will be Jordan Kanellis, Joe Watton and Adam Cooney taking you through that. The Dogs in 10th. D's are flying in 6th.
7: They are flying.
6: At the moment. Cleary, O'Donnell, Jakes, Croft, Treloar all come in for
7: good
6: the
7: ends.
6: Dogs. Bustlinger, Williams injured. Davidson omitted. Oscar Baker's been omitted. Louis Emmett has been omitted as well. And Naam bring back Caleb Windsor. And Latrell Pickett's been managed for that game. I think Melbourne just continue on their winning ways, picks.
7: Yep.
6: Dogs have lost 4 out of their last 5. D's have won 4 out of their last 5. What great insight, by the way. I can see why you're the analyst that you are, because that was riveting stuff.
7: I was reading the message. I'm trying to put another Trixie on as well.
6: I'll be repeating that around the water coolers today.
7: No, well, I'm trying to do two things at once. I've got a Cariachi for an hour. He's heavy. He's not a little man. He's a heavy guy. And you're a little wombat. So can't you two around?
6: You are a flog. What? Give us something on the D's and the Dogs.
7: Oh, D's for me. They're good ins for Western Bulldogs, but I do think the D's will be winning that game. Just in the form they're in at the moment. Marvel helps the Dogs. If the game's at the MCG, I'd be really, really confident on Melbourne. But at Marvel, give him some chance with the ins. Poor old Ollie here. He's like a wounded animal at the moment with the way they've been playing. They've just been cruel.
6: Year, the end of the year can't come quick enough, I don't think. Do you still think they'll make
7: They can make the 12.
6: Card? Yeah, they'll make the 12.
7: Yeah. Of course they can. Well, it helps when you win your first 3 games. That helps.
6: Yep.
7: But then it's been hard work. They won their first 4 games, in fact. Don't know if they'll recover from that Geelong hammering they got. It took the wind out of their sails that night. Mm. Ollie went all the way down there, so excited. He was up to the big game, a bit like Donners. Went down there and then just got right in the mouth. And then he's going down again today. So now he's hating on the ground. Oh, that's a hole.
6: He called it a garbage bin.
7: That's what he did say.
6: He called it a garbage bin.
7: He's clearly never been to the Witten Oval. Well, the Western Oval back in the day. They'll talk about a rubbish joint.
6: Looks like $1 million now with the Renault.
7: Yeah, it's okay. It's okay.
6: Fine facility that they've got.
7: It's a good practice match facility. Great venue for the AFLW girls.
6: You know what it's got? It's got the best views because it looks back over the city. It's actually...
7: it's a beautiful place. Footscray. It is. It is. That's wonderful.
6: Oh, dearie me. Hey, so that's it for, what is it, round, what are we saying? Round 11. Gee, where does the year go?
7: I'll tell you where it goes. Week after week, we have 9 games. Well, not always.
6: Play the music.
7: I'm looking forward to
6: that. That's crunch time music worth.
7: Yes. I'll say that. That's what we do.
6: Saturday trackside, Cam Luke, Sammy Hyland, the NRL round 12. A-League grand final, Auckland and Sydney's tonight. Zipper will be all over that. The EPL final week, Arsenal are the champs. NBA playoffs continue. The Super Netball, the Mavs will host the Sunny Coast tonight at 7 p.m. Picks.
7: Well done, Sammy. You'll do me, Sammy.
6: Oh, that's very kind of you. Thanks to Zip, thanks to all, and thanks to you for listening to Off the Bench. Enjoy your Saturday.
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11: Remember the toga parties? 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

0: Hello, I'm Donna Sirimana. Australia's recently departed ambassador to the US, Kevin Rudd, says the multi-billion dollar AUKUS submarine project has passed the point of no return. In his first interview since leaving the post, the former prime minister expressed confidence that the first Virginia-class submarines will be delivered by 2032. He noted the project now has bipartisan congressional support and endorsement from both sides of America's political spectrum. A high-speed head-on crash has claimed three lives and closed a major road in Sydney's south. Investigators say an Audi sedan and Toyota Camry collided shortly after midnight in Sans Souci, killing the male driver of the Audi alongside both occupants of the Camry. Today Show reporter Sarah Stewart says police will likely remain on scene for the majority of the morning.
1: Rocky Point Road here and the bridge just around the corner remain closed. Traffic is being diverted. The wreckage remains here on the road this morning, so we don't have an estimate when it will be reopened, but it will be sometime.
0: A third teen arsonist behind the firebombing of an alcohol storage factory in Melbourne is back on the streets on bail. The release of a 15 and 16-year-old during the week sparked outrage after the pair pleaded guilty, the last to roam free, a 17-year-old. Family and friends of a man who was fatally bitten by a shark off Rottnest Island in WA while spearfishing have gathered to share their memories. 38-year-old Stephen Mattaboni was mauled by a 4-metre shark about a kilometre out to sea. Mr. Mattaboni's lifelong friend, Liam Thomas, says he would want people to continue enjoying the ocean and the island.
2: Rottnest will always remain special for us, even more so now, and we'll continue to visit Rottnest. We'll continue to remember Steve in Rottnest, and that place will always hold a special place in our hearts moving forward.
0: The number of people sleeping rough in New South Wales has risen by 5%. 2,308 people are without a roof over their head across the state. Homeless New South Wales Director of Advocacy V Blackwood says more needs to be done.
3: Right now, we don't have enough social and affordable housing for everyone in need, and our homelessness services have been underfunded for over a decade, leaving them struggling.
0: And six Australian

0: Ingredients have started grassroots organisation which aims to ship close to 500 tonnes of wheat to Sudan.
1: I'm Toby Goff with your sports headlines. Fremantle has recorded its 10th straight win with a 6-goal final quarter burst to dispose of St Kilda by 30 points. The win sets the Dockers up for next week's blockbuster clash with the reigning premiers, Brisbane. Pressure's mounting on Bombers coach Brad Scott, with the Tigers winning by 18 points in last night's Cilla Dwellers Dreamtime at the G. And history will be made this afternoon when Magpie great Scott Pendlebury claims the AFL games record. That is the very latest.
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0: Hello, I'm Hugh Phillips. Australia's fuel security is remaining stable despite a slight drop in petrol reserves. The nation currently holds 43 days of petrol on hand, which is still 5 days clear of the levels seen during the recent Iran crisis. Diesel stockpiles have grown by 2 days over the past week, hitting a milestone 38-day high under current tracking frameworks. Energy Minister Chris Bowen today announcing two more shipments on top of the 48 confirmed for Australian ports.
1: 50 million litres of diesel that will be delivered to Kwinana as a buffer for Western Australia in coming weeks and months, and 50 million litres more of jet fuel.
0: The final group of Australian women and children linked to the Islamic State have left a Syrian detention camp and are bound for Australia. Authorities have warned the seven so-called ISIS brides and 14 children that they will be met with the full force of the law, mirroring a repatriation earlier this month where three women were instantly detained. While the previous returnees are currently in custody facing charges, political sociologist Josh Ruse says what happens to this cohort will depend on the severity of their actions.
2: The issue is whether or not they've broken a law, because a disengagement program is about supporting them to disengage from extremist views, giving them community supports and so on. If they haven't broken a law, there's very little in the way of mechanisms to compel them to undertake these programs.
0: An investigation into Andrew Mountbatten Windsor has now been expanded to include other potential crimes, including sex offences. While no connection has been made between the former claims of the late Virginia Giuffre, dating back 15 years ago, and the current investigation, her family members are praising this renewed push.
3: That is huge. It is more than what we're seeing here in this country, and it actually gives us hope.
0: Queensland's Auditor General has warned millions of dollars from the state's mental health levy are being spent without proper tracking. The report found Queensland Treasury was relying on manual Excel spreadsheets to monitor the fund, and that $16.5 million had wrongly been used to replace existing health funding. Queensland Health and Treasury have committed to reviewing how the multi-million dollar fund is managed moving forward. Checking sport in AFL action, the North Melbourne Suns clash gets underway this hour. Later, Geelong meet Sydney, Collingwood challenge West Coast, and Port Adelaide come up against Carlton. Fremantle has recorded its 10th straight win with a 6-goal last quarter burst to dispose of St Kilda by 30 points. The win sets the Dockers up for next week's blockbuster clash with the reigning premiers Brisbane. And pressure is mounting on Bombers coach Brad Scott.

0: with the Tigers winning by 18 points in last night's clash. That's the latest. I'm Hugh Phillips.
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2: Hello, I'm Hugh Phillips. Police have revealed a high-speed triple fatal crash in Sydney South occurred after a driver sped away from a welfare check. Officers went to a Gymea Bay home early this morning to check on a 42-year-old man who immediately fled the scene in an Audi. A short time later, the speeding Audi hit a concrete barrier on Rocky Point Road in San Suzy, rolling over and landing on top of a Toyota Camry, killing all three involved. Acting Superintendent Graham Hibbs says the injuries sustained by the Toyota passengers have slowed identification efforts.
3: It was a horrific scene. Unfortunately, at this stage, we have been ardent. We can't formally identify them at this stage. We are looking into a number of inquiries and we're working through that at the moment.
2: Australia's diesel stockpiles have reached a three-year high of 38 days of supply following a two-day increase over the past week. While petrol reserves dipped slightly to 43 days, Energy Minister Chris Bowen confirmed the nation's fuel security remains stable and sits well above the levels recorded during the peak of the Iran crisis. The World Health Organization has upgraded the Ebola risk assessment within the Democratic Republic of the Congo to its highest level. Suspected cases have climbed to nearly 750, alongside 177 suspected deaths. A 48-year-old Queensland man is due to face court today following an investigation into extremist online posts. Toby Goff reports.
4: The Joint Counter-Terrorism Team arrested the Bowenville man yesterday, alleging he used an encrypted social media platform to encourage acts of politically motivated violence both in Australia and overseas. He's been charged with using a carriage service to menace, harass or cause offence, which carries a maximum five-year prison sentence. Federal and state authorities say they'll continue to act early to disrupt violent ideologies online. Toby Goff reporting.
2: Police have busted a major alleged meth trafficking syndicate operating in Melbourne's east. They seized drugs, cash and gold bullion together worth more than $1 million during raids on homes and storage facilities across a number of suburbs. Four men and two women have been arrested. And Pauline Hanson's One Nation could win as many as 59 seats if a federal election was held today. New Redbridge polling data shows the result would force Labor into a minority government. Checking sport in AFL action, North Melbourne is currently up against Gold Coast. Later, Geelong challenge Sydney, Collingwood play West Coast and Carlton face Port Adelaide. Collingwood's Scott Pendlebury making AFL history today at the MCG, playing his record-breaking 433rd game. Sydney FC face Auckland FC in the men's A-League Grand Final in New Zealand tonight. Australia's Oscar Piastri has qualified fourth for Canada's Formula One sprint. He'll start behind McLaren teammate Lando Norris in third. That's the latest. I'm Hugh Phillips.
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I've got my hat on. I've got my boots dusty. I've got my saddle on my horse. He's cold. Of course. I wanna be a cowboy.

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0: Hello, I'm Hugh Phillips. The Energy Minister has confirmed the Albanese government is preparing for potential fuel rationing as a worst-case scenario as the Middle East conflict drags on. It comes after the International Energy Agency declared oil markets would enter the red zone by August. The country is currently operating at level 2 of the National Fuel Security Plan, which asks people only to buy the fuel they need. Australia currently has 43 days of petrol in reserve, which is down 1 day on last week's update. There are 38 days worth of diesel in reserve. Mr. Bowen says it's only prudent to prepare for the worst possible situation.
1: Not envisaging fuel rationing as being likely. Obviously, we've developed a four-stage plan with the states. We're currently at stage two. That's prudent. You know, this is a volatile world. And it's prudent that the government enters into planning for the worst-case scenario.
0: It's been revealed the driver who crashed his speeding car, killing himself and two others in Sydney South, was fleeing police conducting a welfare check. Officers had been called to a property in Gymea Bay after receiving reports of a mental health incident. The 42-year-old fled the scene in a white Audi before officers could speak to him. A short time later, the Audi rolled over a concrete barrier and into the path of a blue Toyota on Rocky Point Road. An investigation into Andrew Mountbatten Windsor is being expanded to include other potential crimes, including sex offences. While no connection has been made between the former claims of the late Virginia Giuffre, dating back 15 years ago, and the current investigation, her family members are praising this renewed push.
2: That is huge. It is more than what we're seeing here in this country, and it actually gives us hope.
0: The United Nations has released $60 million in emergency funding as a deadly Ebola outbreak spreads through the eastern provinces of the Congo. While 82 cases have been officially confirmed, the World Health Organization warns the true scale of the epidemic is much larger. Also making news, an experienced Queensland teacher has been banned from the classroom for 5 years following a series of racially prejudiced and sexualized incidents, and the final group of Australian women and children linked to the Islamic State have left a Syrian detention camp and are bound for Australia. Checking sport, in AFL action, the Suns are facing North Melbourne. Later, Geelong challenge Sydney, Collingwood play West Coast, and Carlton face Port Adelaide. Pressure is heating up on Bombers coach Brad Scott, with the Tigers winning by 18 points in last night's Cellar Dwellers Dreamtime at the G. Fremantle has won 10 games straight, wiping away St Kilda last night. And Aussie tennis star Alex de Minaur has bowed out of the Hamburg Open, losing from a setup against America's Tommy Paul. That's the latest. I'm Hugh Phillips.
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0: Hello, I'm Hugh Phillips. The Prime Minister has delivered a passionate defence of his government's negative gearing and capital gains tax reforms at the State Labor Conference in Melbourne. Anthony Albanese has told the party faithful the tax system is broken and needs an overhaul. He says the reforms announced in the budget are about backing aspiration for all Australians.
1: Bringing the great Australian dream of home ownership back in reach for a new generation. Our changes are pro-aspiration and pro-supply so we can help people get into a home of their own.
0: Federal opposition leader Angus Taylor is also in Melbourne for the Liberal Party state conference, where he's told the faithful the party was returning to policies grounded in Liberal values.
2: Values that appeal to Australians from all walks of life. But we must exert every effort to rid this nation and rid this state of two rotten Labor governments.
0: The US Secretary of State says President Donald Trump has a plan ready if Iran refuses to reopen the Strait of Hormuz. The key oil shipping route has been effectively closed to most commercial shipping since late February. Marco Rubio says while there's been slight progress in peace talks with Iran, Washington has rejected any idea of a maritime tolling system on the strait.
3: And if it doesn't change, then the president's been clear he has other options. He prefers the negotiated option and having a good deal, but he himself is expressed, you know, concern that maybe that's not possible. But we're going to keep trying. I know our guys are still working on that very hard.
0: An investigation is underway after three men were killed in a car crash in Sydney's south in the early hours of this morning. The accident in Sanssouci happened moments after police tried to speak with one of the drivers at a home in nearby Gymea Bay. Australia has 43 days of petrol in reserve, which is down one day on last week's update. Energy Minister Chris Bowen says this is 5 days more than when the Iran war began. There are 38 days worth of diesel in reserve, the highest holdings Australia has held since the minimum stock obligations began in 2023. 48 ships carrying more fuel are on their way. And the United Nations has released $60 million in emergency funding as a deadly Ebola outbreak continues to spread in the Democratic Republic of Congo. Checking sport in AFL this hour, Geelong come up against the Swans. Then Scott Pendlebury will make AFL history at the MCG, playing his record-breaking 433rd game when Collingwood challenge West Coast. Western Force veteran Kirtley Beale is being celebrated as a great role model to his peers. Beale is set to make his 886th Super Rugby appearance in today's clash with Fijian Drua, moving him to outright third for all-time caps. That's the latest. I'm Hugh Phillips.
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0: situation. But Mr. Albanese says the reforms will bring the great Australian dream of home ownership back in reach for a new generation.
1: Our changes are pro-aspiration and pro-supply, so we can help people get into a home.
0: Australia's fuel reserves remain stable despite a slight drop in petrol stocks. The nation currently holds 43 days of petrol on hand, which is still 5 days clear of the levels seen during the recent Iran crisis. Diesel stockpiles have grown by 2 days over the past week, hitting a milestone 38-day high under current tracking frameworks. Energy Minister Chris Bowen has confirmed reports the government is planning for a worst-case scenario where fuel rationing may be needed, but says it's unlikely.
2: I've said that all along. I'm not envisaging fuel rationing as being likely. Obviously, we've developed a four-stage plan with the states. We're currently at stage two. That's prudent.
0: Police have revealed a high-speed triple fatal crash in Sydney South occurred after a driver sped away from a welfare check. Officers went to a Gymea Bay home early this morning to check on a 42-year-old man who immediately fled the scene in an Audi. A short time later, the speeding Audi hit a concrete barrier in nearby San Susi, rolling over and landing on top of a Toyota Camry, killing all three involved. Acting Superintendent Graham Hibbs says the injuries sustained by the Toyota passengers have slowed identification efforts.
3: It was a horrific scene. Unfortunately, at this stage, we have been ardent. We can't formally identify them at this stage. We are looking into a number of inquiries, and we're working through that at the moment.
0: One Nation MP Barnaby Joyce says a new poll confirms a broader pattern of what Australian voters expect of the minor party. According to the Redbridge polling, One Nation would win between 46 to 59 seats if a federal election was held today. And at least 82 people have been killed in a blast at a coal mine in northern China. State media is reporting 247 workers were on duty at the time of the gas explosion. Checking sport in AFL action, a final siren goal has delivered North Melbourne a 6-point victory over Gold Coast, 17-9, 111 to 16-9, 105. Currently, the Cats are facing the Swans and West Coast is playing Collingwood. Later, Power meet the Blues. Pressure is heating up on Bombers coach Brad Scott, with the Tigers winning by 18 points in last night's Cellar Dwellers Dreamtime at the G, and Fremantle has won 10 games straight, wiping away St Kilda in Friday's clash. That's the latest. I'm Hugh Phillips.
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0: Yeah, why did that come?
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Look.

Hello, I'm Hugh Phillips. The Prime Minister has declared his government's tax reforms necessary to ensure aspiration for all Australians. Anthony Albanese has delivered an impassioned defence of his government's changes to negative gearing and capital gains tax at the Victorian ALP State Conference in Melbourne. Across town in Caulfield, at the Liberal Party's

0: welfare check. Officers had been called to a property in Gymea Bay after receiving reports of a mental health incident. The 42-year-old fled the scene in a white Audi before officers could speak to him. A short time later, the Audi rolled over a concrete barrier and into the path of a blue Toyota on Rocky Point Road. Seven more Australian women and 14 children linked to Islamic State have reached Damascus after being bussed out of a Syrian refugee camp. The cohort is expected to land in Sydney and Melbourne next week, though it's not fully known what will happen to each woman and child once they arrive. One of the women has already been issued a temporary exclusion order from the country. Political sociologist Josh Ruse says the remaining six will likely face similar consequences to the first group that arrived earlier this month.
1: We know that, look, once they get back here, it might be a very similar situation where they arrive at the airport and there may be some arrests, depending on what intelligence is available, and then others may go home straight to their families.
0: The United Nations has released $60 million in emergency funding as a deadly Ebola outbreak continues to spread in the Democratic Republic of Congo. 82 cases have been officially confirmed with 7 deaths, but the World Health Organization warns the true scale of the epidemic is much larger. Response efforts have been complicated by regional conflict, mass displacement and community distrust toward aid workers. Checking sport, the Kangaroos have claimed a 6-point victory over the Suns, 17-9-111 to 16-9-105. Cameron Zerha kicking the winning goal after the final siren. Scott Pendlebury is making AFL history at the MCG, playing his record-breaking 433rd game with Collingwood up against West Coast. And Aussie tennis star Alex de Minaur has bowed out of the Hamburg Open, losing from a set-up against America's Tommy Paul. That's the latest. I'm Hugh Phillips.
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0: Hello, I'm Hugh Phillips. The Prime Minister has declared his government's tax reforms necessary to ensure aspiration for all Australians. Anthony Albanese has delivered an impassioned defence of his government's changes to negative gearing and capital gains tax at the Victorian ALP State Conference in Melbourne. Across town in Caulfield, at the Liberal Party's State Council, opposition leader Angus Taylor used his address to attack the Prime Minister's character for breaking election promises on tax in his budget. Mr. Taylor says Labor's budget will crush the reward for hard work.
1: It's the worst budget I've seen in my lifetime, and I'm old enough to remember the Whitlam budgets. New taxes on housing, new taxes on small businesses, new taxes on savings. New taxes on investment.
0: It's been revealed a driver who crashed his speeding car, killing himself and two others in Sydney South, was fleeing police conducting a

0: order from the country. Political sociologist Josh Ruse says the remaining six will likely face similar consequences to the first group that arrived earlier this month.
1: We know that, look, once they get back here, it might be a very similar situation where they arrive at the airport and there may be some arrests, depending on what intelligence is available, and then others may go home straight to their families.
0: The United Nations has released $60 million in emergency funding as a deadly Ebola outbreak continues to spread in the Democratic Republic of Congo. 82 cases have been officially confirmed with 7 deaths, but the World Health Organization warns the true scale of the epidemic is much larger. Response efforts have been complicated by regional conflict, mass displacement and community distrust toward aid workers. Checking sport, the Kangaroos have claimed a 6-point victory over the Suns, 17-9-111 to 16-9-105. Cameron Zerha kicking the winning goal after the final siren. Scott Pendlebury is making AFL history at the MCG, playing his record-breaking 433rd game with Collingwood up against West Coast. And Aussie tennis star Alex de Minaur has bowed out of the Hamburg Open, losing from a setup against America's Tommy Paul. That's the latest. I'm Hugh Phillips.
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0: Cause I gotta have faith. Ooh, I gotta have faith. Because I gotta have faith, faith, faith, faith. I gotta have faith, faith, faith.
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0: Hello, I'm Hugh Phillips. The Prime Minister has declared his government's tax reforms necessary to ensure aspiration for all Australians. Anthony Albanese has delivered an impassioned defence of his government's changes to negative gearing and capital gains tax at the Victorian ALP State Conference in Melbourne. Across town in Caulfield, at the Liberal Party's State Council, opposition leader Angus Taylor used his address to attack the Prime Minister's character for breaking election promises on tax in his budget. Mr. Taylor says Labor's budget will crush the reward for hard work.
1: It's the worst budget I've seen in my lifetime, and I'm old enough to remember the Whitlam budgets. New taxes on housing, new taxes on small businesses, new taxes on savings. New taxes on investment.
0: It's been revealed a driver who crashed his speeding car, killing himself and two others in Sydney South, was fleeing police conducting a welfare check. Officers had been called to a property in Gymea Bay after receiving reports of a mental health incident. The 42-year-old fled the scene in a white Audi before officers could speak to him. A short time later, the Audi rolled over a concrete barrier and into the path of a blue Toyota on Rocky Point Road. Seven more Australian women and 14 children linked to Islamic State have reached Damascus after being bussed out of a Syrian refugee camp. The cohort is expected to land in Sydney and Melbourne next week, though it's not fully known what will happen to each woman and child once they arrive. One of the women has already been issued a temporary exclusion.

0: been officially confirmed with 7 deaths, but the World Health Organization warns the true scale of the epidemic is much larger. Response efforts have been complicated by regional conflict, mass displacement and community distrust toward aid workers. Checking sport, the Kangaroos have claimed a 6-point victory over the Suns, 17-9-111 to 16-9-105. Cameron Zerha kicking the winning goal after the final siren. Scott Pendlebury is making AFL history at the MCG, playing his record-breaking 433rd game with Collingwood up against West Coast. And Aussie tennis star Alex de Minaur has bowed out of the Hamburg Open, losing from a setup against America's Tommy Paul. That's the latest. I'm Hugh Phillips.
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0: Hello, I'm Hugh Phillips. The Prime Minister has declared his government's tax reforms necessary to ensure aspiration for all Australians. Anthony Albanese has delivered an impassioned defence of his government's changes to negative gearing and capital gains tax at the Victorian ALP State Conference in Melbourne. Across town in Caulfield at the Liberal Party's State Council, opposition leader Angus Taylor used his address to attack the Prime Minister's character for breaking election promises on tax in his budget. Mr Taylor says Labor's budget will crush the reward for hard work.
1: It's the worst budget I've seen in my lifetime, and I'm old enough to remember the Whitlam budgets. New taxes on housing, new taxes on small businesses, new taxes on savings, new taxes on investment.
0: It's been revealed a driver who crashed his speeding car, killing himself and two others in Sydney South, was fleeing police conducting a welfare check. Officers had been called to a property in Gymea Bay after receiving reports of a mental health incident. The 42-year-old fled the scene in a white Audi before officers could speak to him. A short time later, the Audi rolled over a concrete barrier and into the path of a blue Toyota on Rocky Point Road. Seven more Australian women and 14 children linked to Islamic State have reached Damascus after being bussed out of a Syrian refugee camp. The cohort is expected to land in Sydney and Melbourne next week, though it's not fully known what will happen to each woman and child once they arrive. One of the women has already been issued a temporary exclusion order from the country. Political sociologist Josh Ruse says the remaining six will likely face similar consequences to the first group that arrived earlier this month.
2: We know that, look, once they get back here, it might be a very similar situation where they arrive at the airport and there may be some arrests, depending on what intelligence is available, and then others may go home straight to their families.
0: The United Nations has released $60 million in emergency funding as a deadly Ebola outbreak continues to spread in the Democratic Republic of Congo. 82 cases have

0: Alex de Minaur has bowed out of the Hamburg Open, losing from a setup against America's Tommy Paul. That's the latest. I'm Hugh Phillips.
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0: Hello, I'm Hugh Phillips. The Prime Minister has declared his government's tax reforms necessary to ensure aspiration for all Australians. Anthony Albanese has delivered an impassioned defence of his government's changes to negative gearing and capital gains tax at the Victorian ALP State Conference in Melbourne. Across town in Caulfield, at the Liberal Party's State Council, opposition leader Angus Taylor used his address to attack the Prime Minister's character for breaking election promises on tax in his budget. Mr Taylor says Labor's budget will crush the reward for hard work.
1: It's the worst budget I've seen in my lifetime, and I'm old enough to remember the Whitlam budgets. New taxes on housing, new taxes on small businesses, new taxes on savings. New taxes on investment.
0: It's been revealed a driver who crashed his speeding car, killing himself and two others in Sydney South, was fleeing police conducting a welfare check. Officers had been called to a property in Gymea Bay after receiving reports of a mental health incident. The 42-year-old fled the scene in a white Audi before officers could speak to him. A short time later, the Audi rolled over a concrete barrier and into the path of a blue Toyota on Rocky Point Road. Seven more Australian women and 14 children linked to Islamic State have reached Damascus after being bussed out of a Syrian refugee camp. The cohort is expected to land in Sydney and Melbourne next week, though it's not fully known what will happen to each woman and child once they arrive. One of the women has already been issued a temporary exclusion order from the country. Political sociologist Josh Ruse says the remaining six will likely face similar consequences to the first group that arrived earlier this month.
2: We know that, look, once they get back here, it might be a very similar situation where they arrive at the airport and there may be some arrests, depending on what intelligence is available, and then others may go home straight to their families.
0: The United Nations has released $60 million in emergency funding as a deadly Ebola outbreak continues to spread in the Democratic Republic of Congo. 82 cases have been officially confirmed with 7 deaths, but the World Health Organization warns the true scale of the epidemic is much larger. Response efforts have been complicated by regional conflict, mass displacement and community distrust toward aid workers. Checking sport, the Kangaroos have claimed a 6-point victory over the Suns, 17-9-111 to 16-9-105. Cameron Zerha kicking the winning goal after the final siren. Scott Pendlebury is making AFL history at the MCG, playing his record-breaking 433rd game with Collingwood up against West Coast. And Aussie tennis star

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Due to our agreement with the AFL, we're unable to stream AFL content. 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

0: Hello, I'm Hugh Phillips. The Prime Minister has declared his government's tax reforms necessary to ensure aspiration for all Australians. Anthony Albanese has delivered an impassioned defence of his government's changes to negative gearing and capital gains tax at the Victorian ALP State Conference in Melbourne. Across town in Caulfield, at the Liberal Party's State Council, opposition leader Angus Taylor used his address to attack the Prime Minister's character for breaking election promises on tax in his budget. Mr Taylor says Labor's budget will crush the reward for hard work.
1: It's the worst budget I've seen in my lifetime, and I'm old enough to remember the Whitlam budgets. New taxes on housing, new taxes on small businesses, new taxes on savings. New taxes on investment.
0: It's been revealed a driver who crashed his speeding car, killing himself and two others in Sydney South, was fleeing police conducting a welfare check. Officers had been called to a property in Gymea Bay after receiving reports of a mental health incident. The 42-year-old fled the scene in a white Audi before officers could speak to him. A short time later, the Audi rolled over a concrete barrier and into the path of a blue Toyota on Rocky Point Road. Seven more Australian women and 14 children linked to Islamic State have reached Damascus after being bussed out of a Syrian refugee camp. The cohort is expected to land in Sydney and Melbourne next week, though it's not fully known what will happen to each woman and child once they arrive. One of the women has already been issued a temporary exclusion order from the country. Political sociologist Josh Ruse says the remaining six will likely face similar consequences to the first group that arrived earlier this month.
2: We know that, look, once they get back here, it might be a very similar situation where they arrive at the airport and there may be some arrests, depending on what intelligence is available, and then others may go home straight to their families.
0: The United Nations has released $60 million in emergency funding as a deadly Ebola outbreak continues to spread in the Democratic Republic of Congo. 82 cases have been officially confirmed with 7 deaths, but the World Health Organization warns the true scale of the epidemic is much larger. Response efforts have been complicated by regional conflict, mass displacement and community distrust toward aid workers. Checking sport, the Kangaroos have claimed a 6-point victory over the Suns, 17-9-111 to 16-9-105. Cameron Zerha kicking the winning goal after the final siren. Scott Pendlebury is making AFL history at the MCG, playing his record-breaking 433rd game with Collingwood up against West Coast. And Aussie tennis star Alex de Minaur has bowed out of the Hamburg Open, losing from a setup against America's Tommy Paul. That's the latest. I'm Hugh Phillips.
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2: Hello, I'm Carolee Katsimbanis. Australia's top spy agency's assessment of the alleged Bondi attackers in 2019 demanded travel alerts be placed on them and their file revisited if they associated with extremists. News Corp is reporting that an investigation has uncovered a series of catastrophic failures that meant the alleged gunmen, father and son Naveed and Sajid Akram, were able to move freely through known terror hotspots and slip through the cracks of law enforcement and security agencies prior to last December's Bondi terror attack. In a critical lapse, the Australian Federal Police and Border Force, which sits within Home Affairs, did not pass the critical intelligence onto ASIO or New South Wales Police, which issued the gun licences. Australia's fuel reserves remain stable despite a slight drop in petrol stocks. The nation currently holds 43 days of petrol on hand, which is still 5 days clear of the levels seen during the recent Iran crisis. Diesel stockpiles have grown by 2 days over the past week, hitting a milestone 38-day high under the current tracking frameworks. Energy Minister Chris Bowen has confirmed the government is planning for a worst-case scenario where fuel rationing may be needed, but says it's unlikely.
3: That all along. I'm not envisaging fuel rationing as being likely. Obviously, we've developed a four-stage plan with the states. We're currently at stage two. That's prudent.
2: Queensland's Auditor General has warned millions of dollars from the state's mental health levy are being spent without proper tracking, which will now be changed. The report found Queensland Treasury was relying on manual Excel spreadsheets to monitor the fund and that $16.5 million had been wrongly used to replace existing health funding. Labor's contentious overhaul of the $56 billion NDIS is hitting early roadblocks. SMH The Age reporting the coalition is threatening to withhold its support while states push for more detail, and those with more disabilities warn major changes are being rushed through without safeguards. And overseas, the World Health Organization has upgraded the Ebola risk assessment within the Democratic Republic of the Congo to its highest level. There's been nearly 750 cases, 177 deaths, and there are currently no approved vaccines or treatments for the rare strain of the virus. Checking finance, one Australian dollar buying 71 US cents.
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2: better. Round 11 in the AFL, an incredible 90,000 fans packed the MCG to see Collingwood Scott Pendlebury make history. He's now the highest game scorer, having played his 433rd. The Pies beating the Eagles by 10 points as well. There were wins for Carlton over Port Adelaide 92-58, Geelong over Sydney 107-80, and North Melbourne over Gold Coast Suns 111-105. While in the NRL, St George Illawarra's losing streak has continued in round 12, going down to the Warriors 30-12, making it the Dragons' 15th consecutive defeat. In the other match, Manly beat the Titans 12-10. Now, State of Origin opening clash is just days away, with Queensland hoping to defend its title. More than 80,000 fans are set to witness Wednesday night's game one at Sydney's Olympic Park. Maroons forward Trent Lareo told the Continuous Call team his side is building well under strong leadership.
5: We got to upgrade yesterday. Yeah, some new stuff, which was good. But yeah, Bill's, you know how meticulous he is. He's been preparing us and yeah, it's been a good start to the camp so far.
2: And Oscar Piastri's qualified fourth for Canada's Formula One sprint. And that's the latest news and sport.
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9: On the station, giving you the chance to win our 40K countdown, your four-day forecast for Gippsland and the Valley. Cloudy for Sunday with a shower or two. Monday, showers in the early morning, cloudy, light winds and a top of 17. Tuesday, showers increasing throughout the day, max of 17. And then on Wednesday, a morning shower or two and a top of 17 degrees. Sunday, the Valley and Sale expecting a max of 17, 18 for Bairnsdale and Lakes and 19 for Orbost. 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

0: Curly Kits and Barnes, and welcome to the weekend edition of Australia Overnight. I'm Pat Panetta, your man after midnight. Great to have your company, and thanks for listening as we head into a brand new day together. Sunday, the 24th of May, 2026. Here we come into a brand new day as we broadcast around the nation. So wherever you are and whatever you're doing, let's spend the dark hours together overnight across the nation. Your calls on 133693. What's on your mind? We'd love to know, because this radio program is your voice and your platform. It sets the news agenda, the mood of the day. So let's talk. Call now, 133693. Now, this week saw social media awash, very busy with AI-generated images. Now, business owners were welcoming the business partner that nobody asked for, Anthony Albanese, with those AI images, our Prime Minister, and they had elbow alongside the business owner in the shop, in the office, or wherever, shaking hands maybe, all generated by artificial intelligence, maybe holding the shovel. So these were fake AI images. Now, in the last few hours, day or so, we've seen Donald Trump posting an AI-generated video of himself throwing the chat show host Stephen Colbert into a bin, into a dumpster, then doing the Trump dance. So in today's AI-generated world, it's never been so, you know, pertinent, never been so relevant to ask yourself the question, what am I looking at? Is this real? What's going on here? I can see it, I can hear it, but I, you know, is it real or is it fake? So in the words of the Aussie comedian, the Australian comedian, Vince Cerenti, you have to ask yourself this.
1: Welcome back to our final broadcast, ladies and gentlemen.
0: So this is the video of Trump. There he is, throwing it at the dumpster. There we go, and there's Trump dancing. All AI video, all AI generated. You'll see it online. There he is. It looks so real. And so you need to ask yourself the question, what am I looking at? Is it real? Is it fake? I reckon that's what we need to do in today's day and age. So in the

0: in the voice or in the thoughts of our Aussie comedian. It's on the hotkeys there, Ethan. It's on the hotkeys. Vin Sorrenti says this.
1: I see it, I hear it, but
2: I don't believe it.
1: Thanks very much.
3: That's right.
0: I see it, I hear it, but I don't believe it. So my question to you is, what have you seen or heard this week that fits that description? Actually, Jay will come in, he'll give us one. You see it, you hear it, but you don't believe it. 133693. We've got a prize here thanks to Pestrol. What have you seen or heard this week, but you don't believe it? 133693. Now, Jay, give us an example of something that you've seen this week, but you don't believe it.
4: Oh, Pat, I was watching the football last night. I was watching my favourite team, Carlton, playing, and I saw it. I looked at it. I was watching the score. And at the end of it, I couldn't believe it
0: because they won the game.
4: And they won the game.
0: Vin Sorrenti. Here we go. That's right. I see it. Hit the button. Good boy.
1: I hear it, but
2: I don't believe it.
1: Thanks very much.
0: That's right. Carlton won two in a row. Can you believe it?
4: We can't believe it.
0: No, there you are. So there's a good example. So 133693. We'll put everybody in the draw for the prize thanks to Pestrol. I'm just trying to think of one for me. What have I seen? Have you seen anything that you'd... and hear anything, Ethan, that you don't believe this week? Any thoughts?
5: Well, I saw, first of all, that apparently, I was reading some article that apparently said that Melbourne's going for the warmest winter it's had in years.
0: Right. Oh, that's a good one.
5: I believe that.
0: Because I don't believe that. Not a chance. How cold has it been? Vin Sorrenti, Ethan, what does he say?
5: He says he doesn't believe it.
1: I see it, I hear it, but
2: I don't believe it.
1: Thanks very much.
0: Okay, 133693, we'll put you in the draw for that prize. What have you seen or heard that you don't believe? Also, remember Albanese and the federal ALP, I had to break it to you, but the voice referendum, they said, you'll remember, during this referendum, don't worry about it, it's all just the vibe of it all. Just leave it to us. The detail, don't worry your little head about the detail. We'll just make a few little changes to the Constitution. In my opinion, and you might remember, this is what it was at the core of why the voice referendum was rejected. There was no detail, and it was our government saying to us, don't you worry about it. It's just a change to the Constitution. Don't even stress yourself about it. You know, let's talk about something else, the next shiny thing. Distraction, distraction. So that's why that pattern didn't work. It'll never work, will it, when you try to gloss over something? Now, the federal budget is the same thing. It's not thought through. They consulted nobody before coming up with all these changes. They basically, there's a few leaks in the lead up, but as far as consulting business and other stakeholders, there was none of that. And the government are crossing their fingers and just hoping that we don't understand capital gains tax or that we won't notice it. And that, as I say, will never happen. You can't just gloss over these big changes. And it means that we have seen this and it's causing a real problem. So social media has really turned on the government, and these are the people they were trying to appeal to, young people and influencers and these voters saying that we're going to redistribute the wealth. But as you know, there's these memes and other things which are sending up the decisions made in the budget. So in recent times, in the last few hours, even comedian Dave Hughes posted something about the budget and his thoughts on it. So let's play a bit of that, Ethan.
6: Walking down the street here in Brisbane and a business owner comes out of his business and goes, he shakes his head and I said, what, you're talking about the budget? He goes, yeah. He said, capital gains tax increase has killed him. Got 100 staff, doesn't know what he's going to do, just has no motivation anymore. The capital gains tax, if I had have known they were going to do that, I wouldn't have voted for them. I voted for Elbow and Chalmers. They didn't have a mandate for changing capital gains tax. It's now the highest in the world. No one is going to want to invest in Australia. And this affects every working Australian, everyone who actually pays tax, because we all have to have super, which is investments. And you've just doubled the take on it. To waste. The bumbling, fumbling, idiotic responses when questioned this week by both Elbow and Chalmers and every other minister just solidified the fact we need another election, because you didn't have a mandate for it. You lied blatantly, so it's not valid. So let's go to the polls again. Put it to the people.
0: One of the many voices against the budget, it seems to be a universal revolt or a universal feeling that the budget has made many mistakes from people like Dave Hughes, from business leaders, from people within the ALP now talking up and saying, look, we need to rethink these changes to capital gains tax and other, the death tax. Mr. Albanese has said he's made noises now that he might relook at that. So building a budget or creating a budget takes skill, it takes foresight, it takes vision. You know, it's a delicate balance of reform and revenue, and you need to evaluate the consequences of a budget to run a nation, not simply a massive tax grab that will, well, number one, just sort of going for money and tax. I mean, that's pretty simple. I mean, if you've got to think about it a bit harder than that. And when you remove, as Dave Hughes referred to there, when you're removing all the incentive for people to invest into an economy, that's going to cause real problems. The economy will stop. So if your budget is basically stripping out the incentive for people to invest, to run businesses and do things, I mean, you haven't thought it through very much, have you? What do you think? 133693. And also on a bit of a lighter note, what have you seen this week that you hear, you see, but you don't quite believe? I see it, but I don't believe it. 133693. Chris is on the line. Hi there, Chris.
3: Hi, Pat, look, in regard to the budget, you know, if I start on that, I won't stop. It's got to be one of the worst. It's the wrong budget for the wrong time. Now, the last thing that I heard, this is not what I rang about, Pat, but I thought I'd mention it. The last thing that I heard was looking at people's houses. If you live in an expensive suburb like Toorak, your property is worth a lot of money. What does it matter? If you look like, I spent a couple of hours today looking at property prices. You could have bought a house in the suburb of Collingwood, which is about 3 kilometres from the city, for about £3,500, which is $6,000 to $7,000. Now you're going to be looking at $1.5 million. The problem is, do something about the cost of housing. It's not about going after homeowners, trying to get them to size down or anything like that. Leave them where they are. They've settled yes. there, they're comfortable in their neighbourhoods. Don't go making a big issue because you haven't been able to address the main issue, which is the cost of housing is too much.
0: Yes.
3: Now, I couldn't care whether property prices dropped by half, even though I own a property other than my own. That's not the issue. It's the relativity of it, where you compare a house to another house. Sorry, a house in this era, compared to previous eras, why are they so expensive? We've got the materials here. They're pretty cheap. Well, they should be.
0: Mm.
3: Well, we had the skills here because... Mm.
0: That's a good question there, Chris. Why are they so expensive? I guess, well, if you just go down to basic supply and demand, I guess, prices go up when there is more demand than supply. More people want to purchase a property than are available. So maybe that's the issue we need to look at. Supply might be the way to go. And the budget more and more is being revealed. I mean, they're talking about redistributing wealth and allowing people to access the housing market. But as the days pass by, it's becoming more and more obvious it's about revenue. It's about tax. It's just about filling the coffers of the government. And what will they do with the money? And it doesn't seem to be, as you say, addressing the housing problem. It's turning out to be just a bit of a tax grab and not thought through beyond that. Now, this morning on the program, the world-famous Australia Overnight Rolling Quiz returns. Your chance to win that prize thanks to Pestrol with the Rolling Quiz. Off to the UK and US we go. We'll talk to Enda Brady in the UK, a bit to talk about, especially around the former Prince Andrew with Enda Brady in the UK and more. Off to the US, Southern California with Rod Smith as well. In about 15 minutes, health and well-being with Russell Setright. So your questions for Russell to get your health and well being back on track. Have a think about that because you'll be here in about 15 minutes. 133693. Russell Setright, naturopath and herbalist, not too far away. The rise of the happy divorcee. Dr. Marnie Lishman, psychologist, will join us this morning. She'll explain why so many are embracing the solo journey after divorce. There's also travel with Quentin Long. He's in the Maldives. And not a bad gig for Quentin. We'll have a word to him. Movie streaming and showbiz with Shane A. Bassett as well. Back this morning, all the news and information you need to bring on a brand new day, including what's in the papers. Plus, it's a Shake It Off Sunday. It's your chance to win a prize and your calls. And John Preston, too, of course, political analyst and media commentator. Well, back to the budget, he says PM Anthony Albanese has demonstrated that he can't handle what's required to negotiate with these stakeholders, the Greens and others, to get the budget through the Senate and sort all this out. And he'll join us later. And he says that Mr. Albanese and the government, the honeymoon is over. They've hit their peak and it's all downhill from here because trust has been broken. All that and more this morning on Australia Overnight and your calls on 133 693.
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0: Sunday morning, 24th of May is the day we're heading into on the weekend edition of Australia Overnight. I'm Pat Panetta, and to join the conversation, 133 693. Brendan's here in the city of Melbourne. Hi, Brendan.
17: I take this thing, you know. We've got two leaders, so-called leaders, who don't have their degree in economics, they don't have a degree in accountancy. We've got the unions out of control wanting unrealistic wage demands because of the cost of inflation, which is caused by union demands. We've got corruption in Victoria, which is totally out of control, $30 billion being stolen in the big build, and we've got Jacinda who won't answer to it.
0: Yeah. It's becoming more evident. I was thinking with the budget there, I thought the same thing as I was reading about the Jim Chalmers budget and Albanese. Do they have experience in, you know, an economist would understand. I mean, they say put a bunch of economists in the room and they'll never agree, so everyone has their own idea. But they'll understand that it's not as simple as just taxing everybody and saying, we're just going to get revenue from everybody because we need the money. It's a fine balance. If you strip out the incentive, and this is already happening, people will say, well, I won't invest in mining. I won't come to Victoria anymore. The payroll tax is too much. I'll base my business. Guess what? I'll go to Brisbane and I'll hub my business out of there, and I'll just employ people there. And if I, you know, need to employ people locally, I will. But if I need to save money, I'll also, you know, not tip into the economy. I mean,
17: and the so-called
0: even I know that. You know, you don't want to knock you. You don't want to stop your economy in its tracks, because then it'll be a real problem. Sorry, Brendan.
17: And the so-called Greens and Independents, we know where all that they're all aligned. We can't trust them to say anything.
0: Well, it's sort of it's a pie in the sky ideas from the Greens, isn't it? They just want to cap rents and tax the rich. Again, it's just simple ideas that aren't thought through. And I mean, at the heart of it, this is the thing: the headline looks good, doesn't it? You know, we're going to tax the mining companies, and you're going to, you know, we're going to redistribute wealth, and everyone's going to get an extra $200. It all looks good in theory, but you dig into the detail and you think, hang on a chick, this doesn't add up. John's on the line. Hi there, John.
18: Good morning, Pat. What's clear now is that Labor can't be trusted. Australians will never trust anything they say ever again. They've done sentinel damage, so critical, lethal and fatal damage to their brand, and there's just no denying that. And the irony is, of course, that their ministers, the Labor cabinet, own hundreds of negatively geared properties. So they're kicking the ladder out from under young Australians and saying, get lost. So it is disgraceful. I think Australians have had enough and they're fed up, and they'll deliver that message at the next election. As for Albanese, I'd be shocked if he survives the next 6 months. I think he's finished as a leader. In fact, Pat, I've got him here with me, actually.
0: Oh, you've got Anthony, Mr. Albanese, there with you.
18: I'll put him on.
0: I'll put him on.
18: Back from Yumcha with...
0: Yes, with his lovely lady.
18: I'll put him on. G'day, Pat. How's it going? I just here with Jacinta and Bob Carr.
0: Oh, Mr. Albanese, thanks for joining us on the program.
18: Oh, it's my pleasure. I just had a late night Chinese. A bit of Yumcha. Very nice.
0: Very good.
18: Did you see the budget?
0: Oh, look, I did see the budget, and I saw the reaction to it. I hope you're coping okay, because you're copying a bit of flack.
18: Oh, yep. No, we were okay. We changed my position.
0: Yes. Right.
18: I changed my position.
0: You changed your position.
18: People made that. I think people understand that. And couldn't tell them before the election, but what I will say is we changed our position.
0: Right, okay. What position were you in before you changed your position?
18: Well, what I did say at the time is we had no plans to change the position. Or on the capital gains, no plans at all, Pat.
0: Yes. Okay. Well, Mr. Albanese, you have changed your position. It's a late night. I reckon you've got a big sort of day ahead of you and a few weeks ahead of you that will be a bit of a challenge. So we wish you all the best, and hopefully the budget reform will all fall into place for you and the party.
18: Thanks, Pat.
0: There we go.
1: I see it, I hear it, but
0: thank you.
2: I don't believe.
1: Thanks very much.
0: There you go. Our Prime Minister Anthony Albanese on Australia Overnight.
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0: 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Jim Chalmers has a doctorate in political science and honours in public policy, but not economics.
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27: 133-693.
0: The week rolls around pretty quick, Russell, and here we are again on a Sunday morning. Good to have you company.
28: Good to be back. And how are you going?
0: Yeah, going well. Yeah, we've had a good good morning yesterday and again this morning. I say it rolls around pretty quickly, but sometimes, do you feel like it comes around quick? Sometimes I get into the studio after the week and think, oh, it's been ages since I've been here. So it's time's funny, isn't it, Russell? It sort of either goes quick or slow.
28: Look, it's amazing, isn't it? I think it's like waiting for the weather to change, and it's certainly been quick this week. But I've had a busy week this week.
0: Yeah, right.
28: A few events that have been on, motor racing events.
0: Oh, okay. Yes.
28: It's gone along helping them out, and
0: yes.
28: All of a sudden it's Sunday
0: here again.
28: Morning.
0: We spoke to Dr. Carl about how time moves, and I think from memory, if you're busier with more events during the week, it feels like it's longer, but that's a bit anti-instinctual, isn't it? If you're busy, it'd be quicker. But I think if there's more things happening, it feels a bit longer. But anyway, we'll have to get him back on and clarify that one, how time moves. Now, let's talk about vitamin D3 and using that supplement. It may improve your response to chemotherapy, and especially in women when it comes to breast cancer. Tell me about this one, Russell.
28: Well, this is interesting, of course, with any cancers. You should see your medical practitioner and be referred on to oncology or surgery and be managed correctly. But I think we need to look, is there other things you can do to help with the progress? Naturally, you're not changing anything, but you're suggesting. So they looked at this and what they did, and this is important because it's actually a randomised, placebo-controlled, double-blind clinical trial, which means some of the people in the study were given vitamin D and other people were given a placebo, a fake vitamin D, mm-hmm. and no one knew who was taking what until the end of the study. So that's a very important one. They were taking 2,000 international units of vitamin D3, and the study was a small study but a very important study because they found that those who are undergoing treatment with chemotherapy who also took the vitamin D showed us a 43% positive effect on the total treatment compared to only 24% positive effect with the placebo group. So virtually double the benefit of being cancer-free at the end of the treatment. So I think it's something that's very important that you would discuss with your doctor, discuss with the oncology team and say, is this the right thing for me? I think based on this study, it certainly is. And there's been a number of studies that have shown the same. So we've got this latest study, of course, but there are other studies recently, 2023 and 25, that again have shown the benefits of keeping the regular levels of vitamin D up to what they should be. Some have shown that if you've been well looked after with vitamin D early in life, then later in life you're less likely to develop some cancers. So I think it's certainly something to discuss with the oncology team, but again, anyone who suspects they have cancer needs to get proper medical advice.
0: What foods have vitamin D, Russell?
28: Okay, well, vitamin D in foods is different. If we're having cod liver oil and we're having it out of oily fish, we do get vitamin D3.
0: Yes.
28: But most other foods are vitamin D2. And vitamin D2 has been found not as effective in all of the clinical trials that I've looked at. Vitamin D3 we get from sunshine on skin.
0: Right.
28: Now, one of the reasons people are deficient or have low levels in Australia is that we slip, slop, slap and cover and hide so that we don't get the damage to the skin caused by the sun, which is appropriate, we do. So very sensible sun exposure is required to get that vitamin D level up to what it should be. And unfortunately, a large group of people aren't doing that, and maybe that's a contributing factor.
0: When I hear that, it makes me think about how we are all connected to, well, what's around us. You know, getting that sunshine into our bodies is of benefit. We've spoken about, was it earthing? I mean, we spoke about, you know, just connecting with the earth, with your feet and these sorts of things. It just gives me that general feeling that, you know, there's your body and there's also your environment, which assists your health.
28: That's right. It's the total picture. We live in an environment of night and day. Yes. Here we are wide awake at night.
0: Yeah.
28: But during the day, we need to get that sunlight. And it's not just the vitamin D from sun. It also shuts down the pineal gland's production of melatonin. And there are other factors as well that has an effect on our moods. So it's very important that we look at the environment that we're living in and take notice of that. We need to drink water every day. We need to get sunlight and sunshine every day. We need to have stimulation medically every day. We need to have social connection every day. And all of those things are free. We don't have to buy them. We don't have to do anything, but we do require them every day. Mm. If we're not getting enough, then sometimes supplementation is a good idea to bring us up to the level we should have. And some of the reasons we don't get enough are beyond our control. We may be in a home where we're being looked after, where we're not getting out as much as we should. The water we're drinking is not as good as it should be, and we've seen that in numerous reports. Our food supplies aren't as good as it should be. And we know that stress plays a very important role in our overall well-being and also general health.
0: Yep.
28: And I think right at this point of time, given the current environment, there's a lot of people suffering a lot of stress.
0: Well, that's right. Yeah, well, financial stress and all sorts of stress. 133-693, Russell Sett writes here, health and well-being, to answer your questions. Russell is a naturopath and herbalist every Sunday morning here for your questions on that number, 133-693, to get your health and well-being back on track, 133-693. So you say to do these things every day, you know, meet people and move and sort of, you know, get sunshine. The more you do that, Russell, you know, so you're creating these good chemicals in your body. So there's movement, there's seeing friends, there's in the sunshine, and it's all and it's helping your mental health and your body. So the more you do it, are you training your body to then do it more often, if you know what I mean? So it's a learning machine, your body. If you're feeling a bit down and you think to yourself, I'm going to go for a walk every morning and I'm starting to feel better. So you start to train yourself to feel better, even if you miss that walk one morning. Is that right? You sort of get a pattern going?
28: That's 100% correct. It's very important. the whole those things that I just mentioned combined make a huge difference. And you're very correct in saying they change the chemicals in your body. You know, we've got chemicals that respond to people you like. We've got chemicals that respond to people who you love. We've got chemicals that respond to your dog or your cat, your animal. If they're a company for you, as we know that assistance dogs are, and I was in Canberra looking at the assistance dog called Veterans on Thursday, went down there with a group from the RSL, and the role that it plays, a very important role in helping with the mental health and dealing with problems associated with veterans and PTSD and other conditions. So it's very important to have that condition where you're out there doing things and meeting people as well. If you can find a group, it could be a Rotary, it might be the Mother's Club, it could be the Father's Club, it could be a med shed. All of these things play a very important role in helping with mental health, which have a role in general overall health, because it's the chemicals that are supplied in the body all connected, but you need to have all of them. So if you're not getting one group of stimulation with your friends, or you're not getting the sunshine, or you're not getting enough sleep, or you're not getting the right foods, all of these things combined have a dramatic effect on the longevity of your well-being.
0: Johnny's in Bundoora. Hi there, Johnny.
3: Good. How are you, Pat and Russell? I'd like to talk about specifically vitamin D. When I approached my doctor a couple of years ago, he said, oh, go for a walk, enjoy the sunshine and all this. And I said, I want to put sunscreen on. He goes, yeah, all right. So I put sunscreen on every time I did that. And I must admit, I tried to take advantage of it. Although I wear a jumper, I try to cover up my arm so it doesn't get burnt, or I don't want to have skin cancer of all means. So I put slip, slap and slop, go for a walk, do the gardening, etc., etc. Mm-hmm. My vitamin D, after about 8 months, I went to check it in December of that year. He goes, it's still below. I go, how much is it? He goes, 19. I reckon it's because I'm olive complexion. That's what it is. Mm-hmm. It's got some sort of blockage against receiving the sun. Like the Anglo-Saxon is white as a sheet, they receive it straight away and don't get burned straight away.
0: Johnny, no, I think, Russell, that's more about protecting your skin from the sun, not soaking up vitamin D. But what your thoughts on that, Russell?
28: Exactly. It's protecting the skin from the sun. Yeah. Long sleeved jumper covering the parts are exposed with block out, which stops the ultraviolet rays getting to the skin, reacting with the cholesterol, forming vitamin D in the bloodstream. And so that's prevented. And a level of 19 is deficient. Now, I'd have another talk to your doctor. I think you need to get that up. He should be saying you need to supplement. To just brush that off and say it's okay to be deficient in such a vital vitamin, which changes to a hormone, which has an effect on your immune system, your well-being, your bones, your bone matrix, helping prevent osteoporosis. All of this combined to actually have done the test and find that you're deficient and not recommend how to overcome that. I just say, just go for a walk and it'll be right. And it isn't, and it hasn't fixed it. I'd be having a chat to another GP.
0: And Denise is in Randwick. Hi there, Denise.
6: Good.
0: We're going well. Denise, your question for Russell?
6: For Russell, I'd like to ask Russell about vegetables and vitamin D. Do the colours of vegetables have an effect on vitamin D? Like if you eat green vegetables or yellow vegetables, does it have an effect?
28: No, vegetables are good for you, of course. And part of your diet should be, for some people who are vegetarians, that's their total diet. For all people, we should be eating a combination of colourful vegetables along with lean meats and nuts and seeds, and particularly berries, and particularly blueberries. I love those. And that makes up a healthy diet. But your vegetables do not contain any vitamin D3.
0: There you go. Okay. And Denise, you're talking about the bright vegetables. I've heard about that being, when you go to the supermarket, you're going for the bright ones, Russell. Has that sort of got any wisdom to it? Is that what you're saying, Denise? That's something a bit different.
6: Yes, I'm saying like carotene and vitamins in spinach, because of the sun on the vegetables has an effect.
28: Unfortunately, it doesn't supply you with vitamin D3. Vitamin D3 you need to get from mainly the animal kingdom. You can get some from eggs. You certainly can get from fish. And you get it for free from the sun. So we are supplied with vitamin D3 every day for nothing. But if you don't, if you think you're just going to get it from your... Look, your colourful veggies are very important to add. There's lots of nutrients, vitamins, enzymes and minerals in those that are vital for good health, but they do not contain vitamin D3.
0: Gotcha. 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
0: One 133-693 to talk health and well-being with Russell Setright, our naturopath and herbalist. So phone now on that number, 133-693. Off to Launceston, and Rob is on the line. Hi there, Rob. G'day, Rob.
23: In regard to vitamin D3 and the lady that just rang, I am of the understanding that K2 plus D3 will boost the D3. but it must be K2 plus.
28: No, K2 is very important. K2 helps with the calcium metabolism to not get it into the arteries, but to move in out of the bones from bloodstream to bone and back again. And it helps with K1 helps with the calcium as well. But K2 is very, very important. And quite often, K2 plus vitamin D3 is extremely important for good bone health because it helps put the calcium back into the bones where it should be and not into the arteries where it shouldn't be. But vitamin D3 can be had by itself without vitamin K2, but I certainly do strongly recommend that K2 is something that we should be including, which is from the animal kingdom. If you're not getting enough of K2, then certainly supplements with those two combined. If your levels are low and you're not getting the right amount from your diet or the environment, then supplementing with the combination is a good idea. But certainly vitamin D works without K2 as well.
0: On the text, thanks for your call there, Rob. This one coming through. Pat, I heard a recent interview on 2GB about the garnet plum. Can you ask Russell about the garnet plum? So looking at the... My nonno used to eat these plums. It's like a red apricot. Very... they can be a bit tangy, these plums, but it says here, the new super red, super healthy fruits is an antioxidant-rich superfruit for functional foods, the garnet plum. It's a fruit, I guess. It's good to get good fruits into you there, Russell.
28: Look, very, very, very, very important. The darker colours contain anthocyanins, and the anthocyanins are antioxidants, and certainly good for us. That's what we like in our blackberries and our blueberries, and the dark plums contain those as well. And they're certainly worthwhile considering adding to the diet if you like to taste them. And the polyphenols are in them as well, but the anthocyanins are the ones that give that colour. Again, they don't have vitamin D3 if we're looking at that side of things, but part of your fruit, that's a good one to add.
0: Remember that TV commercial about antioxidants? Auntie who? There was a TV commercial where they mentioned antioxidants, and little kid said, Auntie who? So I'm learning some new words here. Well, no, antioxidants and inflammation are two important things. Well, one you need more of, the antioxidants, and inflammation you need less of. So what are the antioxidants you get into your body, and what happens then?
28: Well, antioxidants help prevent free radicals. Free radicals aren't people that escape from jail. They're actually a radical in the body that attacks healthy cells. So we have them mopped up. We do need some free radicals to attack invading microbes. So, you know, free radicals are used for killing bacteria as well by our immune function. But too many free radicals damage healthy cells, so that we have antioxidants that neutralise these free radicals and prevent them causing damage. And those antioxidants are obtained mainly from our diet, and they're vitamin C is one, vitamin E is another, vitamin D3. And I say D3 because D2, as we talked about, isn't as effective. So let's stick to the vitamin D3. Is also acts as an antioxidant, but and they're very important, and they combine together. So zinc, A, C, and E combined in the body helps regulate excessive free radicals, and these are supposedly associated with increased aging symptoms and also with increased risk of disease. And some look at these conditions, and cancer fits in that as well. So eating healthily by including foods rich in antioxidants helps reduce the risk of deficiencies, and those deficiencies, if you have them, contribute to an increased risk of disease.
0: Russell Setright is our naturopath and herbalist. He joins us every Sunday morning. He's here for your calls on 133-693 and your text messages. 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And also Jim, thanks for being patient. 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
5: 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But news first, and then Russell Setright right after Elton John and news. 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
2: Hello, I'm Carolee Katsimbanis. The devastated mother of a man killed when a speeding car flipped over a concrete barrier in Sydney South is demanding a full investigation into the crash. It's believed the victim, in his 20s, was heading home in an Uber when an out-of-control Audi collided with a Toyota Camry, killing him and two others on Rocky Point Road, Sans Souci, in the early hours of Saturday morning, following a police welfare check on the Audi driver just moments earlier. Acting Superintendent Graham Hibbs says the injuries suffered by the victims have slowed identification efforts.
3: It was a horrific scene. Unfortunately, at this stage, we have been ardent. We can't formally identify them at this stage. We are looking into a number of inquiries, and we're working through that at the moment.
2: Both the Labor and Liberal parties have held their state conferences in Melbourne. The Prime Minister has delivered a passionate defence of his government's negative gearing and capital gains tax reforms. Anthony Albanese says the reforms announced in the budget are about backing aspiration for all Australians.
4: Bringing the great Australian dream of home ownership back in reach for a new generation. Our changes are pro-aspiration and pro-supply, so we can help people get into a home of their own.
2: Opposition leader Angus Taylor used his address to attack the Prime Minister's character for breaking election promises on tax in its budget.
5: It's the worst budget I've seen in my lifetime, and I'm old enough to remember the Whitlam budgets. New taxes on housing, new taxes on small businesses, new taxes on savings. New taxes on investment.
2: Meantime, the final group of seven Australian women and 14 children linked to the Islamic State have left a Syrian detention camp bound for Australia. Political expert Josh Roux says what happens to the latest cohort will depend on the severity of their actions.
6: The issue is whether or not they've broken a law, because a disengagement program is about supporting them to disengage from extremist views, giving them community supports and so on. If they haven't broken a law, There's very little in the way of mechanisms to compel them to undertake these programs.
2: Also making news, friends and family of WA Rottnest Island shark attack victim Steve Mattaboni paid tribute to him, also thanking those who tried to save the 38-year-old from a 4-metre great white last weekend. A rescue operation is continuing after an underground explosion at a coal mine in northern China. The death toll stands at 90 and is expected to rise. And News Corp is reporting the alleged Bondi Beach terror gunmen, father and son, Naveed and Sajid Akram, were assessed back in 2019 with travel alerts recommended to be placed on them, but they ended up moving freely through known terror hotspots. The Australian Federal Police and Border Force, which sits within Home Affairs, did not pass the critical intelligence onto ASIO or New South Wales Police, which issued the gun licences.
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2: better. In front of a record 90,000 people at the MCG, AFL history was made. Collingwood's Scott Pendlebury playing his 433rd match. The Pies also beating the Eagles by 10 points in a hard-fought clash, 92-82, as heard on 3AW.
8: Scott Pendlebury.
2: Round 11 wins also for Geelong, North Melbourne and Carlton. NRL, a two-point win for the Manly Sea Eagles over the Gold Coast Titans, 12-10, and a win for the New Zealand Warriors over St George Illawarra, 30-12. While in the Men's A-League playoffs, a 1-0 win for Auckland over Sydney FC.
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4: On the station, giving you the chance to win our 40K countdown, your four-day forecast for Gippsland and the Valley. Cloudy for Sunday with a shower or two. Monday, showers in the early morning, cloudy, light winds and a top of 17. Tuesday, showers increasing throughout the day, max of 17. And then on Wednesday, a morning shower or two and a top of 17 degrees. Sunday, the Valley and Sale expecting a max of 17, 18 for Bairnsdale and Lakes and 19 for Orbost. At the moment, it's 9.
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7: And Jim's on the line in Tarang. Hi there, Jim.
8: G'day, mate. How you going?
9: Going well, Jim.
7: Going well, Jim.
8: That's a shot. Hey, listen, you know, on the antioxidants, it's a funny thing. Did you ever hear of a guy called John Edmondson, who was a biochemist back in the 80s? He invented antioxidants, and he got it shut down on it because it was they were too good.
9: Actually, John was a naturopath and a good mate of mine.
8: Really?
9: And we worked together on antioxidants, and it was called Energon, his product back then.
8: That's right.
9: And
8: I had 300 capsule containers of it. I was starting my own shop down in Saul in Victoria.
9: Yeah,
8: that's why John sent down to me.
9: When it first came out, you couldn't sell antioxidants in Victoria. If you did, they came and took them off the shelf.
8: That's right. They shut it down because it. What happened back in the 1950s, apparently, what used to be available on freedom of information, which you know about, when they were invented plastic and decided, well, we'll have to blame something else for all the cancer. We can't stop plastic. And in their tests to try and cure it, this cancer, they used chemo and all that on the mice and antioxidants on another lot. And the ones that were on antioxidants lived to 125% of their normal lifespan.
9: That's right, yes. Cancer. And there was another, Keith Cancross, professor at Macquarie University, did some work on antioxidants and radiation. And he was one of the studies on that. But I was on the Mike Mark show with John Edmondson in 1982, talking about antioxidants when he challenged the push-up championships of the world, I think, 2,500 push-ups in half an hour. So, yes, unfortunately, John had a fractured leg and he had some surgery and a blood clot formed and he lost his life, unfortunately. Right. But yes, John was a good mate of mine.
7: Thank you, Jim, for your call there. Speaking of push-up challenges, there's a thing in the paper that I'm looking at here about mood and mental health. So the biggest impact on Australians' mental health is their personal lives. 6 in 10 respondents to the push-up challenge survey cited their personal lives, so health and relationship, etc., as having the biggest impact on their mental health. The second biggest thing affecting people's mental health, according to the survey, is the cost of living. And we spoke about that earlier, as you said, Russell, a lot of stress around at this time, 37%. The survey survey shows that only one in five Australians is affected by the news at the moment. A similar number are affected by the phones and social media. 11% say the price of fuel. Interestingly, the survey shows that more Australians are

0: inclined to book a holiday, 17%, then a therapy session, 14%, when it comes to managing their mental health. I think there's a lot to say for holidays too, for mental health. But anyway, there's some survey results there, and it sort of opens up a discussion for us too, Russell, to talk about mental health and the importance of looking after that.
1: Absolutely, vitally important. And of course, I looked at that 17% say a holiday is good. Look, it is a good idea. If you're having a holiday, that doesn't mean you get on a plane and fly overseas. A holiday also means a break from what you are doing that is stressful to something that you know is going to give you a happier time. So yes, it may be just going to a movie can be a bit of a holiday, depending on the movie, of course. So if you've some people are in a stressful situation because of the work, the financing, that they can't just overcome instantly, but they need a break from that occasionally to be able to cope with it while they're working on how to overcome those particular problems. And those, of course, the economic problems have increased interest rates, everything going on politics at the moment can cause people a lot of stress, but it isn't going to change tomorrow. So having a break from that, where, and that may be going to the men's shed, it might be going to the mum's club, it might be going to the RSL Rotary, to groups where you can discuss something totally different, some good old days, some good times, and that's a holiday.
0: Yeah.
1: The other one, of course, is you book a trip and away you go. But you don't have to be spending money to go on a holiday. You just need to get away from the environment that's causing you stress to a more happy type place.
0: Are some people more open to accepting stress, if I phrase that correctly? As you said, the news, for example, there's some people who might watch a news story. As my dad got older, I worried about him because he would really internalize it and worry about parts of the world and say, that's okay, Dad, don't work yourself up too much. We all see it and consume it and we say, it's not good, but some people do internalize it. So have you found that too, Russell? Some people are better than others to say, well, that's beyond my control, so I'll just tune out for a little while.
1: Look, that's correct, and sometimes I'm guilty of that. When I look at it and say, this is going in the wrong direction, yes, what can I do to change it? And, of course, my kids will say to me, nothing, you're one person. But I think that if you can do something, then maybe that is a good idea, because changes happen from the majority wanting to have a change, and I think a majority only forms from individuals joining together, doesn't it? So I yes. think that you've got to be careful that you don't stress too much about it, but I don't think we would go to the old attitude of toughen up, son, and eat some cement.
0: No.
1: It was the old attitude of trying to get over emotional problems.
0: Yeah.
1: People need support, and emotional problems and stress is a real effect on mental health, and we need to help people with that. We need to understand, we need to put them in the right direction to the good environment that Beyond Blue and other good contact places have for people, where they can ring up and get some help for their mental health. I think we've really got to look at that.
0: Yes.
1: The days of just toughen up have gone because they didn't
0: work.
1: That's
0: silly. That's right. Okay, that's mental health. I've written down here cortisol, more about stress. I guess mental health is a little different. So is that the thing when you're stressing out at work and life and you're busy, is that basically the core of what's happening? Your body's releasing this chemical of cortisol and it's poison, or is there more going on than just that?
1: Well, that's one of the things, but there's more going on, because the stress itself, what you're worrying about, can you solve the problem? And sometimes that problem is beyond solving without help.
0: Yeah.
1: You know, it's beyond you solving the problem. I mentioned the overseas one, where you're going to change the world and fix up everything, and isn't that going to be lovely? Everyone wants to have that, but you need, if you've got a stressful work life, let's face it, not everyone loves their boss, not everyone is absolutely delighted with their job.
0: Yeah.
1: You might be surprised to find that some people don't find it absolutely wonderful to go to work. It's a surprise, isn't it, Pat? But when they finish that, when they go home, if they're continuing to have stress, that can really have a negative effect, not only on them, but also people around them. So you've got to find, if that's the case, you're bringing your negative feelings to home and affecting your home life, then you really need some help to stop that happening, so that it becomes, at least you've got a happy place somewhere. You need to have that break. And that's what Grandma used to have the lolly jar for. Mm. If you've been a good boy, here's a lolly for being a good boy. And you got praise and you felt good. So what happens nowadays, you go, gee, I've been really stressed, where's the lollies?
0: Yep.
1: That isn't the answer. But Grandma had some good ideas back then, giving you some praise and a reward to help you overcome things that weren't all that good.
0: Russell Setright, health and well-being, here for you and your questions. 133-693. 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
0: And Desi's on the line for you, Russell. Hi there, Desi.
12: Hi, Russell and Pat. I've got two questions, if I could please, Russell. The first one is, in regards to vitamins K2 and D3, I've got one here that's one capsule. Does it matter which brand I buy?
1: If you're buying Australian, that's the thing to look for, because Australian could be valued under the government's health department's. They'll have a little OS list or an OS reg number on the side. So the therapeutic goods actually approves that to be able to be sold, and it meets standards of manufacturer, and that it has the basic claims of doing no harm. If it's got an OS reg number, that means that it's actually been associated with a particular trial to justify its use in the statement that's on the label. So I wouldn't be buying anything from overseas, because you can't be guaranteed the purity and the content, and certainly I would be buying Australian made.
12: So anyone that's sitting on the shelf in our supermarkets or pharmacies are okay?
1: That didn't answer the question, did it? You asked me which one would you have, and I'm saying as long as it's Australian made and has an Auslist or an Ausreg number, and not all of the things that come in from overseas have that.
0: I get Dizzy's point. She's saying if it ends up at Woolies or Coles there, Russell, it's gone through the health checks and all that sort of stuff. It's been ticked off.
12: Yeah.
0: Or not.
1: Yes, but there are products that are... to get away with being a food supplement, and therefore they don't require an Auslist number.
0: Gotcha.
1: So some of these medicines that come in, traditional Chinese medicines, don't have an Auslist number. So I think just look for them. And yes, to answer that question, I'd say that everything in a health food store or pharmacy should have that number on it, and probably does. But it's nothing wrong with checking and just saying that it has that on it.
0: There you go, Dizzy. Some sneak through as a food, but if you've got those vitamins and things, I don't think that's identified as a food or a supplement. But anyway, Russell's advice is to check, make sure you really check that thoroughly, no matter where you are. Karen in Altona Meadows is on the line. Hi, Karen.
13: Hi, Pat and Russell. Russell, I have a hematology appointment with outpatient at the hospital with a hematologist. She says, I had a previous blood test, and she says that I'm slightly anemic. And she wants me to have an, infusion, iron infusion.
0: Oh, yes.
13: And she said, after I have it, she wants me to go off the iron for a month. And she advised that I go off for a month. Well, my local doctor said that I should stay on it for a month. I'm already taking iron tablets.
0: All right, thank you, Karen.
1: Did you ring me once before about this one?
0: I reckon the iron infusion, yes, for sure. Karen has called it. I've got the same memory as you, Russell. Yep.
1: Yeah.
0: Yep.
1: Look, sometimes you get practitioners differing in their approach, but if you're seeing your general practitioner who would have the notes from the hospital with your iron infusion and the specialist, and he puts that together and advises you whether to go back to the specialist or will advise you what you should do. If he's saying that he thinks you should still maintain the iron supplements, I would follow your GP's advice.
0: Yep. Thank you, Karen. Justin in Frankston.
14: G'day, Pat and Doctor. My weight seems to fluctuate, going up and down. I'm not eating as much. Like, I don't eat breakfast or lunch. What could be the cause of it?
1: Okay, well, there are a number of things that can cause that. When you say you don't eat breakfast or lunch, you only eat one meal a day, that probably throws you into ketosis, depending on what the meal is. If it's a very high carbohydrate meal, then you may not go into ketosis. If it's a lower carbohydrate meal with more protein, you probably go into a limited period of ketosis. That ketosis burns up fat as energy instead of the carbohydrates, sugar, glucose, and you could lose a bit of weight on that diet. And we've often talked about that, the ketone diet. The other one is when you eat makes a difference. If you say you're eating just before you go to sleep, then that can actually put on weight. Whereas if you're eating 4 or 5 hours before you go to bed, that can help you. Well, it doesn't have the same effect in putting on weight. So if you're eating exactly the same meal at exactly the same time and you're fluctuating in your weight, that may be to do with your exercise that you're doing during the day. But it also can be to do with fluid retention. Some people can put on half a kilo, even a kilo, with fluid retention.
0: Yes,
1: so
0: water.
1: Yes. If that's the case, you need to look at what's happening that way as well.
0: Okay, that's me. Justin, when you do eat, what do you consume? So you're saying you're not eating earlier in the day, but when you eventually do eat, what are you eating? Justin?
14: Just like red meat and salad and that. But when I'm snacking at night, it's mainly just water, crackers and chocolate. But at the moment, my weight is around 65, 64 kilos.
0: Oh, well, that's not heavy. How tall are you, Justin?
14: 5'8", 5'9".
0: Oh, light as a feather.
1: Yeah, so, I don't think you've got anything to really worry unless you're suddenly losing weight and continuing to lose weight. That's something you need to look at. But if your weight fluctuates, I don't think anybody that out there would say to it every time they get on the scale in the morning, it's exactly the same every day. It will differ. It will be down some days and up other days. That's why you take a mean reading over, say, a week if you're doing that. But look, that when you're saying you're eating red meat and some veggies and chocolate and rice crackers, it's probably not what I'd call a fantastic diet. But depending on how much chocolate and rice crackers you have, that will break the ketosis factor because there's sugar and glucose in that.
0: Yep.
1: If you just stick to the red meat and you didn't have those night sacks, then you wouldn't go into ketosis, and that would speed up weight loss, and you'd notice a difference in the morning. Yep. So I wouldn't be overly concerned about a little bit up and a little bit down. What I'd be looking at is, are you continually going up or are you continually going down? If that's the case, then we need to look at that and really look at the diet, but also make sure that there aren't any underlying health factors that are affecting that.
0: Carol in New South Wales. Hi, Carol.
15: Oh, hi. Russell, look, my joints and my my joints are very stiff and sore despite exercising and yoga and Pilates and things like that. They just will not get rid of the stiffness in the joints. Is there anything that I can take to...
1: Look, if you're getting stiff joints, and they're all the joints, I mean, most people as they're getting older, their knees give them problems, but if all of your joints are playing up, you may have underlying inflammation, sometimes changing the diet, the types of food that you're eating. Some people find that tomatoes, for instance, can cause joint pain, minor joint pain that's all over, but and that's just one food. And if that, because they contain talinoase alkaloid, which can actually cause inflammation, and sometimes reducing those foods that contribute to inflammation is a good idea. So many of your vegetables do not contribute to inflammation, but some do. So just check, is it worse some days than others? And if it is, then reduce the foods that seem to be causing that problem and see if that does help. Now, the other thing is increasing fish, oily fish, which is omega-3 fatty acids, are anti-inflammatory and they help reduce that inflammation. Curcumin or turmeric, that is anti-inflammatory as well. So you can actually eat it as a curry, or you can take curcumin tablets. They help reduce inflammation. Green lip mussel extract helps reduce inflammation as well. And if you're deciding to take those, always follow the directions that are on the label or the bottle and see if they help. But they certainly have anti-inflammatory effects in the body. But just watch out for the type of foods that you're eating, because what suits one doesn't. And what they say, what suits the goose doesn't necessarily suit the gander. So realise that changing foods can be a contributing factor to your joint pain, particularly if it's all the joints and it's just bothersome and it doesn't go away with mild exercise. I'd be looking at the diet first.
0: Now, Jim in Tarang's back. Did I cut you off before, Jim? You're back. Good to have you back.
16: Yeah, I'm here.
0: You worked with Russell's mate all those years ago. You got another question?
16: Yeah, Russell, antioxidants I would want to mention because I took a lot of them back in the 80s and I'm 78 years old now. Can I be checked by someone to see what my age is?
0: Your biological age?
1: Yeah, look, there are markers that people do, and you can go along to some of your some naturopaths do that, some doctors do it, some of the holistic medical practitioners specialise in looking at ageing, and I would look up. I think you'd probably find them on the. Right, I say the white pages, that doesn't exist anymore. on the internet.
0: Yeah. Right, so you can Google how to find your biological age, can you, and just work out how to do it?
1: Yeah, people will look at those. There are, I'd go along to a specialist, a doctor who's right. looking at that, because what they look at is a number of things. The hormones, the blood tests, your blood pressure, how you're actually functioning all round. And then they'll compare that with people at that age, yeah. and they can say, well, you're really 10 years younger than the average. Now, you know, back in those days, back in John Edmondson's days of the antioxidants, actually I developed an antioxidant formula for a company called Blackmores back in those days. That was called BioOase. Do you remember that one?
0: Do you remember that one there, Jim of Tarang?
17: Yeah.
0: Oh, he does too.
17: Yeah, Blackmores, yeah, I remember that.
0: Yeah.
1: Yeah, well, that BioOase, that was a formula I put together for them as well.
17: Oh, well done, yeah. No, I got involved in it because I heard it's freedom of information, and back in the 55 or 56 where they tested antioxidants with chemo, and that just try and cure cancer, and the ones that they done yeah. with the antioxidants lived to 125% of their lifespan. And so I had 600 odd capsules of Energon, which I, and then they said, well, we won't be able to sell you anymore because the government's, you know, mate, we've got to relabel. It takes 4 years to get the labels through and all that sort of stuff and put them out of business. And same with the American. He just sold his formula to America, and that's where he broke his leg on his way home in Hawaii. Huh. And he got a blood clot and he died. I'd like to have a talk to you sometime, Russell, because I think we'd have a fair bit to talk about. If I give you my phone number, you could call me sometime when you...
1: Don't give it over the air.
0: But no, good off air.
1: Give it off, yeah. off air. They'll send it to me.
0: Yeah.
1: And, look, we have a talk. As I said, I was very much involved in the antioxidant story back there with John, and there's... If we look at the evidence that's come out with vitamin C on that, but again, it's formulation of these things is important, and we don't want to overemphasize that just taking these is going to be the cure-all. But certainly we have seen, we talked about vitamin D and its association. We talked about vitamin C before, and that's probably one of the main antioxidants, but there's a number of things. There's selenium, zinc, but it's some people think, oh, selenium's good, therefore I'll take lots of that. That's not the answer either. So it's a matter of getting the balance correct and doing the best out of, you can out of your food sources first. And if there's deficiencies, making up those deficiencies. Linus Pauling said most people should be having 2,000 milligrams a day of vitamin C based on his research of what a good diet would give you with berries and so on. So, unfortunately, most people don't eat the right type of diet and therefore have lower incidence. And you're right, some of those studies on vitamin C were based on just preventing scurvy and not looking at overall well-being instead of just stopping some disease. So you can stop scurvy but still be deficient in vitamin C, which is one of the major antioxidants and was the major one in Energon back in those days with John Edmondson as well.
0: You can lower your biological age, Russell, looking at this article here. So what can you do? What would be the best thing to lower your biological... I reckon resistance training. Just scroll down there, Ethan. Let's see what we got here. Cell repair. No, a bit further down. I guess if you're walking... Oh, there we go. Sleep. No, a bit further down.
1: Sleep
0: exercise, stress, yep. Nutrition, social habits.
1: That'll all lower your biological age.
0: Right.
1: If you remember... Earlier we mentioned all of those things put together, and it absolutely, you can't get away from putting those all together and concentrating on good nutrition, but the stress plays such an important role. I remember there was a study many years ago, and it looked at some nuns, and it was called the Nun Study,
0: right.
1: And they wanted to look at what made... some of them lived into their late 90s compared to their 70s,
0: yes.
1: when they were living in the same place, eating the same food, wearing the same clothes, doing everything the same.
0: Yep.
1: But they found that happiness was the main one. There were some that were happy, laughing, loved everything, loved life, they lived much longer than ones who said, we've got to do this job, we've got to do everything right, we've got to be diligent.
0: Oh.
1: So bringing in some happiness, and that's what I said, a holiday from stress and work, a holiday into happiness and a good family life, which was shown in that nun study. So
0: you've got to convince me. I'm going to de-stress. Yeah, I'm not going to worry too much. If that's the way to sort of... fight, you know, the aging process, I'm in. Not to worry about little things and exercise and all that stuff. Yeah, okay.
1: Well, all of those things together, as we mentioned earlier in the show, the whole lot combined make the difference and change all the chemicals for longevity. But if you go home and you're stressful and you bring the stress from work to home, and you haven't got any relief from that stress, then you're on a negative pathway. Mm.
0: Johnny in Bundoora. Hi, Johnny.
18: Hi. Sorry to ask you again, but I drink a lot of coffee and tea for the last 20 years, right? High amount, right? I don't drink that much in a sense because I enjoy it. It's because I drink it. Now, two different things. Now, does that stop or reduce the vitamin D intake from the sun?
1: No, coffee doesn't. In fact, and we've talked about this more to eat, but let's go coffee first because there's been a lot of studies on coffee and they're showing 2 to 3 cups a day is beneficial for blood pressure, for cardiovascular health, for liver health. There's a lot of good studies to say that coffee has got some beneficial effects. Tea, particularly green tea, a lot of studies have shown that for the antioxidants, the catechins in green tea have been shown to help, well, associated with a reduced incidence of cancer. And we say that association means that groups of people like the Japanese who have higher levels of green tea seem to have less prostate cancer and breast cancer. So that doesn't mean that drinking green tea cures it, but it does mean that a diet plays an important role along with good medical management and many things. So your coffee and your tea are beneficial, but if you're having 10 cups of coffee a day, that could be detrimental.
0: Russell, thanks again. Appreciate your time and always wonderful to have you here on every Sunday with the Health and Wellbeing segment. Thank you, Russell Sitwright.
1: My pleasure. Thanks very much. You take it easy, everybody, and look for that happy spot.
0: Love it. Good on you. Russell Sitwright, naturopath and herbalist, every Sunday morning right here on Australia Overnight, taking your calls. The quiz, the rolling quiz for the prize, the Pestrol prize, is the Pestrol Rodent Free Max. Last person standing receives that prize. So phone now to play the rolling quiz. 20 questions, 133-693, and the prize is right here for you on that number, 133-693. What should I tell you? Here we go. Which famous Australian singer released the album Whispering Jack in 1986? That's question 7. Which Australian singer released Whispering Jack in 1986? And what about which Australian marsupial is known for producing cube-shaped droppings? There you go, number 11. So rolling quiz time. Your chance to win. Phone now, 133-693.
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0: And we're starting with Maggie in Adelaide. Hi there, Maggie.
27: Hi there, Pat. Just a sneaky one I think could be Wombat, but I'll leave that one.
0: Yes.
27: An answer, but Pat, I've got a comment to make.
0: Yes.
27: I believe that a short while back I heard it could have been a news segment or whatever, Albanese referring to the aspirations of all Australians.
0: Yes.
27: Oh, and then once again under home ownership.
0: Yeah.
27: Now, aspirations for. Yeah, I thought so.
0: Yeah.
27: And now I question, like many others, I think, post especially the recent budget, what sort of aspirations many other Australians might aspire to, but their confidence and all else has been shot, because of the budget.
0: Yes, Maggie, I agree with you. I heard that grab in the news as well, where Mr. Albanese is talking about the budget being aspirational and opening up opportunities for new housing. Many people disagree. You're right. They're saying it's not aspirational. It's the opposite to that. Maybe they're just using buzzwords. I think that they're throwing out the devil will be in the detail with the budget, and that's fleshing itself out. I mean, we're talking about the budget. It was a week ago. So there's more and more being revealed. And the discussion continues. Mark in Stall. Hi there, Mark.
28: Good morning, Pat.
0: Hello, Marcus.
28: This segment reminds me of the lotto. You've got to be in it to win it.
0: You've got to be in it to win it. Exactly right. Number one for you, Mark. Which Australian city is famous for hosting the Bathurst 1000 motor race?
28: New South Wales.
0: With the city is, well, it's in the answer there.
28: It's New South Bathurst. Wales.
0: Bathurst, yeah. There you go. They've given the answer in the question. Number two, what is the only food believed to never spoil naturally? This food never spoils, Mark. What is it?
28: Bzzz. Naturally?
0: Yeah, never spoils. Just could eat it forever.
28: Egg.
0: It comes from Mother Nature. No. Eggs eventually do go off. 133-693, rolling quiz. You can jump back on the line. Sandra in Ringwood. Hi, Sandra. Hello, Sandra.
29: Hi, Pat. How are you?
0: I'm good. What food is believed to never spoil naturally? It's always there for you to consume.
29: Oh,
4: I don't know.
0: There's a few buzzing around.
4: I don't know, but I wanted to tell you that I saw John Williamson a couple of nights ago.
0: Right? Oh, wow. He's so good. She's still out there.
4: Yeah, yes.
0: What song stood out?
4: Sorry, I don't know the answer.
0: Hey, True Blue. Okay, that's John Williamson, is it? Leanne. Hi, Leanne.
5: Hi, Pat and Jay. Oh, Ethan, sorry.
0: Ethan, Jay's there too.
5: Yep. Oh, hi, Jay. It's honey.
0: Honey at number two, the food that never spoils naturally. Number three, which animal is responsible for the loudest sound made by any creature on Earth? What's the animal that's responsible for making the loudest sound made by any creature on Earth?
5: Elephant?
0: Good guess, but it's not an elephant. Ray. Oh. Ray in Perth. Hi, Ray.
6: Hi, it's a whale.
0: It's a whale, correct. The sperm whale makes the loudest sound on Earth. Number four for you, Ray. Which famous actor starred in both Top Gun and Rain Man in the 1980s? He's still around,
6: Tom
0: too.
6: Tom Cruise.
0: Tom Cruise at number four. Number five, what part of the human body continues growing throughout life according to popular belief? What part of the human body continues to grow?
6: Fingernails.
0: The fingernails. All right, fingernails, ears and nose. We would have taken any one of those ones. Okay, fingernails, yes. We'll give you that one there, Ray. Thank you. At number five. Number six, which unusual animal became part of a viral tourism story in Busselton? This is a story during the week in WA. Oh, you're in Perth. After videos showed them dramatically collapsing when startled. Okay, so which unusual animal became part of a tourism story in Busselton in WA? After videos showed them dramatically collapsing when they were startled. So there's a type of animal that does this.
6: You got me there. Wouldn't have a clue. Didn't see it.
0: Okay, Ray. 133693. Merv is also in Perth, so you're in the right part of the world there. We're talking about Busselton, a bit down south. So these animals, they dramatically collapse when they're startled. They're from the US. What animal am I talking about there, Mervy?
7: Is it a blue whale?
0: Not the blue whale, no, Merv. 133693, we'll take a break. We're up number six. Which unusual animal became part of a tourism story for Busselton in WA this week after videos showed them dramatically collapsing when startled? Their legs start to wobble and then they do something. What animals are we talking about? That's the question for number six when we do the quiz after this.
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0: It's Sunday morning, Australia Overnight, the rolling quiz, and Nick's on the line. Hi there, Nick.
14: G'day, Pat.
0: Nick, we're at number six with the rolling quiz. Which unusual animal became part of a tourism story in Busselton, WA, after videos showed them dramatically collapsing when they were startled? What animal are we talking about there, Nicholas?
14: Is it a ringtail possum?
0: Not the ringtail possum, no. Okay, Mark in Stall. Hi there, Mark. This animal... Well, its legs wobble when it's startled and it does something.
14: Goat.
0: The goat, yes, the fainting goat in Busselton. They've got a couple of goats there. The quirky animals became an unexpected online sensation after tourists shared clips of them, their strange reaction. Number seven for you there, Mark in Stall. Which famous Australian singer released the album Whispering Jack in 1986?
14: John Farnham.
0: Johnny Farnham at number seven. Number eight, which country invented champagne? When your lady comes to see you, you're going to crack open the champagne from?
14: France.
0: Yes, correct. Number nine, what is the tiny gap between your eyebrows officially called? Oh, I've never seen this one before. Oh, what's the gap between your eyebrows officially called there, Mark? Sorry, man.
14: Skin.
0: No, not skin. There's a name for it. Can you believe it? It is the smooth area of skin between the eyebrows and the above the nose, but what's it called? Colleen. Hello, Colleen.
15: Hi. No, I don't know. Sorry.
0: Oh, wow. We learn something every day. I'm looking at the word here. Maybe Helen knows. Hi, Helen. What's the tiny gap between your eyebrows and between your eyebrows officially called? The smooth area.
15: I can only think of bridge.
0: Not bridge. Good guess. Maggie in Adelaide. Hi, Maggie. Google this.
16: I really don't know, but if you've got eyebrows that go right across the monobrows, but also I did want to ask you one other thing or a statement and with a question. Yeah. Australia these look, yeah. Now, we know about essentially democracy, communism and socialism. How would you place and rank Australia nowadays?
0: Okay. Options have I got? I've got communism, did you say?
16: Oh, well, there's democracy, yes. Communism and socialism. I believe they are the very basics of... governing.
0: Well, I reckon we're in between democracy and socialism. We're sort of we've got big government now where the government taxes heavily and makes decisions for us. So that's sort of socialism where the government sort of runs everything. But we're a democracy. We vote for our leaders. I reckon we're in between those two there, Maggie, if you wanted to sort of get my opinion on that one. But we're officially a democracy, of course. We live in a great country. We vote for our leaders and it all runs smoothly in a way. Karen of Altona Meadows. Hi, Karen.
17: Hello.
0: Now, the small, smooth area of skin on the human forehead located directly between the eyebrows and just above the bridge of the nose. What's it called officially?
17: I think it's the glabella.
0: Glabella, correct. That's number nine. Number 10, which Australian town became internationally famous in the 1960s after locals claimed to witness strange lights and UFO activity near a school? Oh, I remember this story. Yeah, we spoke.
17: Melbourne.
0: It's an Australian town. Yeah, I think it was Victoria.
17: In school, it was up in the suburbs.
0: All right.
17: something. Yeah. I really need to get something else.
0: No, it's Australian town. Okay. Have a think about it there, Karen. 133-693. The rolling quiz continues. Phone up and have a go at this question and win the prize.
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0: Rolling quiz, we're halfway through. 133-693 to win the prize and have a go at the rolling quiz. Which Australian town became internationally famous in the 1960s after locals claimed to witness a strange bunch of lights in the UFO activity near the school? That's number 10. Phone now.

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2: Good morning, I'm Carolee Katsimbanis. The final group of another ISIS-linked seven Australian women and 14 children have now reached Damascus after being bussed out of a Syrian refugee camp late Friday night. The ISIS brides cohort is expected to land in Sydney and Melbourne this coming week, though it's not fully known what will happen to each woman and child once they arrive. One of the women will be blocked by having already been issued a temporary exclusion order by the Albanese government. The US Secretary of State says President Donald Trump has a plan ready if Iran refuses to reopen the Strait of Hormuz. Speaking in Sweden at a meeting of NATO foreign ministers, Marco Rubio says while there's been slight progress in peace talks with Iran, Washington has rejected any idea of a maritime tolling system on the strait.
3: And if it doesn't change, then the president's been clear he has other options. He prefers the negotiated option and having a good deal, but he himself has expressed, you know, concern that maybe that's not possible. But we're going to keep trying. I know our guys are still working on that very hard.
2: Australia has 43 days of petrol in reserve, which is down one day on last week's update. But Energy Minister Chris Bowen says this is 5 days more than when the Iran war began. There are 38 days worth of diesel in reserve, the highest holdings Australia has held since the minimum stock obligations began in 2023. And 48 ships carrying more fuel are on their way. An investigation into Andrew Mountbatten Windsor is being expanded to include other potential crimes, including sex offences. While no connection has been made between the former claims of the late Virginia Giuffre, dating back 15 years ago, and the current investigation, her family members are praising this renewed push.
4: That is huge. It is more than what we're seeing here in this country, and it actually gives us hope.
2: Queensland's Auditor-General has warned millions of dollars from the state's mental health levy are being spent without proper tracking, which will now be changed. The report found Queensland Treasury was relying on manual Excel spreadsheets to monitor the fund and that $16.5 million had been wrongly used to replace existing health funding. Also making news, Labor's contentious overhaul of the $56 billion NDIS is hitting early roadblocks. SMH The Age says the coalition is threatening to withhold its support while states push for more detail, and those with disabilities warn major changes are being rushed through without safeguards. And the World Health Organization has upgraded the Ebola risk assessment within the Democratic Republic of the Congo to its highest level, with nearly 750 cases, 180 deaths, and there are currently no approved vaccines or treatments for the rare strain of the virus.
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2: better. NRL St George Illawarra's losing streak has continued in round 12. Andrew Lucas reports.
6: The Dragons remain winless in 2026, going down to the Warriors 30-12 at Kogarah to suffer their 15th consecutive defeat dating back to last season. Just under 9,000 fans braved the wet conditions as the Kiwi side recorded their sixth straight victory. Alofiana Khan Pereira, Tamaro Martin and Dallin Watini Selesniak scored doubles. In the day's other match, Manly beat the Titans 12-10 at Four Pines Park. Andrew Lucas, Sydney.
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3: On the station, giving you the chance to win our 40K countdown, your 4 day forecast for Gippsland and the Valley. Cloudy for Sunday with a shower or two. Monday, showers in the early morning, cloudy, light winds and a top of 17. Tuesday, showers increasing throughout the day, max of 17. And then on Wednesday, a morning shower or two and a top of 17 degrees. Sunday, the Valley and Sale expecting a max of 17, 18 for Bairnsdale and Lakes and 19 for Orbost. At the moment, it's 9.
4: This is Australia Overnight on Gippsland's Gold. Now, it's time to take the challenge. The legendary Australia Overnight Rolling Quiz. Could you be the champion? Call now. 133-693. 133-693.
5: Last person standing gets the prize thanks to Pestrol. The Pestrol rodent-free Max is here for you to win on that number 133-693. We're at number 10. Hi there, Karen. Which Australian town became internationally famous in the 1960s after locals claimed to witness strange lights and UFO activity near a school? Karen, that town or suburb was called... Go again?
6: Did you say Sydney?
5: No, I didn't say Sydney.
6: I think it's Westall.
5: Westall, it is, yes. The so-called Westall UFO incident. All the kiddies and teachers looked at the window and they said, there's a UFO out there. Number 11, which Australian marsupial is known for producing cube-shaped droppings, Karen? It is the... Not a possum. No. Okay. Closely rankous. It's, well, sort of. No, it's not a possum. Hi, Bert. G'day, Bert.
7: Good morning.
5: Hello, Bert. Cube-shaped droppings. Which Australian marsupial... Scientists believe they have these cube-shaped droppings because they help prevent them rolling away and assist with territory marking. What animal are we talking about there, Birdie?
7: Would it be a kangaroo?
5: Not a kangaroo. So it's not a kangaroo, it's an opossum. Mark in stall. Hello, Mark.
8: Oh, wombat.
5: Wombat it is at number 11. Number 12 for you, Mark. Let's have a go over the page here. Which is...
8: Hey, what's happened? Yeah. I haven't seen any of your quirky morning posts
5: I was
8: or
5: thinking
8: radio
5: that.
8: On Instagram.
5: I know. Slack. We've been slack. Jay and I... Jay, he normally used to get me into action with the Instagram video. No, we will. In fact, I'm planning to record something, cooking the cookies with Joy from Camberwell and putting it on Instagram. So, yes, you're right there, mate. We're going to do a little... video. Maybe we'll do one during the news or something and put one up. What do you reckon, Jamie?
8: Yeah, because I don't know what young Ethan looks like.
5: Okay, we'll get Ethan in there too.
8: See, all my telepathic thoughts have gone.
5: That's right. Yeah, okay. We'll think of something quirky. Or maybe we'll just say, we'll just wave or something. Say, g'day, Mark. All right, we'll put that on Instagram during the news. Number 12, which everyday item was accidentally invented when a scientist spilled a rubber compound onto a waffle iron? Oh, holy moly, this is
8: Teflon.
5: A tough one. No, let me read that again for you. It's not Teflon. I'll give you another go. Which everyday item was accidentally invented when a scientist spilled a rubber compound onto a waffle iron? So he invented something. He looked down at your feet and you thought, oh, that's a good
8: rubber.
5: Idea. Yeah, rubber soled shoes at number 12. Number 13. What is the name for the fear of Friday the 13th? Oh, this is another long one. Fear of Friday of the 13th. I didn't check these very well beforehand, but anyway, that's a question. What's that, Mark?
8: Fear of Friday the 13th.
5: Yeah, it's a long word. Something phobia. Yeah, what's it called? I can say this word. I'm a radio guy. Number 13 there, Marcus.
8: I don't know the name, but it's just a fear of...
5: Yeah, but it's an official word. If you're afraid of Friday the 13th, there is an official, you know, something phobia. Hi, Leanne.
9: Hi there.
5: What do you think? It's long.
9: I'm thinking...
10: Araska Vida Transphobia.
5: Oh.

0: right. Triska adiaphobia. Yeah, okay. That'll do. There you go. At number 13. Number 14. Which Australian Prime Minister disappeared while swimming in 1967? What was his name?
1: He's going to do the Harold Holt.
0: Going to do the Harold Holt at number 14. He vanished at Chevreux Beach on the Mornington Peninsula. He was never found. Number 15 for you there, Leanne. Which planet rotates so differently that the sun appears to rise in the west? Which planet rotates so differently that the sun appears to rise in the west?
1: I'm thinking Venus.
0: Venus it is at number 15.
1: Oh, only because that's the first planet at night.
0: Right, oh, there you go. Interesting. Number 16, we're getting there for the prize. Which common kitchen utensil was originally invented to assist with eating oysters? Then they thought, oh, this is handy.
1: Which tongs?
0: Not tongs. No, there you are. You're doing well. Let's go to Ray in Perth. Hi, Ray.
2: Hi. Shucker?
0: Not a shucker. No. Something sort of, it's a common utensil, but it was originally invented to eat oysters. Vanessa in Sydney. Don't overthink it, Vanessa. Something you use every day when you're in the kitchen. It was invented originally to eat oysters. What is it? It's a utensil.
3: A knife.
0: Not a knife. You're getting there. Bert in Hastings. It's not a knife. What's the utensil that was
4: a spoon?
0: Not the spoon. Oh, no. Nick. It's not a knife. It's not a spoon, so it must be the... Nicholas?
5: Yes, the fork.
0: The fork it is at number 16. Number 17. What is the strongest muscle in the human body relative to its size? Ah, right. This is a tricky one too.
5: Hard to know.
0: Yeah, I know. They're a bit tricky. Think about it. It's located on your face.
5: In compared to its size.
0: Yeah, so it's a muscle that moves. In fact, we're both using it now as we're flapping our gums.
5: Yeah, I think I've heard the jaw, I think.
0: The jaw, that's right, number 17. Number 18, which Australian animal can delay the development of its unborn baby until environmental conditions improve? Which Australian animal can do that? It's clever.
5: Sorry, can you repeat that?
0: Which Australian animal can delay the development of its unborn baby until environmental conditions improve? So this Australian animal has a baby in it, in its body, but it can delay the birth of the baby because the environmental conditions aren't flash, so they can delay the process. Which animal? It's an Australian animal.
5: Polar bear.
0: Not the polar bear, no. That's an Australian animal. It's a koala bear, the other one. But so that's not the answer. Hello, Rob. Hello, Rob. Is it Rob?
6: Oh, good morning, Pat.
0: Hello, Rob. Which Australian animal can delay the development of its unborn baby until the environmental conditions improve?
6: Oh, any clues?
0: Well, it's not a koala bear. That's all I'll tell you. So it's not that, but it's an Australian animal that can delay the birth of its baby, its unborn baby, until it's happier with the environmental conditions there, Rob. Have a go.
6: I'll go kangaroo.
0: Kangaroo. It is a kangaroo. I knew you were going to say kangaroo. Number 19. Two more to go for the prize. Which recent Australian political story sparked online memes about grocery prices and the federal budget? Oh, okay. Which recent Australian political story? It's everywhere there, Rob. We've been talking about it. You know this one that had the political memes. They all go nuts on social media. What are we talking about? A political story? Yeah. Elbow and...
6: gains, interest rates, taxes.
0: Yeah, okay. All right. It's a bit vague. It's the budget. Yeah, it's taxes, it's interest rates and all that stuff that's happening right now. Here's the last one. It's a musical question for the prize here, Rob. Which 1978 hit song by Player begins with the lyric, "Baby, come back, any kind of fool could see"? The artist is Player. Baby, come back. Any kind of fool could see. What's it called? I'm not going to give you because you won yesterday, I think.
6: Yeah,
0: Player, 1978. Yeah, it's a little trickier, this one. Karen of Altona Meadows. Which 1978 hit song by Player begins with the lyric, "Baby, come back. any kind of fool could see. Karen?
3: Hello?
0: Hello, Karen. Did you get that question?
3: Yeah, I think it's just Baby Come Back.
0: It is Baby Come Back, Karen. It is. Whoa. Yeah. I think we'll take a break and play the song after the break. You have anything? Karen, congratulations. You've won the Pestrol Rodent Free Max. Ethan will get your details. We'll whack in the post. It'll come there. You unpack it. You plug it in. You switch it on. And it repels rats and mice.
3: Thank you.
0: Good on you, Karen. Well done. Our winner of the quiz this morning is Karen of Altona Meadows. We'll come back and play that very song, Baby Come Back, from Player.
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0: Sunday morning, Australia Overnight. 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I'm Pat Panetta. Ethan's in the booth and so is Jay, as we take your calls on 133 693. Karen's won the rolling quiz, and the winning song was this one, Baby Come Back, from Player.

0: Fire and Baby Come Back on Australia Overnight, Sunday morning, as we take your calls across the nation, 133 693. Today, Sunday the 24th of May. In Broome, a sunny day with a max of 29 degrees today. Perth having a mostly sunny day, top of 21 degrees. Right now it's 5 degrees for Perth. In Adelaide, showers and 18 degrees. Right now Adelaide sitting on 17 degrees. In Melbourne, showers increasing in 18 today. Right now, Melbourne's on 12 degrees. Hobart, a partly cloudy day in 18 degrees. Right now, Hobart's sitting on 11. In Albury-Wodonga today, a cloudy day and a top of 17. Canberra, a possible shower in 18 degrees for Canberra. Right now, it's 11. In Wollongong, showers in 21. Sydney, showers in 22 today. Right now, 16 degrees for Sydney. Newcastle, showers in 22. Brisbane, a shower or two and 25 degrees for Brisbane. Right now, it's 17. In Townsville, partly cloudy and 28 degrees. In Cairns, a mostly sunny day and 27 degrees. Darwin, mostly sunny, 32. And Alice Springs, a shower or two and 16 degrees. There's your national weather today for Sunday, the 24th of May. And we'll go away for a tick and come back with psychologist Dr. Marnie Lishman. The rise of the happy divorcee, those choosing to stay solo after a divorce and loving it. All the details next with Marnie Lishman.
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0: Australia Overnight, now the rise of the happy divorcee. Is this a thing? A fast-growing group of women choosing to stay single after divorce. To explore that further, Dr. Marnie Lishman, Doctor of Psychology and the author of Only You, The Unexpected Gift of Being Alone. Marnie's back on the show. Hi there, Marnie.
12: Hello.
0: Right, the rise of the happy divorcee
12: and a fast-growing group of women choosing to stay single after being divorced. Is this a thing? Yeah. And tell me what's going on.
13: It is. It's definitely a thing. I think it wasn't that long ago where, you know, if someone separated from their partner or they became divorced, that quite quickly society, i.e. their friends and family, would say to them, you need to be coupled up again, and they'd set them up and put them out on dates and, you know, all of that sort of thing, all the blind dates. But nowadays people are easing off a little bit because I think a lot of women are, you know, they're just saying, no, I need that space to be by myself, and they're learning to find themselves again post-relationship.
12: I remember that time. It's funny as you say that, because now you think how silly it is. As soon as somebody leaves one relationship, it's like, oh, we've been, you know, you need to get into another relationship. It was this sort of hard mindset that if you were alone, there was a problem, or you needed someone to sort of, I don't know, just be there. But we now understand more that the value of being on your own for a little while to find yourself. It sounds like a cliche, but it's there's some real value in that.
13: Well, exactly. And, you know, obviously it is about finding yourself and finding out who you are again. Because if you think about it, a lot of us have, you know, we've grown up in our family home where we've been heavily influenced by our parents or our caregivers. And then we go off to school, don't we? And we've got the kiddies that we hang out with, and then we start dating. And then sometimes we're in a few kind of relationships, and then a long-term one or two. And who, how do we know who we are and what our real values are and our beliefs are without the influence of other people? And particularly when it's a bit of a, I guess, a challenging relationship. And I think, you know, if you end up separating, in many cases, you know, something's not working. So you're kind of a little bit ragged when you come out of them and you don't know who you are. And it's so important to have that time to yourself to rediscover you.
12: And you can find who you are in a relationship. I'm often sort of conscious that we talk about this sort of stuff because it is common. Yeah, people break up and relationships fall over. But also there's many people listening who are in relationships and enjoying that relationship, or, you know, working through the hard times. So we don't want to sort of, you know, say this is the way. I know. I'm just saying. So there's a few roads to the same ending, if you know what I mean.
13: Well, exactly, exactly. And, you know, there's beautiful relationships out there, and I think we, you know, some of your listeners might be in one, or you definitely know people. I certainly do. I know many people who are in great relationships and, you know, are better for it. But, you know, I think we just have to look at the statistics as well out there, and many couples do break up, you know, over 50%. So, you know, but what we do find is, you know, particularly in the past, is people would just go straight into another relationship straight away. But within that, you're carrying some emotional baggage sometimes. You don't know who you are. You know, you might meet someone who's similar to the person before, you know, like you haven't got the time to work on, you know, why that relationship didn't work, and is there any personal growth you need to do, you know, like tapping into that wisdom is really important, not only to reflect on what type of people you usually pick, but also what, you know, how, what part you played in that relationship as well, because you don't want to carry it all over to the next one.
12: Oh, Australia Overnight, Dr. Mani Lishman, Doctor of Psychology, is with us. As you say that, I reckon, well, there's a danger, you know, of moving too quick, because you're carrying, you're just sort of rolling from one to the other. So good luck to you if that's the case. But I reckon you need to take that sort of gap in the middle, because you're right. Exactly. You said, as you say that, I've seen that a few, you know, you sort of just replace one with the other and you think, oh, what have I done?
13: Exactly. And then you're kind of too much in it to get out. A lot of people get quite trapped. But I do say just stop. Just enjoy your own company. And I think some people struggle with that. You know, they struggle with spending time by themselves, which is actually the most important relationship you'll ever have, is actually with yourself. So if you can't handle being by yourself and just spending time alone, you know, that's a tricky one, isn't it, going into another relationship, because you're going to try and find yourself in other people, which is not always a healthy thing to do.
12: And you hear people after divorce or relationship breakdown will travel alone or go to the movies alone or have dinner alone. These are the sort of things you should be doing, or that you do, that start to reintroduce yourself to you, because as you say, it's uncomfortable, it's hard, but if you can get you know, every little test, every little, okay, I'll go and have dinner on my own tonight, and I'll go and travel to that place on my own, and slowly you start to reprogram or you start to sort of find out who you are.
13: Exactly. And I think this is, you know, when we talk about the rise of the happy divorcee, and, you know, we're talking a lot about women here, but it's many men need to be doing this as well, because I find like men tend to sometimes even more than women jump into another relationship straight away. And I actually say, hold off, spend some time with yourself, like go away, you know, grab a backpack and go traveling, you know, go to the movies by yourself. Just, you know, do up your house, you know, like join a club in your neighborhood and meet some mates, because, you know, you might find that you've been disconnected from yourself for a long time, and you need to rediscover who you are. So spend time getting to know yourself. And the bonus is you might meet someone because you're out and about, you know, hanging out with yourself, but you'll have more time to nurture other areas of your life, whether it's your friends or you know, your physical health and exercising more, or, you know, doing some, you know, hiking and, you know, all those sorts of things out in nature, you end up meeting more people, which is a nice thing.
12: I'm going to ask you, I guess you're covering this absolutely, the benefits of doing it, you're meeting more people. But when I ask that, like, how does it feel when you do it? I think you're just comfortable. One day you wake up and you just are truly comfortable being on your own. Is that where you're going? And so that's the feeling. And the benefit of that is that you become sort of more, what's the word, bulletproof in a way, because you're not relying on other people.
13: Well, exactly. And the funny thing is that if you end up in a relationship, you're more likely to attract the right person for you, because they're not, you know, kind of filling any voids within you, because you're meeting all those needs. So it actually helps you have better boundaries with other people, because, and it also makes you not likely to be in a relationship that you're unhappy with, because if your life's awesome and you've created an awesome life yourself, and you can meet all your needs, you know, if someone's treating you badly or you feel unhappy, you notice it more, and you can disengage from bad relationships. So I think, many people out there are sitting in bad, you know, unhealthy relationships far too long for fear of being alone. Whereas, you know, sometimes being alone is better than being in a relationship. It often is.
12: Australia Overnight, Dr. Marnie Lishman, Doctor of Psychology, is here. And so during this time when you're alone, okay, it's very uncomfortable at the beginning because you're not used to it. Your mind and body is saying, what the hell's going on here? So what sort of things are you doing? I ask that because sometimes, you know, I'm lucky. I've got the radio show and people around me, and that's a good thing. But also there's part of my life that it is solo. I'm sort of, you know, work with my business and the way my life, you know, there's a lot of this solo time. What am I saying? Yes. Oh, and often I'll think, I want to ring that person or do this or whatever. And that's sort of comfort. It's like a bit of sugar. I'm thinking, I'm feeling I'm procrastinating, or I'm feeling uncomfortable being alone, so I'm just going to ring that person and rant. And then I have to stop myself. So my question is, do you have to catch those little comfort things that you do and maybe say, I'm not going to do it today. I'm just going to be uncomfortable and not reach for that comfort thing or person?
13: I think we need a village, don't we? So at the end of the day, when I say be by yourself, it's good for you. I mean, you still need to have a village, don't you? You need, human beings are pack animals, and we need to be connected. So I think, you know, it's very important that, you know, if we're going through something tricky, that we have lots of friends to call. We've got, you know, health professionals that we can catch up with, you know, like, and it can be, you can have this safety net of lots of different people. And I think if you want to rant and rave, you need to do that now and again. Yep. But also there's other things. So, you know, having variety is so good for our psychological well-being. So, you know, going out and exercising and joining clubs and going on hikes and joining local book clubs and trying new activities like dancing. And, you know, there's so many other things that you can do apart from sometimes what we just normally do that can be really helpful. So I say try new things, be spontaneous and do things that you don't normally do. So that is really helpful, particularly when you're alone. And the bonus is often you will meet people who are like-minded, who are doing the same thing.
12: Yeah. And what sort of time frame does it take? So I know that this is sort of a bit of a open-ended question, but it doesn't happen overnight, does it, to reprogram everything to take that journey back to who you are?
13: Yeah, I mean, there's no textbook amount of time, but I think it's just slowly, slowly, because sometimes we're alone and we've still got our usual routine, don't we? Like, we might work full time still. We might have grandkids or kids, you know, like there might be lots of other roles that we have. So sometimes we might just have, you know, like a Saturday to do something different. Yeah. So just if there's little windows of time, you know, like a Tuesday after work, just do something different. Just say, just, you know, be spontaneous and try different things and always start with your local community, I think, because, you know, so you don't have to have all those kind of roadblocks because you have to go too far.
12: Yes.
13: And, you know, go for a wander, talk to your neighbours. Like, there's so many little things that we can do with minimal effort that can make a massive difference, and you never know who you're going to meet doing that.
12: I wonder if some of our listeners are thinking, well, it's easy for you to say, Pat and Marnie, because, you know, I'm thinking of my mum in particular. I'm sort of linking a couple of little thoughts here because so my dad died before Christmas and, you know, they're together for 50-plus years. So it's so ingrained, you know, this other person, part of your life. It's just like, I mean, think about 50 years of someone else, someone's energy being there, or body and mind, everything.
13: Oh.
12: So, I mean,
13: how
12: do you deal with that?
13: Yeah, exactly. And this is the thing, when I was writing the book, I was like talking about, you know, how being alone doesn't mean that you have to be lonely. And then I give lots of tips and tricks on how to do alone well. And then I thought to myself, oh my gosh, there are so many people out there. It's all well and good to say, enjoy your time alone. Yeah. But if you're nursing a broken heart or you're grieving the loss of a loved one, you have to navigate those feelings. So I wrote a big chapter two, a big part two with lots of chapters to actually walk people through heartbreak to healing. And, yeah, you have to sit, you know, grief is massive and you have to be able to take that time to process. And in that time, it will feel uncomfortable and you probably won't want to go out. But slowly, slowly over time, you know, just with little, get out a little bit and talking to your friends, you know, over time, you know, there's almost a new normal as you go with the process. So, yeah, we don't want to disregard those emotions because they're so important in that healing process.
12: So right to say the conscious mind, so your mind knows the person is gone and you know you have to move on, so the thought understands it. But there's a bit of a lag in your body. Your body is another thing that it's been attached to something and it doesn't quite get it. And that's where the pain comes from. Well, there's a lag. Your body takes a little more time to adjust.
13: It does, And, you know, we've got those neural connections. You know, everything we do on a daily basis and everyone we know and love is wired into our brain. So if that person's no longer there, the neural connections are still there at a physical level. So, you know, over time,
12: you slowly crawl it does, back.
13: But you've got to really practice self-care and you need to still have your village. You know, the love of your life might not be in it physically.
12: Yeah.
13: You know, psychologically, they're still there, but there's still a village that you need to rely on to help you through that time.
12: I see. So if you use it, that's okay. I said comfort, but if you're using that to get you through it, that's a good thing.
13: Yes,
12: use that comfort.
13: Exactly.
12: Sometimes, you know, if you're on your own, that's okay as well. And and you can grieve, can't you? You can go and sit by the grave, you know, go sit by the grave and talk to, you know, all that and have a cry and let it sort of wash out. And then sort of all that's part of the process, I guess, of just really.
13: It definitely is.
12: Yeah, wow.
13: Yeah, and just be guided by, you know, what your emotions are telling you. And there'll be good days and there'll be bad days and there'll be days where you don't want to go out and there'll be days where you can. And you will go out.
12: We had to be born humans on this planet, didn't we, with all our complications? What religion?
13: Exactly.
12: What, you know, these religions that think about you can come back as anything you like. I guess humans is the best. But,
13: as a lizard.
12: As a lizard. As a puppy dog just wagging its tail. We think too much in this. But that's part of the...
13: We're complex.
12: Gee, this is deep,
13: isn't
12: it?
13: Complex.
12: Part of the life journey.
13: It is. We are complex creatures, aren't we?
12: And that's what makes it fun, I guess.
13: Yes.
12: And then they do all this stuff, we're going to go now, but, you know, where you think to yourself, would it matter in 5 years? And I see things on social media saying, you know, in 20 years or whatever, you know, no one's going to care anyway. And you think, oh, well, yeah, I guess there's some wisdom in that. Like you.
13: Well, exactly. Yeah. And I think many of our daily hassles won't matter in 5 years, but when it's grief and loss, it will, and it does. It will always matter, but we've just got to reconcile it in a particular way so that we can celebrate some things and grieve others.
12: Marnie, it's always a pleasure. Thanks for being here. Dr. Marnie Lishman, Doctor of Psychology and author of Only You, The Unexpected Gift of Being Alone. Thanks for being again here with us on Australia Overnight.
13: Thank you.
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0: Australia Overnight, the Sunday morning edition. Great to have your company as we take your calls across the nation on the 24th of May. I'm Pat Panetta. Jay's in the booth, Jumping Jay, producer Jay, and Ethan is also here this morning. Now, we promised Mark from Store we would do a video for Instagram revealing the big reveal. He wants to see what Ethan looks like. So we're just posting that now. We've recorded the video. So head to Instagram. And it's high production values, this video. I've got to tell you, we've produced it in the booth there, or we shot it in the booth. So just get onto Instagram if you've got that and type in my name, Pat Panetta, P-A-T, then P-A-N-E-T-T-A on Instagram, and I'll hit the button very soon. I reckon I could do it now, boys. What do you reckon? And we'll hit that button here. I reckon that's fine. Let's not overthink it. And we're just sharing that now on Instagram, hitting that one there, done. And you'll be able to check out that video we've just shot in the booth for you to see behind the scenes here at Australia Overnight. Instagram, just search Pat Panetta and hit the button, have a look. And if you follow it, even better. That'd be nice. James is on the line. Hi there, James.
1: Hi there, Pat. How you going?
0: Good, James.
1: Good, the same. Thank you. I hope this comes out okay, but I just want to turn the clock back to 24 hours. I heard, I hope Joanne from Perth is listening. Joanne is one of our, prior to we changed it, and she's one of the local very, very participative callers. Love her, well, not less, love her calls, enjoy them. She's passionate. Don't even have an opinion on sometimes on what she says, but I love that she gets on there. There was a caller that made a comment about her being everywhere. Well, I took a little bit of offence to that, and Joanne did by calling back. And all I've got to say to that person is perhaps you should stop going to the food or beverage store that she goes to in Kelmscott.
0: Oh, because okay. Yeah. Now you're mentioning places. And look, we had this conversation. Okay, yep, I remember the call you're talking about, and there was a bit of that yesterday. And okay, good on you for getting for listening and reacting to that. Just when you're mentioning names and places and those sorts of things, you know, okay. And you're right. Maybe I should have put the brakes on earlier when we start talking about other callers because really the person to take responsibility for who goes to where is me. We put the calls up. We do the talk back. So if the person is invited on the program, they're allowed to say what they are thinking. And if it's out of line, which that call wasn't, you know, we've got ways of sort of buffering that if we need to. So there you go. We're a talkback radio program. You phone up and you get on, you talk on the radio. And if you do it, we appreciate it. And those who just listen, that's okay as well. But if you phone, even better. 133-693. Ellie's here in Preston. Hi, Ellie. Ellie?
2: Hi, is that Ellie in Preston?
0: Yes, it is. Yes, it is.
2: That's me. Talking about marriage and all that before, I met my husband when I was 15. I married him when I was 16, had 45 wonderful, happy years with him. And sadly, I lost him to motor neurone, but 16 years ago, and I miss him every day. We also had three children, six grandkids, and six great-grandchildren I have now. But I miss him so much, and being alone sometimes is lonely. Yes. I have my dog, but I'm not too well at the moment, so yeah. I can't really get out and about very often, you know, much. But I do the best I can, keep on walking. But, Pat, I love your voice. I love your show.
0: Thank you, Ellie. Thank you. Did you mention how long your hubby has been gone? I think you did. I'm sorry that I missed that. How long has he been gone?
2: It's 16 years on the 1st of August.
0: Yes.
2: But, you know, you couldn't get a better man in the world. I was just spoiled. I thought people rub men down, run them down and all that. And I think, well, in my life, I had a father. I never, ever been hit by anybody, a man, my dad, my husband, nobody. And my husband, I said, he was the best in the world.
0: Yeah,
2: I was so lucky. And everyone said when I was, you know, 16, it was my 16th birthday I got married on. Oh, it won't last 3 months and, you know, 45 years. And I would still would be now 62 years, except, yes, motor neurone.
0: Right.
2: And it came, but I kept him at home and nursed him at home because I promised he'd never leave this house and he didn't. He died peacefully with me just beside him. And I woke up the minute he stopped breathing because I was beside him in a chair.
0: Yes.
2: And I was reading, but we were so close, he could just about read my mind, same here. And when he passed away, I woke up, looked straight at him, and he couldn't see his chest move. And I got up and, couldn't get a pulse or anything. So I shone a torch in his eyes, did everything then, and knew he was at peace. So I just gave him a kiss and said, "You're at peace now, darling." But he's with me, and it's pretty awful without him.
0: Okay. Thank you, Ali. Thanks for your call. Nicholas is in Sydney. Hi, Nicholas.
3: Yeah, good morning. Interesting talk that you had there with your last guest on the program. I think the ultimate test of resilience and being able to explore your own sense of being or personality is to live for periods of time alone. That's really a wake-up call in many cases, instead of being just an adjunct to somebody else in hastily arranged relationships. I think an individual needs to stand alone at least for a period of time to really understand who they are and what their personality is really like. Mm. So that was a really interesting talk anyway.
0: Yes.
3: But I also wanted to I know I'm being a little bit pedantic here, but you wanted the correct answer to the last caller for the quiz.
0: Yes.
3: The question was, what you asked was, what were the words after "baby come back"? And the caller just simply said, "baby come back." And what she should have said was, "baby come back, any kind of fool could see I was wrong and I just can't live without you." She didn't actually say that.
0: No, I think
3: so. You rewarded it incorrectly.
0: It's the question. I guess you're right. We're not going to go for tit for tat, but the question was the name of the song. So the lyrics, I gave the lyrics and she needed to name the song, but the name of the song was within the lyrics. Yeah, "baby come back, can't you see?" And I was asking for the name of the song, which was "baby come back."
3: Oh, I thought you were asking for the name of the lyrics after "baby come back."
0: No.
3: That was my incorrect interpretation of it. But anyway, thanks for an interesting show.
0: No worries. Good on you, Nicholas. Thank you. We'll take a break and come back with the news and some more calls, and also the UK report with Enda Brady is on the way right after this.
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2: Hello, I'm Carolee Katsimbanis. The devastated mother of a man killed when a speeding car flipped over a concrete barrier in Sydney South is demanding a full investigation into the crash. It's believed the victim, in his 20s, was heading home in an Uber when an out-of-control Audi collided with a Toyota Camry, killing him and two others on Rocky Point Road, Sans Souci, in the early hours of Saturday morning, following a police welfare check on the Audi driver just moments earlier. Acting Superintendent Graham Hibbs says the injuries suffered by the victims have slowed identification efforts.
3: It was a horrific scene. Unfortunately, at this stage, we have been ardent. We can't formally identify them at this stage. We are looking into a number of inquiries, and we're working through that at the moment.
2: Both the Labor and Liberal parties have held their state conferences in Melbourne. The Prime Minister has delivered a passionate defence of his government's negative gearing and capital gains tax reforms. Anthony Albanese says the reforms announced in the budget are about backing aspiration for all Australians.
4: Bringing the great Australian dream of home ownership back in reach for a new generation. Our changes are pro-aspiration and pro-supply so we can help people get into a home of their own.
2: Opposition leader Angus Taylor used his address to attack the Prime Minister's character for breaking election promises on tax in its budget.
5: It's the worst budget I've seen in my lifetime, and I'm old enough to remember the Whitlam budgets. New taxes on housing. New taxes on small businesses. New taxes on savings. New taxes on investment.
2: Meantime, the final group of seven Australian women and 14 children linked to the Islamic State have left a Syrian detention camp bound for Australia. Political expert Josh Roo says what happens to the latest cohort will depend on the severity of their actions.
6: The issue is whether or not they've broken a law, because a disengagement program is about supporting them to disengage from extremist views, giving them community supports and so on. If they haven't broken a law, There's very little in the way of mechanisms to compel them to undertake these programs.
2: Also making news, friends and family of WA Rottnest Island shark attack victim Steve Mattaboni paid tribute to him, also thanking those who tried to save the 38-year-old from a 4-metre great white last weekend. A rescue operation is continuing after an underground explosion at a coal mine in northern China. The death toll stands at 90 and is expected to rise. And News Corp is reporting the alleged Bondi Beach terror gunmen, father and son, Naveed and Sajid Akram, were assessed back in 2019 with travel alerts recommended to be placed on them, but they ended up moving freely through known terror hotspots. The Australian Federal Police and Border Force, which sits within Home Affairs, did not pass the critical intelligence onto ASIO or New South Wales Police, which issued the gun licences.
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2: better. In front of a record 90,000 people at the MCG, AFL history was made. Collingwood's Scott Pendlebury playing his 433rd match. The Pies also beating the Eagles by 10 points in a hard-fought clash, 92-82, as heard on 3AW.
8: Scott Pendlebury.
2: Round 11 wins also for Geelong, North Melbourne and Carlton. NRL, a two-point win for the Manly Sea Eagles over the Gold Coast Titans, 12-10, and a win for the New Zealand Warriors over St George Illawarra, 30-12. While in the Men's A-League playoffs, a 1-0 win for Auckland over Sydney FC.
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20: On the station, giving you the chance to win our 40K countdown, your four-day forecast for Gippsland and the Valley. Cloudy for Sunday with a shower or two. Monday, showers in the early morning, cloudy, light winds and a top of 17. Tuesday, showers increasing throughout the day, max of 17. And then on Wednesday, a morning shower.

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2: 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So I'm Pat Panetta, there's Ethan, there's Jay, and your calls on 133 693 and the text line 0477 693 693. James, thank you for your text. He's texting through here saying he wants to apologise for crossing the line a little and defending our Perth caller Joanne. It annoyed me that she was criticised the other day. In hindsight, maybe she wouldn't have slipped through with her criticism. Thanks. Talk soon, my friend James. That was completely okay, mate. We had the chat on the radio and you said what you needed to say and no worries at all. Thank you for listening. Emma is also in Perth and on the line. Hi there, Emma.
3: Oh, hi. I just wanted to say that I really enjoy your show. And, due to my working, hours are really good. I catch your show. Other thing that I really wanted to talk about was I was watching SBS, the Insight program. Yes. I don't know if it was the same program we were having here in WA as in, you know, where you are, but I'm pretty sure it was. It was just generally talking about a transgender person and getting their passport changed into their name, into a female name that they wanted to choose. And that was all, you know, that was all good. We were watching that. But something that really got my attention from the moment the Insight program came on and then a couple of programs later until, you know, I turned it off, I noticed down the bottom there was, the reason I noticed is because I couldn't really hear, so I wanted to put text on.
2: Mm-hmm.
3: And when I tried to put the text on, it wouldn't let me. And then I noticed that there was just a running Arabic text down the bottom permanently. You couldn't get rid of it. It was just permanently there for even during the commercials, which was really odd. So I don't know if that's a new thing that they're doing.
2: It wasn't your smart TV. This is on SBS. So it was them broadcasting with the Arabic. The text.
3: Just the normal SBS channel. And, it was like you couldn't put your own, you know, you couldn't hit the text thing on your remote control.
2: Right.
3: So I just wanted to put, people were making noise in the background. I just wanted to really hear something that they were talking about. I tried to put the text up, but it wouldn't let me. And then I thought, what is that running writing down the bottom? Because it's quite a pretty writing. It's all sort of,
2: Yes. Curvy type writing.
3: It's not something that really gets your attention. But, and I just thought, I don't know if that's a new thing or if someone just forgot to take it off for some other program.
2: Yeah, maybe those sorts of things happen.
3: Yep.
2: It shouldn't affect your smart TV, but I think I know what you're saying. You're saying you went to switch on your own text function and then you noticed what was on the bottom of the screen.
3: It wouldn't let me. Mm. It was like that was the default was Arabic. You couldn't change it.
2: Okay, so that's your TV though. That'll be your TV. It's not it's not being broadcast by SBS. It sounds
3: I think it is though, because when I turned to I turned to ABC or Channel 10,
2: it was gone.
3: I could choose my own text.
2: Oh,
3: yeah,
2: I see. That's interesting. Okay, maybe. Thank you, Emma. I've got you now. Maybe somebody with the tech knowledge could sort of explain could happen. Yeah, because SBS, they couldn't control what you're doing on your smart TV at your place, I don't think. They couldn't disable that and choose the type of text that you get. Maybe they can, don't know. 133 693, if you could shed some light on that one. Leanne in Minyip. Hi, Leanne.
4: Hi, Pat. Just a question you had in your quiz, not the same one the other guy.
2: Mm-hmm.
4: Was the strongest muscle per size, muscle.
2: Compared to size? And the answer was jaw.
4: I understand you give clues and stuff like that. I just want to clarify that it is called the massacre.
2: That's right. Yes, the jaw, the massacre. That is correct.
4: And it's a muscle. The jaw is a bone.
2: Yeah, the jaw.
4: And did you know that we can clench or bite 90 kilos?
2: Right. Oh, the pressure of our
4: 125 PSI.
2: Ah, wow. There you go. All right. No worries. Thank you,

0: Leanne.
1: No,
0: nice one. Yeah, good on you. Amber is here as well. Hi there, Amber.
2: Oh, hi there. Loving the program tonight. I'm from Adelaide, and I'm one of these people that live by themselves and am loving it.
0: Oh, good on you. Thank you. Yeah.
2: Absolutely. I'm 70. I've lived with my partner. He sadly passed away with cancer of the prostate, and after that I stayed with friends because I'm one of these people that I travelled around a lot in my early years, so I wasn't in the same place where I could buy a house and do all that. I just, I basically was on a working holiday until my 30s when I had my daughter. And I lived with her for a while, but then I've now got my own place. And this comes back to the government. They're not looking after pensioners because I'm 70, but I've managed to find a very little one-bedroom unit, which I'm very happy with.
0: Yes.
2: But it was all I could afford. And being private rental, of course it takes more than half my pension, but I'm happy. I'll live on 2-minute noodles before I give it up because I love being able to eat when I want to eat.
0: Yes.
2: Like I just went and put some washing on the line then.
0: Yeah.
2: You know, at 2 o'clock in the morning in Adelaide. I don't have to creep around the house and I just love living by myself.
0: Okay.
2: I found this freedom and
0: there you are. Yeah. That's wonderful, that and freedom thought, and really an understanding of the benefit of being on your own. As you say, you don't have to answer to anybody, you're there and you don't mind your own company. That's pretty special, Amber. And that's what we're talking about. If you just joined us, our psychologist talking about the joy of finding yourself and maybe not rushing into another relationship. Peter is on the line in East Victoria Park. Hi, Peter.
3: Shalom, Pat. How are you going?
0: Yeah, I'm good, Peter.
3: How's the family going?
0: They're great. Yeah, they're growing up, my kids. They're going okay. I just was working this weekend. They went to a family party, I reckon.
3: How many children you got?
0: Three. Got a big boy who's 22. Nice. My girl is 20, and the other little boy, not little anymore, but he's 18. Finley.
3: Oh, that's good.
0: Yeah, that's right. Touch wood.
3: I heard you talking about happy divorce, or...
0: Well, the happy divorcee, that's right. They're getting divorced.
3: And, well, I've been through that and been in a paper and went to jail for it. And,
0: you went to jail?
3: Well,
0: what happened?
3: But the Holy Book, who made the marriage? It made it from God, from heaven.
0: Yeah.
3: It's happened. I'm a number one man, went through a lot. In a sense, I married a Protestant, I still love her.
0: Yes.
3: She's got another man. I'm a preacher. But the Holy Bible say. So that's why Jesus said, if you're born again, you marry a Christian, and there's no divorce. God, the Holy Bible say, God hates divorce. I've been through a lot.
0: Yes. So are and you I saying that you are divorced or you're not divorced?
3: Well, divorce under the law, because you took me there. I didn't sign any paper.
0: I see. But she decided the relationship was over.
3: Yeah.
0: Right.
3: But because she had a foster sister, caused a lot of problems. But my father-in-law had 4 girls. One was a doctor, and a lot of jealousy, a lot of things. She was a Protestant.
0: Yeah,
3: I met when she was 16 in Beat Park. I still love her. I was still,
0: Yes.
3: And
0: does she still love you? Does she still love you, Peter?
3: Well, that's her problem.
0: Well, that's interesting.
3: When you're divorced and you're unfaithful or something happened, you hate, in a sense. If you've got Jesus, you love your enemy. You know, she's my wife.
0: Right, you forgive. Okay. I think I'm with you now. So there was some sort of episode there that you could have been bitter about, is that right, with your partner, but you've chosen not to be and you're still sort of compassionate about it.
3: Well, when you get married or marrying a Catholic church, you was always against the Roman Catholic in a sense.
0: Right.
3: I'm not against anyone, but what the Holy Bible say, if you don't believe in the Holy Bible,
0: yeah.
3: we all come from God.
0: Yeah.
3: We all make a mistake. We've got to forgive us.
0: Right, okay.
3: 70 times 70, you know. Things yeah. happen.
0: Yes, of course.
3: And I was put in jail.
0: In jail.
3: 2 months of free mental jail to go and preach there, in a sense.
0: Right.
3: And, 160 or 63 men, women and children protest there.
0: Yeah.
3: And 1 week I was thrown out.
0: Okay. Gee, what a story there, Peter. There's a lot going on there, mate. But wish you all the best. Good on you. And I think the advice from our psychologist is a good one. You find yourself before you rush into another relationship and you're better for it. Laura in South Yarra. Hi, Laura.
1: Hi, Pat. Well, my take on humans needing God to create them, I think that's rather bunkum. Because who created God? If God didn't need anybody to create an omnipotent being, how did we need, he require God to create us? You know what I mean?
0: No,
1: who created
0: I don't.
1: God?
0: Who created God?
1: God must have come from nothing.
0: Yes.
1: So it just goes to reason that we probably came from nothing as well.
0: Yeah. Well, things
1: but
0: sometimes...
1: Anyway,
0: the universe came from nothing, Dr. Carl told us. So things, as weird as it sounds, can come from nothing. Isn't that bizarre? Nothing
1: incredible.
0: And then you produce something. It is incredible, isn't it?
1: Yeah.
0: Okay, Laura,
1: anyway,
0: so tell me.
1: I need to ask, when did your father pass away?
0: Before Christmas, October. October,
1: I expect
0: November,
1: all your siblings turned up to the funeral.
0: Yes. Yep.
1: Because they'd be all local, wouldn't they?
0: Yes. My brother was in Queensland. He came across. So we all came to, yep. Yeah.
1: Well, my brother did not bother to even turn up at my mother's burial. Funeral.
0: Why not? Too far away.
1: Burial,
0: where is he?
1: Service, I don't...
0: I've got to take a break, but why didn't he come?
1: He knows. That's typical of his form.
0: Mm. Well, it's a bit sad, isn't it? But anyway, he's got his reasons. But yes, it's always nice to see people there, of course, at a funeral. Laura, we need to go away and talk to Enda Brady, the UK report, after this.
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0: on the Sunday morning edition of Australia Overnight. We're heading to the UK now to talk to our man based in the UK. It's Ender Brady. Hi there, Ender.
1: Good morning, Pass. Good to speak to you again.
0: Now, police are now looking at sexual misconduct allegations against Andrew Mountbatten Windsor. Tell me about this story.
1: So the former Prince Andrew back in the news in the last 24 hours here. We knew there was an ongoing police investigation looking at allegations of misconduct in public office relating to his time as a UK trade envoy, which lasted for pretty much two decades. What the police have come out, another police force in the UK, saying that they're looking at allegations of sexual misconduct against Andrew Mountbatten Windsor and asking for women to come forward. Now, he denies any wrongdoing whatsoever, but that story is back in the news, and it's almost getting to the stage where I can't remember a week for the last decade that this man has not been in the news headlines here.
0: And he's completely ostracised in a way. Did I read recently that even his children and people around him, you know, he's there on his own and there isn't many visitors?
1: Yes. So he lives in a very rural area, Sandringham, where the Royal Estate is, in Norfolk. Norfolk's a huge county. It's very flat, very rural. I have been there many times. There's not a great deal to do in and around Sandringham. I mean, there's a pub up the road called the Rose and Crown, which has lovely food and a nice bar. Yes. He categorically can't go out there. I mean, you know, he's at a stage now where he lives the life of a recluse. But this police investigation is ongoing. We'll wait and see. It may well be that no charges are brought, or they may well be. But it's in the hands of police detectives. And I think it's an interesting development that, you know, all of the investigative efforts so far have gone into allegations of misconduct in public office, which he denies. And now it would appear that another police force, Thames Valley Police, which covers Berkshire, Oxfordshire, and one other county, Buckinghamshire, that they are looking at these allegations of sexual misconduct. But as I say, Andrew Mountbatten Windsor denies any wrongdoing whatsoever.
0: Ender Brady, the UK report on Australia Overnight, and the UK government talking to supermarket bosses about keeping prices of everyday items low amid the Iran war, Ender.
1: And they're not really getting anywhere with the supermarket bosses, because they've just pointed out that, you know, we are businesses and we are being squeezed as well, and everything is going up. And I think what we've been seeing this week is an effort by Keir Starmer's government to get a handle on the cost of living crisis, because people here, I think, are at their wits' end. They were told after the war in Ukraine started that that was the reason for energy pricing being so high. In the UK, we pay the highest energy prices of any country in Europe. It is absolutely obscene how much money energy companies are taking off people here. And I think the Ukraine excuse has kind of run out after 4 years. People have had enough of that. And now they're being told that, you know, the war in Iran and the Strait of Hormuz being shut, that's why we're paying $3.21 a litre for unleaded. Diesel is even more expensive. So Starmer's government basically saying to the supermarkets, what we want you to do is freeze the price of everyday essentials like milk, bread, eggs, cheese, and just give people a chance. And the supermarkets are pushing back strongly.
0: That's a shame, isn't it? I can feel the pressure as you described there. And look, I get their businesses, but the staple items that you talk about, and it just shows how bad it is, or how desperate it is for the government to intervene and say to these supermarkets, can you freeze prices? And they're saying, no, we're getting squeezed as well. So
1: I think there has to be a bit of leeway, Pat. You know, you think, well, what's in it for the supermarkets? Maybe the government might kind of bend a bit on some of the rules or the legislation or some of the green stuff that they've been pushing on supermarkets, but it's been a real pushback from the supermarkets. And the people I feel really, really sorry for are the farmers, because fertilizer is getting more and more expensive and farmers are being squeezed left, right and centre, you know, from the meat and the milk and the crops that they grow.
0: Yes.
1: It's a tough, tough gig being a farmer. And I think in the conversation we have about food and cost of living, people now need to start thinking about farmers, because if we don't look after them, the people who actually grow the food, make the food, there is no food.
0: And the UK complaining to the Russian ambassador after a RAF jet gets buzzed by two Russian jets.
1: Well, this was a really scary incident that came to light this week, and it turns out that an RAF jet was indeed up in the skies above the Black Sea in international airspace. So this was nothing to do with Russia. and suddenly they find on either side of their wingtip were Russian fighter jets buzzing it. Buzzing is the phrase, you know, like a wasp or a bee at a barbecue, a hindrance, a nuisance. Yeah. And they came within 6 metres of the wingtip of that RAF jet. And it was so close that the automatic pilot system shut down. And that all the emergency signals and everything in the cockpit went crazy. So the UK government making it known to the Russian ambassador in London that this is simply not on. But there you go, another incident involving Russia. This is, I was going to say low-level stuff, but it's happening every week or so, and you do wonder what the Russian game plan or strategy here is.
0: Well, it's intimidation and aggression, as you say. That's low level, but it sends a signal, doesn't it, that they're willing to do this and to intimidate.
1: Yes, and you know, if we join the dots up here, if we look forward, Pat, what if that jet had crashed, or there'd been an international incident, or you know, or God forbid, the loss of life of an RAF pilot? What's the next step, you know, in terms of retaliation? Does Russia really want to go into a conflict with the United Kingdom? Conflict neither country wants or should have. But it's certainly, you know, all the defence sources are indicating that that's what Britain needs to gear up for.
0: UK report with Enda Brady in Australia overnight, and King Charles gets pooed on by a bird in Ireland.
1: Yes, this was quite a funny incident, and Charles actually saw the funny side to it and laughed it off immediately. So both he and Camilla have been in the north of Ireland for a couple of days this week visiting, and he was on a walkabout in a little town called Newcastle in County Down. It's a small country town. Bird flew overhead, missed his head, and Charles, when it was pointed out where the bird had pooed, he said, well, at least it didn't get me on the head. And someone shouted out from the crowd, it's jolly good luck, sir.
0: Yes.
1: And I guess it is. Camilla was somewhere else. There's a town called Hillsborough, near Hillsborough Castle, where they say stay in the north of Ireland. And she did the obligatory pulling a pint of stout pictures, which it always makes me laugh, because Irish people are very, very particular about getting Guinness poured correctly. You will know this, Pat. There is an art to it.
0: Yes.
1: There is a science. It needs to be done correctly. I don't think I'd be drinking Guinness poured by Camilla.
0: Now, you've mentioned Clarkson's Farm before, and I always think to myself, I've got to watch that. It sounds so good, and it's so popular. At the gym I go to, it was on the screen. It's on there. Must be, because I go quite late these days, and I thought, oh, there it is. So I could see it, but couldn't hear it. But there's a new trailer for the next series of Clarkson's Farm, which has dropped.
1: Yes, so this will be on our screens or on our streaming services first week in June. It's series 5, and it opens with quite a serious message, actually, because Jeremy Clarkson is hooked up in the trailer to a heart rate monitor in a hospital, and he's had a bit of a cardiac incident. Now, he is fine, but we know from his newspaper columns here that there have been a couple of incidents over the past 12 months where it's clear that his heart is sending him a message to kind of maybe take the foot off the tractor pedal a little bit and start enjoying life more. So series 5 of Clarkson's Farm, in addition to the farm, he now has the pub. I live in Oxfordshire, so I'm not that far away from him. I drove past the pub a couple of times recently. He is now renting adjacent land, I see, from a neighbouring farmer for car parking, because the pub is so popular. It is a huge destination pub. It's called the Farmer's Dog. And good on him. Everything sold in the pub is English.
0: Yeah.
1: And if you, a mate of mine was in there, my camo, James, he was in there recently for lunch, and James told me that they don't serve tomato ketchup because he can't find any English brand that is making English-sourced tomato ketchup. So if you have gammon and chips or whatever for your lunch, you're not going to get ketchup with it because he can't find an English supplier.
0: Well, good on him. He knows his audience and his brand and what he stands for, and he's very sort of charismatic on the TV, so he's done all the right things, and success has come his way because of it. It's a high-rating show, and lots of people watch it.
1: Yeah, the only thing I would point out, my friend James told me as well, get this, how much would you pay for a lager or be happy paying for a pint of beer? Because in Clarkson's pub, my mate was charged $19 for a lager.
0: I was going to say $6. There's some crazy
1: prices
0: here as well.
1: There you go, $19. Now, I think a couple of things feeding into this. There was a story in the papers recently where people keep nicking his beer glasses. So it's a famous pub, and I think people go and they think, "Oh, we'll take home a souvenir." I think he's factoring in the fact that two things: you're probably not going to be a repeat customer because you're a tourist, and secondly, you're probably likely to steal that beer glass. Right. So yeah, $19 a beer, I would wince at paying that.
0: That's right, and paying for the theft as well. He's sort of factoring that in. Enda, it's always a pleasure. Thanks again, and enjoy your weekend and your week, and we'll catch you back here next Sunday on Australia Overnight. Thank you.
1: God bless, Pat.
0: Enda Brady, the UK report on Australia Overnight. We'll go away for a tick and return with Rod Smith, who's in Southern California, the US report after this.
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0: report now, live from Southern California. It's Rod Smith in San Diego. Hi there, Rod Smith.
1: G'day, Pat. The weekend should be a real good one. Currently 19, heading for a top of 22. Yes, it is a very special weekend. It is Memorial Day weekend here in the United States. And Memorial Day, if you don't know what it is all about, federal holiday to remember and honour those who made the ultimate sacrifice in the U.S. military.
0: Yes.
1: And Memorial Day is also the last Monday of May. So the weekend before is when communities participate in both Memorial Day traditions and festive summer events across the weekend. And this weekend is a very popular time for backyard barbies, trips to see family. And a record-breaking 45 million Americans are expected to travel at least 50 miles from home on the weekend. And I think I might have told you this weekend marks the 40th anniversary of Top Gun there, yes. Pat.
0: Yep. That's right. And 40 years, wow.
1: Friday, you can't believe that. You kind of go, 40 years?
0: Is that
1: gee,
0: right?
1: Where did they go?
0: Yeah.
1: But Friday night was the screening of the original Top Gun, and Saturday night, which I will be at, it will be the screening of the Top Gun Maverick movie.
0: Yep.
1: And it is screened, they've been screened on the aircraft carrier USS Midway.
0: Yeah.
1: That's on San Diego Harbor, of course.
0: Yep.
1: But it should be a great night because it includes interactive experience with real Top Gun pilots. That's okay. Right. A few celebrities will be turning up, all encouraged to come in your 80s attire or flight gear. And I'll try and catch up with many that will be attending. But I do remember the massive global premiere that happened back on the deck of the USS Midway in May of 2022 there, Pat.
0: Right.
1: That's when Top Gun Maverick premiered worldwide. And Tom Cruise made a spectacular Hollywood entrance by flying his helicopter and landing it on the deck of the USS Midway.
0: And so, he was flying the helicopter.
1: Should be good.
0: Tom was actually doing it.
1: Yes, he was.
0: Wow.
1: Yes.
0: There you go. So 80s attire or flight gear is what you need to wear to this special event, which, as you say, on the USS Midway tomorrow, Saturday, your time. So there you go. Will you wear your...
1: It would be tonight.
0: Oh, tonight.
1: Tonight.
0: Sorry, Saturday
1: yes.
0: night. Oh, you'll have to wear your sort of mirrored sunglasses. I reckon that's very Top Gun. And like a leathery jacket. And
1: I have a kind of like a Top Gun jacket, which will tie in. And so you just got to have the jacket and
0: you're done.
1: It would be a good night.
0: Exactly. What about Tokyo to JFK in an hour and 45 minutes? This sounds pretty good.
1: Hard to believe. Well, hypersonic flight will make it happen sooner than you think. Because at the moment, Boom Overture, the supersonic group that that are here in America, are building the next Concorde, and they aim to fly at Mach 1.7. Now, that's 2,085 kilometres an hour. So from New York to L.A., it will only take 1 hour, 55 minutes. That's 3,980 kilometres. That's the distance. Now... that's still pretty quick by today's standards there, Pat, because Boom Overture will be flying passengers in 2029.
0: Boy.
1: But engineers and scientists in Japan there, Pat, are currently stepping into the hypersonic flight, and successfully they have carried out experiments
0: really?
1: At Mach 5. Yes.
0: It sounds so
1: the engines
0: fast.
1: And
0: it's a bit scary.
1: Oh, yes.
0: So it normally takes about like 13 hours. The direct flight would be from Tokyo. So, and they're saying with this supersonic flight thing, you could do it in an hour and 45 minutes. Amazing.
1: Right. Well this is, kind of coming along because the project sounds almost unreal. Mach 5 is 6,115 kilometres an hour. Now, traveling at that speed there, Pat, the plane is exposed to temperatures of 1,000 degrees Celsius. Any conventional plane would be destroyed in minutes. And this is what they're working on. Their engineering feat will be designing, you know, the structure that will really kind of help out so the plane doesn't get destroyed with thermal protection.
0: Right.
1: And the research suggests the next frontier in aviation could eventually move far beyond Concorde's legacy. So something to look forward to. Imagine flying from Tokyo to JFK in an hour 45. Unbelievable.
0: A race car champion has passed away suddenly. Tell me about this one.
1: Yeah, he passed away on Thursday. NASCAR's winningest driver, Kyle Busch, passed away. He was only 41. Now, he was regarded as one of the greatest and most polarizing drivers in motorsport history and NASCAR's all-time greatest. Now, his sudden passing sent shockwaves through the NASCAR community and fans around the world. Now, I had a listen to the 911 emergency call where Kyle collapsed and was coughing up blood, and the caller was more than calm. Instead of saying, hey, this is very serious, you better get here very, very quickly, he's coughing up blood, sounded like an internal bleeding of some sort. Well, the latest on Kyle Busch, he died from severe pneumonia that progressed into sepsis. Now, very, very sad. He leaves a wife and two young children. Like I said, he was only 41, and motorsport will be a loss for his passing.
0: US report, Rod Smith on the line here in Australia Overnight. An irresistible war drama. What's this one?
1: Well, we spoke about this one, I think, a couple of weeks ago. Do you know what movie it was there, Pat?
0: Irresistible war drama. Is it a new movie or like an old movie?
1: It is brand new, yes.
0: Okay.
1: About Brendan Fraser. Do you remember that?
0: Oh, yeah, I do. That's right. He was in The Whale and he was out of Hollywood for a little while and then came back and has been sort of welcomed back into Hollywood. Brendan Fraser. Okay, tell me about it.
1: Yes. Well, he's back in a brilliant performance in Pressure. Now, where he portrays General Dwight D. Eisenhower. Now, rather than fighting on the battlefield, he wrestles with the agonizing historic decision to launch or delay the Normandy landings. That's D-Day. Now, critics are really praising the film as a war drama thriller. And there are special screenings on this Memorial Day weekend in the US. However, the film is released nationwide May 29th. But for Australians, the movie will be making its Australian debut at the Sydney Film Festival. Now, the movie will screen on a very specific date, June 6th, exactly 82 years when the real-life event happened, serving as a tribute to those who stormed the beaches of Normandy to really pave the way for freedom.
0: Yeah, I remember that one. World's tallest thermometer is up for sale.
1: Well, this is a little kind of different story because the thermometer is really located on the I-15 highway in Baker, California. Now, it sits directly next to the highway between LA and Vegas. So it's roughly the halfway point. And it's a good place to stop the car and stretch your legs. And it was erected in 1991, would you believe there, Pat? And the 40-meter high thermometer will hit the market for $1.8 million. But it's not just the thermometer. It is also the property for sale, too. Now, the exposure gets about 22 million vehicles per year.
0: Holy moly, there you go. Okay, US report with Rod Smith. We need to take a break and we'll come back right after this.
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0: US Report with Rod Smith is on the line in Southern California. Rod, tell me about On This Day in Music.
1: On This Day in Music there, Pat, 2006, Led Zeppelin, the King of Sweden, presented them with a wonderful award. The Polo Music Award recognised them as great pioneers of rock. And 1969, The Who released their groundbreaking fourth studio album. You know what that was there, Pat?
0: Was it called Who Are You?
1: No, it was called Tommy. And
0: Tommy.
1: It was
0: okay.
1: Hailed as rock's first full-blown rock opera. 1974, George Harrison launched his own record label, Dark Horse. But in 1976, Sherbet, what a band. They took over the number one spot with How's That? It knocked ABBA's Fernando from the top spot, which dominated the four consecutive months. But in 1973, Jefferson Airplane were prevented giving a live performance in Golden Gate Park in San Francisco when they passed a law banning electronic instruments. Now, the group later wrote a song, We Built This City, about the band. Here it is.
0: There we go. Rod Smith, thank you for your time.
1: Thanks,
0: mate.
1: Pat.
0: We love it. See you, Rod.
1: Catch you, mate.
0: We've got Trevor with Quentin Long after news. Quentin's in the Maldives. And also John Preston, our political commentator, says, Mr. Albanese, the honeymoon is over. That's all coming up.

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10: As we hit the news, after news we'll talk to Quentin Long, our travel reporter. He's in the Maldives. He'll tell us all about that luxury experience. And also John Preston, our political commentator, says to us that Mr. Albanese, the honeymoon is over, he's going to say. Can we get the song? Okay. We're going to play a bit of The Cruel Sea, The Honeymoon is Over. But John Preston, after news, will talk to us about the budget. And his point is that our Prime Minister has peaked, basically, and it's all downhill. He'll tell you more after news. The honeymoon is over. The Cruel Sea will get us the news. And then we'll have travel and also talk some politics right here on Australia Overnight.

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2: Good morning, I'm Carolee Katsimbanis. The final group of another ISIS-linked seven Australian women and 14 children have now reached Damascus after being bussed out of a Syrian refugee camp late Friday night. The ISIS brides cohort is expected to land in Sydney and Melbourne this coming week, though it's not fully known what will happen to each woman and child once they arrive. One of the women will be blocked by having already been issued a temporary exclusion order by the Albanese government. The US Secretary of State says President Donald Trump has a plan ready if Iran refuses to reopen the Strait of Hormuz. Speaking in Sweden at a meeting of NATO foreign ministers, Marco Rubio says while there's been slight progress in peace talks with Iran, Washington has rejected any idea of a maritime tolling system on the strait.
3: And if it doesn't change, then the president's been clear he has other options. He prefers the negotiated option and having a good deal, but he himself has expressed, you know, concern that maybe that's not possible. But we're going to keep trying. I know our guys are still working on that very hard.
2: Australia has 43 days of petrol in reserve, which is down one day on last week's update. But Energy Minister Chris Bowen says this is 5 days more than when the Iran war began. There are 38 days worth of diesel in reserve, the highest holdings Australia has held since the minimum stock obligations began in 2023. And 48 ships carrying more fuel are on their way. An investigation into Andrew Mountbatten Windsor is being expanded to include other potential crimes, including sex offences. While no connection has been made between the former claims of the late Virginia Giuffre, dating back 15 years ago, and the current investigation, her family members are praising this renewed push.
4: That is huge. It is more than what we're seeing here in this country, and it actually gives us hope.
2: Queensland's Auditor General has warned millions of dollars from the state's mental health levy are being spent without proper tracking, which will now be changed. The report found Queensland Treasury was relying on manual Excel spreadsheets to monitor the fund and that $16.5 million had been wrongly used to replace existing health funding. Also making news, Labor's contentious overhaul of the $56 billion NDIS is hitting early roadblocks. SMH The Age says the coalition is threatening to withhold its support while states push for more detail, and those with disabilities warn major changes are being rushed through without safeguards. And the World Health Organization has upgraded the Ebola risk assessment within the Democratic Republic of the Congo to its highest level, with nearly 750 cases, 180 deaths, and there are currently no approved vaccines or treatments for the rare strain of the virus.
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2: better. NRL St George Illawarra's losing streak has continued in round 12. Andrew Lucas reports.
6: The Dragons remain winless in 2026, going down to the Warriors 30-12 at Kogra to suffer their 15th consecutive defeat dating back to last season. Just under 9,000 fans braved the wet conditions as the Kiwi side recorded their sixth straight victory. Alofiana Khan-Pereira, Tamaro Martin and Dallin Watini-Zelezniak scored doubles. In the day's other match, Manly beat the Titans 12-10 at Four Pines Park. Andrew Lucas, Sydney.
2: AFL Round 11 wins for Collingwood, Carlton, Geelong and North Melbourne. Super Netball wins for the Maverick and Thunderbirds.
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17: On the station, giving you the chance to win our 40K countdown, your four-day forecast for Gippsland and the Valley. Cloudy for Sunday with a shower or two. Monday, showers in the early morning, cloudy, light winds and a top of 17. Tuesday, showers increasing throughout the day, max of 17. And then on Wednesday, a morning shower or two and a top of 17 degrees. Sunday, the Valley and Sale expecting a max of 17, 18 for Bairnsdale and Lakes and 19 for Orbost. Currently 8 degrees.
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0: Good to have you on, mate. So, look, that little intro is about hitting the open road and sort of, you know, caravan and camping, but you're doing better than that. You're in a beautiful part of the world. What am I thinking? Southeast Asia, warm and beautiful. That's that right?
1: Yeah. Off the south of Sri Lanka in the middle of the Indian Ocean. And, you know, as soon as you say the Maldives to anybody, in their brain, they have that vision of that turquoise, minty green water, beautiful, you know, lagoons, overwater bungalows. And you know what? The pictures are only half as good as the reality.
0: Oh, wow.
1: So the other thing I should mention quickly is the reason I am here, Pat, is because Luxury Escapes started the first ever direct flights from Australia to the Maldives. So at about 10 and a half, 11 hour flight from Melbourne direct to Male, that absolutely is a game changer, because what happens now is you to Melbourne, you arrive in Male at 6 a.m. and you're at your resort by about 8 in the morning. So it's a really, really phenomenal innovation. The only other way is to get here, you typically have to stop over in Male for a night, or Singapore for a night is what most people will do. Yeah. So it's at least 24 plus hours. So it's huge in terms of what it does for the Australians getting to this slice of paradise on earth.
0: Right, exciting change with flights. Yeah, well, that's thanks to Luxury Escapes, did you say?
1: Yes, so Luxury Escapes have chartered a Maldivian air jet, and every once a week, I think it's always going to be on a Monday evening, It will depart Melbourne for 6 months and fly to Male, and then on the Sunday it'll fly back, and then it will just keep shuffling. I shouldn't say shuffling. Yeah. It'll keep ferrying people from Melbourne directly to Male on a weekly basis. And it really is a huge game changer for the industry and the way Australians can travel to this part of the world.
0: Now, we're a national show, as you know. Is that for other major cities, or Melbourne the lucky one?
1: Melbourne's the only lucky one at this stage. And apparently about 50% of the people who are on that flight with me, the first flight, were not from Melbourne. So they flew to Melbourne for an hour and a half or 2 hours, and then they linked up to the charter flight, and then away they went. So it's really the other thing is, you know, if this is very successful, you expect to see it in other parts of the world, other parts of Australia.
0: And when you hear Maldives, you think luxury, and I guess there's an expense there, but what sort of cost are we talking about to get there and enjoy the experience?
1: Yeah, so look, the way it works is you buy a Luxury Escapes accommodation package and flight together, and so it's all bundled up, so it actually makes it a lot more affordable than the other ways to do it. But it depends on what kind of resort you're after and those sorts of things. But if you budget at about $800 to $1,000 a day, that's probably about right. But you can actually get better deals than that from Luxury Escapes on their website. It depends on seasons. It depends on availability and those sorts of things. But, you know, it was really interesting checking into the resorts, how many Australians are here. And it's not just the honeymooners. It is also people who are, you know, coming for a holiday. And it's traditionally been honeymooners and special occasions, but I think that's changing as well.
0: I think relaxing by the beach, you know, it's not one of the – we talk about adventure trips and learning things and these sorts of stuff. It's just pure luxury and relaxing in the, as you say, the beautiful water and the beach. That's the type of holiday you're getting when you go to the Maldives?
1: No, I mean, that's the perception. Yes, that is a huge part of it. It is that indulgence. It is that luxury of overwater bungalows or beach, you know, villas and things like that. But, you know, for example, there's a lot of snorkeling. There's a lot of diving. There's a lot of... I'm about to go snorkeling with manta rays, for example. Oh. So there is a lot of that sort of more adventure. Anything you want to do, particularly aquatic-based, you're able to do here. And that's what

0: surprises me most. Like, for example, the resort I'm at the moment, which is called Finaloo, they've got an art centre. So I'm going to do an art class. They've got a speakeasy and a wine centre so you can go and learn about wine. Yeah. Then the Manta Rays, which I've mentioned, they've got this amazing restaurant, which I'm really excited to go to tonight, yeah, which is the Crab Shack, and has this white party, and then they have this Crab Shack dinner experience. Then they've got performances. So, you know, there's a variety of things to do. There's a fishing. There's lots of different ways. Like I went up, the first place I went to when I first landed was called Centara Grand Lagoon, right, and you can go swimming with sharks there. And obviously they're reef sharks. They're not, you know, dangerous sharks. Yeah. So there's all those sorts of adventures, experiences you can do. It's not just sitting by the pool with a drink with an umbrella in it.
1: You won't want to come home, Quinton. We're gonna you'll just stay there forever. Sounds awesome.
0: Well, I gotta tell you, first time visitor, big convert, because it is as beautiful as the pictures say. It is as relaxing, but it's also got another layer to it, which is all the experiences you can add to that. And Australians just love to do snorkeling, diving, swimming with stuff, fishing, all that sort of stuff is available to you as well.
1: Australia Overnight, talking travel with Quinton Long. I've noticed that we spoke about this when you were planning the list, so you gave us an insight early on, but the 100 best towns around the nation has been launched on your website.
0: Yes, so we launched it a week ago.
1: Right.
0: Huge controversy in number one town, or, you know, number 100.
1: How many friends have you lost along the way now after having to make the list?
0: I've lost a few.
1: Enemies.
0: I've lost a few, but I've also gained a few.
1: Yes.
0: So hopefully I'm at break even. But what was really interesting is the top five towns caused a really interesting stir, and I thought was really healthy. So number five, do you want me to do 10 or five?
1: All five. You give us the top five.
2: Yeah.
0: Top five.
1: Yep.
0: So top five town was Bowral. Number five was Bowral in New South Wales, Southern Highlands.
1: Yep.
0: A town that really is starting to on the way back up. It was a really great sort of, you know, weekender town in the Southern Highlands for many, many years, and then sort of dropped off the radar a bit. I don't know whether that was COVID or things before that. Lost a few restaurants, but now is a town on the rise. Number four, in your neck of the woods, yeah, and the top town for Victoria, Port Fairy. Absolutely gorgeous, great heritage, fishing village. But also we awarded it because we divided them into the 10 categories. Port Fairy was the best festival and events towns because of the Port Fairy Folk Festival.
1: Yeah.
0: Number three, I think this is the controversial one. Lots and lots of people like, no way too high. Other people like, are you kidding me? That should be number one. And that's Byron Bay in New South Wales. So Byron Bay is now the most divisive town in Australia, I reckon, because people are just like, I'm over it. It's too much. And then there's a whole bunch of people that go, I love it.
1: Yes.
0: It's still great.
1: Right.
0: Number two on the list, we're going to Queensland. Port Douglas.
1: Tropical
0: North Queensland.
1: Very nice, Port Douglas.
0: I love that town.
1: Yeah.
0: Yeah, again, another, like Port Fairy, an old fishing village, but beautiful. And the number one town was really controversial because so many people had never heard of it.
1: Okay.
0: They had never even seen it or understood it. I mean, that was in Tasmania.
1: Right.
0: I even had people in West Australia ask me, how do I pronounce it? Which was Bishano on the east coast of Tasmania, that beautiful little fishing. Yeah, it's got the Lobster Shack, which is a great little most famous sort of restaurant, or not ordinary, say it's a restaurant, but a town that's really got it all going on, but no one knows about it. So it also has the penguins that come in every day and stuff like that. So it's a really, and it was lovely to see a relatively unknown town get that much recognition and accolades. So
1: but you had a whole criteria, you had a whole bunch of people doing it. It was really seriously.
0: Yeah.
1: And we spoke about the, you know, what makes a great town. It was different, depends on how you look at it, really.
0: That's right.
1: There's a lot to consider, a lot of moving parts there.
0: Yes.
1: Quinton.
0: Yeah. Yes. Yes.
1: Okay, and we can see it at australiantraveller.com. Is it where we go to see
0: that's
1: the
0: it
1: list? Nice,
0: yep,
1: one.
0: Or you can buy the actual magazine from the newsagent supermarkets, or when you go through the airport, should be there if it hasn't sold out, hopefully by now. Well, maybe hopefully, but if not, look it up online. And you can you can order it online as well.
1: Have you got your Speedos on, ready to go driving to those?
0: Mate, I've got my boardies on and I am ready to rock and roll. I've also got my linen shirt on because that's the kind of place we're in.
1: I love that. That's right. You got to wear a linen shirt. All right. You distract me. I'm watching. Someone's put me onto a series on is it Netflix, one of these streaming services, and the main very cool character is always wearing a linen shirt and sort of in that sort of look. So I'm sure you've got that gear on and you enjoy that. I'm here in – I'll just go and have a cup of tea, I guess, and put my feet up while I'm thinking of you there enjoying the Crab Shack and diving and having a good time. Thank you, mate. We appreciate it. We'll catch you next time on the program. Thank you, Quentin Long.
0: Thanks, Pat. You have a great morning.
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0: Australia Overnight. Now our political expert and media commentator, John Preston, joins us again on the line. Hi there, John.
1: Pat, my undiluted pleasure as always.
0: Yes, great to have you back on the show. So some unintended consequences from the federal budget that we spoke about last weekend. What's been happening this week?
1: Well, look, you know, talk about the plans of mice and men. You know, nearly 2 weeks after delivering, you know, his great magnum opus budget, Jim Chalmers is starting to look like too small a man with too big a job ahead of him. As you know, it was replete with all sorts of rosy forecasts. The first one, probably the most important, the unemployment forecast, didn't even live to see the end of the month. We've already seen unemployment rise to 4.5% this week. So their first forecast has been blown right out of the water, and it didn't even last till the end of the month.
0: Yep.
1: You know, this budget was supposed to be over and done by now, and it's starting to look like the living dead, and as it continues to stagger on. But I think the plan with this budget was its, you know, inception. It was a foolproof plan, Pat, where they were going to soften the public up with leaks of the bad bits, you know, without actually confirming them. Mm. They were going to hire a room full of attractive influencers who were oh so smart under the age of 40 into the budget lockup, and then let them loose to sing the praises of their handiwork. So what could possibly wrong?
0: What could go wrong? Well, it did. Well, there you are. The memes is an example of what went wrong. Many people, painting Albanese as their business partner because he's got his hands in their pockets of their successful business. So they turned on him.
1: The business partner, yes, they didn't ask for. And what could go wrong? Well, quite a bit, as it turned out. There seems to be more to flooding the space of social media, which was their plan, than was originally thought. You know, the space got flooded all right, and the government's starting to drown in its own budget. Now the Greens, whose approval will be required to get it through the Senate, demand it be toughened up. And Instagram's gone into meltdown with all these very, very humorous memes of the Prime Minister, you know, as the silent business partner of all Australian business people.
0: He's got a bit of a glass jaw, Albanese. He doesn't like that sort of criticism. He's sort of the pattern of the past. How's he playing this one as they sort of start to send him up online or you know, turn their noses up at this budget?
1: Well, let's nut our way through this one because I think you're onto something. You know, as he has to face down all of these young people in activewear threatening to leave the country on Instagram, you know, the haves are angry at the have-nots. The opposition wants to index bracket creep out of the system. The Greens want more taxation of the 1% because they'd like more than the $5 a week that's currently on offer. And the Teals, like Allegra Spender, just seem to be happy to be here. You know, David Pocock still wants his gas tax, though. So no change there. And, you know, but as always, you know, David Pocock's opinion is the last person he spoke to. And, you know, I mean, as you say, Pat, you know, Anthony Albanese is a man with his hands full. You know, Senator Larissa Waters is now being offered the highest taxing and highest spending budget in four decades, and she still wants more taxing and spending, hinting that, you know, she might not support the budget to pass it through the Senate. Mm. I mean, let's agree on one thing, Pat. There is simply no pleasing the Greens.
0: No.
1: Not until you have literally taxed the last dollar out of the Australian economy. Mm. So, you know, where this all ends up is anybody's guess, but some kind of compromise has to be in the works.
0: Well, that's a bit of a worry. So the Greens, they need the Green support to get it through the Senate, as you say. So what sort of compromises are we going to maybe see? As you say, it's very difficult to please the Greens. And a lot of the ideas are, you know, pie in the sky, aren't really thought through. So this is a bit of a concern if they need to do a deal with the Greens.
1: Well, the only policy work Larissa Waters does is on TikTok. Nice. So it's a bit hard to get her tax plan out of her because it all seems to be on Instagram and TikTok. Mm. But look, Pat, I'm going to call something here with you today.
0: Okay.
1: You know, and this is, you know, because we hinted at this beforehand.
0: Right.
1: You and I said if this budget isn't all it's cracked up to be, then we're going to say that this could well be the the time that the government ran out of puff. And I'm going to call this one. You know, there is usually a time when governments jump the shark as they start to lose ability, their ability to govern, you know, despite having a large minority, you know, like Keir Starmer or Liz Truss, you know, who barely lasted a month, you know, and you heard it here first. I'm going to put it to you, Pat, that when you lose the ability to manage conflict in your organisation, your days are numbered.
0: Right. That's a big call. So you're saying that he's sort of peaked. And we have touched on this, as you say, during easy times, it's easy to govern and to be around and smile and kiss babies. But when it gets tough, it's a whole different story. So do you think it's the honeymoon is over? It's peak. He's jumped the shark the Fonz and the Happy Days thing.
1: my guess is that we have now seen peak Albo, and it is all downhill from here. He has lost the ability to manage conflict within all the people he has to deal with, and I think the last 2 weeks, or even the last month, has been illustrative of that. And when you lose the ability to manage conflict within your organisation, I say you're dead meat. And I think this has been the high water mark for the Albanese and his prime ministership, and that this was as good as it got.
0: Wow. Okay. 133693 for our listeners. Do you agree? Is it has it hit its peak for Albanese, and is this the beginning of the end? As you say, if you can't manage conflict, it just gets worse. It spirals from there, and that's what you're saying, John. So. Is he just sort of locking his door and not talking to anybody or hiding under the desk? I mean, something has to be done.
1: Well, I think he will be, as they say, assuming the brace position over the next year as he tries to regain the initiative. But it's not like he hasn't been here before. I mean, you saw what happened on the Voice referendum, and he's had a couple of goes at this. And, you know, he lost a huge amount of momentum and direction on the Voice referendum. And he's tried to get through a moderately ambitious budget, and it just doesn't seem to be working. And I might add, I think if he wants to go and find out who's to blame, may I suggest he goes down to Kmart and buys a mirror.
0: Mm. Well, and is the budget the centre of what's this unravelling you're talking about? So, as you say, he's been there before. Yep, the Voice was a disaster. There's been pressure before the budget around the conflict in the Middle East and all that sort of stuff. So that sort of, petrol prices, so that built pressure. But is this budget the centre point now of this unravelling that we're going to see from this point onwards?
1: Well, I'd put it a slightly different way, Pat. I'd say it's more of a symptom than the disease. I think the disease has been there for a while. And now you're starting to see the symptoms. You know, this has been a government that was never particularly ambitious, and as soon as it decided that it needed to do something, it ran it up the flag, and nobody's taking it seriously.
0: Well, there you go. So we're seeing, as you say, this point in time, but it has been in the lead up. I mean, this has been discussed before. You know, the pattern before the event is what sets the event up, if that makes any sense. Yeah, the neglect, the inability to take it head on. I mean, anti-Semitism is an example of that. I think many people would agree with me, where it was just sort of, you know, she'll be right, mate. And then, of course, there was lots of problems to deal with because of that. So this is that sort of pattern that we're seeing play itself out.
1: Well, I'm going to quote Ernst Hemingway, right? And his famous quote: "There are two ways to fail, gradually and then suddenly." Now, I think what you are describing is all the gradualies that we have seen, the little things along the way, and we're now moving into the territories of a suddenly. And I think the way that this budget has run has been a suddenly, and it's the lead up to it we've been seeing over the last 4 years.
0: Australia Overnight, political commentator on our program, John Preston, a media commentator, is with us again this morning. What about the cigarette bootlegging and this inquiry into cigarettes and tobacco? Tell me about this one.
1: Pat, look, this is, if you don't have a sense, if you don't have a sense of humour, this inquiry will give you one. You know, how goes the war on smoking? Well, the fix is in. Cigarettes, you win.
0: Right.
1: So,
0: they tried stop it, did they? But cigarettes win.
1: Well, look, is there a person in this country who does not know that it is awash with bootleg smuggled cigarettes? Is there a person in this country who doesn't know where to find them? This is the inquiry where everyone knows the answers, but the government who's asking them. For a product that no one is supposed to like, it is proven very, very hard to get rid of. And in 2012, the Minister for All Things Wholesome and Queen of the Inner City Left, Tanya Plibersek, determined that Winfield Blue, Winnie Blues were going to be drawing their last grasp. I remember the announcement and I said to myself, oh, how's that, Minister? By a campaign of mass hypnosis, perhaps. Tanya Plibersek, the true queen of the inner city left. Being given the offer, opportunity to stop people from having fun and raise taxes, I mean, that's a good day for Tanya Plibersek.
0: So your point is that once you tell people not to do something and then whack those big taxes on it as well, purchasing the cigarettes, you're just creating, a black market, or you're causing a problem for yourself and you're not really finding the solution.
1: Well, in the case of Tanya Plibersek, back in 2012, there was no shortage of people advising her that if you go about your planned incremental increases in cigarette taxes, it will create a wave of smuggling into the country. And surprise, surprise. But, look, like the true queen of the left and, is always happy to tell you how to live your life, Tanya was going to go all the way.
0: Right.
1: And like Tanya Plibersek's parliamentary career, we just cannot seem to quit smoking. Perhaps both would benefit. I think both would benefit from some kind of intervention, but unfortunately, Pat, none is in sight. So, and remember, we are not the first country to deal with this. Europe gave up on this long ago, as did Canada, when they tried exactly the same thing that Labor did. It does prove one guiding principle, and this is universal, that, a legislator like Tanya Plibersek just refuses to accept its reality. When you pass a law that does not have the support and acceptance of the community, it fails.
0: Yes.
1: And it's as simple as that. The Germans tried it, the French tried it, the Italians tried it. Well, you want to go and fly to Munich tomorrow. When you get off the plane, a packet of cigarettes in Munich is about 19 to 20 Australian dollars. So,
0: high taxes as well. Yep.
1: Well, indeed, but you raise cigarettes to $70 and watch the bootleggers cheer.
0: Yeah, of course. Opportunity comes.
1: In 2012, Tanya gave you plain. She gave you plain packaging because she didn't think, as an adult, that you were capable of seeing what a packet of cigarettes looked like. And she labelled that the last gasp of a dying industry. And from 2013, we had progressive increases in taxes on cigarettes that would raise the cost of a pack of 20 to about the same price as flying Kylie Minogue around the world in first class.
0: Oh, it's so expensive. It's so dumb. It's just like, it's so much money on those cigarettes. So less revenue's coming in now. So if it's all leaking into this bootlegging, so they're getting less money than they wanted to and more people are smoking, the complete opposite has happened.
1: And let's go back to 2013 when Tanya beamed with that familiar grin and told us all that if we got lower tax from fewer cigarettes being sold, that would be, own words, fantastic.
0: Okay.
1: Well, here we are a decade later, as you say, Pat, and the verdict is in. Cigarettes won.
0: There you go.
1: It turns out people prefer smoking to listening to Tanya Plibersek.
0: Yeah, wow, who would have guessed?
1: So here we are. She's really kicked a goal with less tax being collected, more cigarettes being sold, and they are cheaper. Cigarettes are now cheaper than at any time in the last 25 years.
0: John, we always appreciate your insight and your time. Thanks for being here. Our political expert on the program and media commentator, John Preston, thanks for your time.
1: Pleasure as always.
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4: And Mark's on the line in stall. Hi there, Mark.
5: Morning.
4: G'day, Marcus.
5: Oh, okay. I gave young Ethan a good laugh.
4: Yeah.
5: Well, I said to him, all you have to do is 2 for $22 with that cream jacket on.
4: Ah, yes. That's right, on the video. Yeah, so yeah. Instagram, the big how reveal.
5: And how many pair of reading glasses do you have? Every week you have a different pair.
4: Yeah, well, I lost the other ones. That's right. I had the other, I don't know. I went to Specsavers and got 2 for the price of 1 or something. So, yeah, so if you get on Instagram for our listeners, we put a video up because Mark wanted us to do something. So we did. We had a bit of fun. So if you head to Instagram and type in Pat Panetta, my name, you'll see the video that we shot in the booth just not too long ago. And I think we saw you too.
5: No, as I said to Ethan, you should have held a toothbrush up. We can't identify.
4: Yeah, that's right.
5: Person.
4: We can't show this person.
5: And he just cracked up. Anyway, that's not why
4: okay.
5: I rang.
4: Right, okay.
5: Right, let's get back onto it.
4: Yep.
5: Elway. Didn't know anything about the ISIS price, but all of a sudden they're going to stop one coming in. So he's known all along. Two, Pauline Hanson's going to go after the Liberal National seat. Wrong, because that sends a message that Labor and the Greens and the Teals will form again, and guess what? Why doesn't she go for the seat of Marrickville or the seat of Hume in Broadmeadows? Target those seats. Target Labor seats, not Liberal National seats. Oh, we're going to abolish them. Now, hang on, what's she doing? Going to form government with the Labor Party or the Greens or the Teals? Let's think about it.
4: Well, they have to go for the seats that they can win, I guess. They're more of the conservative side of politics than Nationals.
5: Well, Marrickville, isn't that where a certain prime minister's elected into and he got kicked out of a mosque at Lakemba and he was booed and shouted out?
4: Well, that's
5: and
4: right.
5: That's a good seat to target.
4: Yeah, well, yeah, when you say target, I mean, it's a safe seat. I guess if the Prime Minister has it, that means it's a very safe seat. So, yeah, they might put a candidate up for the election. They're more likely to win the Liberal-type seats or the National seats, I guess, with One Nation. Now, we had the results of the polling that we spoke about yesterday with Terry Barnes, but basically it was, we're still 2 years out from the election, but the poll says that if the election was held tomorrow, One Nation could form government. They would win enough seats to form a government, or at least a minority government, if they did a deal with the Libs or the Nationals. Okay, some text coming through. Bruno, my word is my bond for the 50th time, a PM who pays for nothing, all paid for by the people that he is taking money from, says Bruno. This one from Tom. Pat, $1,000 a day is a lot to spend during what Quentin just described. Presumably, as a travel industry guy, he's on a complimentary trip. Well, I think that there is a part of that. He does reports when it comes to travel, and they sent him there to check it all out, asking if he'd spend his own money to get there. Yeah, he said about $1,000 a day. So if you're there for 10 days in the Maldives, it cost you $10,000, and that's not a little bit of money, that's for sure. Tom says on the text, Pat, get a map. The Maldives aren't in Southeast Asia. They're in southwest of Sri Lanka, says Tom. Okay. There you go. I was in this general vicinity, wasn't I? What about Laura on the phone? Hi there, Laura.
6: Hi again. Your last guest, if you get the audio when he's talking about bootleg cigarettes, you'll hear some EVP spirit dialogue on there. What I normally do is re-record it and slow it down because they do talk fast. It's quite scratchy, but I can pick them up straight away after three decades. Anyway, I had it in mind. There's so many coincidences that feature in my life. Prior to one of your callers getting on and explaining her husband dying of motor neuron, I had it in mind to try and elicit the spirit world to aid in finding answers to, you know, common serious diseases like motor neuron, Parkinson's. What you can do, I believe all medical researchers should be engaging in this electronic spirit communication because from my experience, they can be helpful. They may not be able to give direct answers all the time, but they can inspire. I know they inspire me all the time. But anyway, just an exercise for a dual purpose for the listeners, if they want to engage in this phenomena, to try and elicit answers on various diseases. They can ask about, I've got a feeling this motor neuron disease is like Dr. Ross Walker often iterates, it's genetics that loads the gun, but it's the environment that pulls the trigger. So not having read up on it, that's my feeling. It may be just put in that category. So if anybody wants to try and elicit answers of what environmental causes may be associated, they can just engage in this phenomena. It's called electronic voice phenomena, EVP. All you need, all I've been using for decades is just a plain old audio voice recorder, digital voice recorder.
4: Okay.
6: Sometimes you can get very clear responses.
4: All right, Laura. Well, thank you for your call. I mean, that's something you're doing. And I'm sure our listeners understand that that's you suggesting something you do. I don't know whether I would support the idea of asking the spirit world for advice when it comes to health issues, but that's something that you do, and you're passing it on via the talkback here on the radio station. We'll take a break, and we're back after this with some more calls. 133693.
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4: And Con's on the line in South Australia. Hi there, Con.
18: Good morning, Pat. How are you?
4: I'm good.
18: I just want to make a couple of points about your political commentator. Was it John?
4: Yes.
18: Just on the budget and also on the illicit tobacco. With the budget, I mean, I've not seen such a pile on by the mainstream media about this for ages, since the Julia Gillard days. There's a lot of wealthy investors that are upset, whatever, but I just can't believe how big the pile on is. The ones that are reporting against the budget need a bit of a reality check. Labor has got a 51-seat lead in the House of Reps. How is the LNP, let alone the airheads of Hanson, going to overcome that deficit to change that?
4: Well, they're not going to change that. So, they've got a very strong lead, and I guess, are we going to call it a mandate for change? So what's your point there? Budget reform is budget reform. Whether they have, a slight majority or a large majority, does that matter? And especially when you make promises in an election campaign that you say, a solemn promise saying that you won't do something for the 50th time, and then you do it, I mean, just because you have 50-seat majority doesn't mean you can lie and just do what you like.
18: Well, no, this change of circumstances which can cause budgets to change too.
4: Yes.
18: You know, the stupid Trump business with causing, worldwide chaos with fuel prices. And also, just down to the illicit tobacco, yes, it is self-defeating, that tax.
4: Mm.
18: But John didn't speak much about enforcement. Where's all the enforcement to just really clamp down on the smugglers and the pushers of that?
4: Yeah, well, that's a good question. That's a good question. Where are the people enforcing it? So I guess his point was, the high tax and this sort of initiative or this sort of desire to get rid of tobacco, but it wasn't enforced and it just went out to the black market. And now people are smoking more and less tax is going to the government.
18: Do you notice too? There's very high tax on fuel and also on booze, but because those items are heavier, the smugglers can't do as much as they can with light cigarette packets.
4: Well, there's a point. That's right. Well, it's easier for them to bootleg the cigarettes than it is alcohol. But if you think about Victoria, where there's these fire bombings now of these various pubs and clubs to extort or to intimidate them into purchasing the illegal alcohol. So again, the high tax is causing the black market to, or the money to move into sort of criminal activity, and the government unable to enforce these laws. Okay, Con, good on you there. Thank you. We better look at some weather for you around the nation today. Sunday, the 24th of May. In Broome, a sunny day and 29 degrees. In Perth, a mostly sunny day and 21 today for Perth. Right now, it's 4 degrees. Showers for Adelaide and 18 degrees. Right now, 15. In Melbourne, the showers increasing at a top of 18 degrees for Sunday in Melbourne. Right now, sitting on 11. In Hobart, a partly cloudy day, 18 degrees today. Right now, it's 10 degrees for Hobart. In Canberra, a possible shower and 18 for Canberra. Right now, it's 11. Wollongong, showers and 21. In Sydney, showers and 22 today for Sunday. Right now, it's 15 degrees. In Newcastle, showers and 22. Brisbane, a shower or two and 25 degrees for Brizzy today. Right now, it's 17. In Townsville, a partly cloudy day, 28 degrees. In Cairns, mostly sunny, 27. Darwin, mostly sunny, 32. And Alice Springs, a shower or two and 16 degrees. There you go, the weather today for Sunday across the nation, the 24th of May.
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4: As we hit the news, some famous birthdays today. One that stands out is Bob Dylan was born on this day. Robert Zimmerman was born on this day in Minnesota, 1941. Bob Dylan is 85 today.

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2: Good morning, I'm Toby Goff. At least 82 people are dead and over 120 are hospitalised following a major gas explosion at a coal mine in northern China. Rescue teams are still searching for two missing workers, and local officials say the mine operator is being investigated for serious legal violations. Australia's fuel reserves remain stable despite a slight drop in petrol stocks. The nation currently holds 43 days of petrol on hand, which is still 5 days clear of the levels seen during the recent Iran crisis. Diesel stockpiles have grown by 2 days over the past week, hitting a milestone 38-day high under current tracking frameworks. Energy Minister Chris Bowen has confirmed reports the government is planning for a worst-case scenario where fuel rationing may be needed, but he says it's unlikely.
3: I've said that all along. I'm not envisaging fuel rationing as being likely. Obviously, we've developed a four-stage plan with the states. We're currently at stage two. That's prudent.
2: Australia's top spy agency's assessment of the alleged Bondi attackers in 2019 demanded travel alerts be placed on them and their file revisited if they associated with extremists. News Corp reports that an investigation has uncovered a series of catastrophic failures that meant the alleged gunman, father and son Naveed and Sajid Akram, were able to move freely through known terror hotspots. The Australian Federal Police and Border Force, which sits within Home Affairs, did not pass the intelligence onto ASIO and New South Wales Police, which issued the gun licences. The World Health Organization has upgraded the Ebola risk assessment within the Democratic Republic of the Congo to its highest level. Suspected cases have climbed to nearly 750 alongside 177 suspected deaths. Health officials warn the crisis is being driven by the rare Bundibugyo strain of the virus, for which there are currently no approved vaccines or treatments. Seven more Australian women and 14 children linked to Islamic State have reached Damascus after being bussed out of a Syrian refugee camp. The cohort is expected to land in Sydney and Melbourne this week, though it's not fully known what will happen to each woman and child once they arrive. One of the women has already been issued a temporary exclusion order from the country, and political expert Josh Roos says the remaining six will likely face similar consequences to the first group that arrived earlier this month.
4: We know that, look, once they get back here, it might be a very similar situation where they arrive at the airport and there may be some arrests depending on what intelligence is available, and then others may go home straight to their families.
2: Also making news, Queensland Auditor-General has warned millions of dollars from the state's mental health levy are being spent without proper tracking, which will now be changed.
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2: better. Auckland FC are A-League men champions, making history with a 1-0 triumph over Sydney to become the first New Zealand side to win a title. St George Illawarra's losing streak has continued in round 12 of the NRL. The Dragons are yet to claim a win this year after going down to the Warriors 30-12 at Cogra. It's their 15th consecutive loss when dating back to last season. In the day's other match, Manly beat the Titans 12 points to 10 at Four Points Park. In AFL action, Carlton has beaten Port Adelaide 92 points to 58. Wins earlier for Geelong, North Melbourne and Collingwood. Super Netball wins for the Thunderbirds and Mavericks. And Australian Formula One star Oscar Piastri has finished in fourth place at the Canadian Formula One Sprint. Mercedes driver George Russell taking the top honours ahead of teammate Kimi Antonelli.
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3: On the station, giving you the chance to win our 40K countdown, your four-day forecast for Gippsland and the Valley. Cloudy for Sunday with a shower or two. Monday, showers in the early morning, cloudy, light winds and a top of 17. Tuesday, showers increasing throughout the day, max of 17. And then on Wednesday, a morning shower or two and a top of 17 degrees. Sunday, the Valley and Sale expecting a max of 17, 18 for Bairnsdale and Lakes and 19 for Orbost. Currently 8 degrees.
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6: And let's go and say hi to Kim in Queensland. Hi there, Kim.
7: Oh, yeah. Thanks for taking my call, Pat. I was listening to a gentleman probably 20 minutes ago, either Mark or Con. He phoned up after the gentleman or before the gentleman talking about, yes, you know, the cost of cigarettes. And, I mean, all that sort of situation is ridiculous because the government's just, you know, the amount they put on cigarettes, what, $90, $70 a packet, and 80% is going towards the government, and they wonder why people

0: will go out of their way and travel 50 kilometres to buy their supply of cigarettes for a year.
1: And these are bootleg cigarettes, sort of off-market type cigarettes?
0: Yeah, are legitimate shops that sell, you know, the cheap packets, but I think it works out to $7, $9 a packet. So they say what they spend, they buy up 12 months, and what they pay for 12 months supply, what am I trying to say? In Australia, it's 10 times cheaper.
1: Yeah. Well, there you go. So, look, I don't smoke, so I don't know the process, but you're just proving, and this is what John Preston was saying, that there is a black market. So $70 versus $10 a packet, and it's an addiction that people obviously can't shake off, and they're driving, you know, long distances to save that money and buy a year's worth of tobacco.

0: Sunday morning in Australia overnight. It's 5:10 and time to talk movies, streaming and showbiz with Shane A. Bassett back for a Sunday. Hi there, Shane.
1: Good morning, Pat, and good morning, everyone. And interesting hearing about smoking just then. I only just tuned in, obviously, but I've noticed in movies lately and TV shows that smoking was sort of phased out and you saw less of it in movies. You know, characters smoking, but lately in the last 6 months or so, so many more people are smoking in movies now on screen. It's like it's returning. It was just something you didn't see much of, or they avoided it. And now I'm noticing smoking, you know, cigarettes, not so much vapes or anything, but actual cigarettes in movies are getting smoked more often.
0: It oscillates in a way. Nobody was doing it for a long time, and I thought it might have been. Well, I guess it was just, there wasn't any rule about it. They just didn't smoke in movies, or maybe there was a rule. But then, yes, now movie makers are thinking, well, I'll put a character in there who smokes.
1: Well, it was especially the 80s and 90s, you know, they're always smoking, no matter what, you know. You just see characters always lighting up. But it stopped for such a long time. I don't know if it was a stigma or it was just something that maybe they just didn't want to portray in characters and shows and movies. Mm. But now, like, just reminded me then hearing that caller about smoking. I don't know what your conversation was earlier in the morning, but... just in movies, seeing it a lot more often.
0: Now, the Star Wars movie is in cinemas. Oh, this is interesting. Tell me more about this one.
1: Well, look, I'd be remiss of me not to mention something about Star Wars when there's a new movie in cinemas, and I'm a big Star Wars nerd. I say that lovingly. This is a pretty good movie, actually. I was impressed, and it's a continuation in some respect to the television show The Mandalorian. There's been quite a lot of Star Wars series on TV over the last few years. Hasn't been many movies, though. It's been mainly based around television on Disney Plus. But this new big budget blockbuster movie is very popular already. It's called The Mandalorian and Grogu. And Grogu is basically the name for Baby Yoda. So an excuse to sell fluffy toys and merchandise. Lots of Star Wars toys, you know, walking off the shelf. Very popular again.
0: Okay.
1: And the movie is just it's a one-off story, basically. You don't need to even see the series particularly to get what's happening.
0: Okay.
1: A lot of action, a lot of comedy, very family skewed for kids, especially with Baby Yoda and all the different creatures and things that are in the movie. But Sigourney Weaver, joins the cast, and someone as iconic as her, she's in science fiction classics like Ghostbusters and Aliens and Galaxy Quest, among others, Avatar. So, good to see Sigourney Weaver in a Star Wars movie. But The Mandalorian and Grogu, thumbs up from me. Great film.
0: The Mandalorian and Grogu. So, I remember Star Wars as, C-3PO and Han Solo and Chewbacca and all that. Is it the same thing, or has it evolved into something different now?
1: It's evolved into, it depends what timeline you're watching. See, I don't want to get too nerdy, and nerd out on you, Pat, but...
0: Right.
1: Yeah, it depends what

0: timeline you're watching. This one is set particularly after a few years after the Return of the Jedi. Okay. So Return of the Jedi, that timeline. Although that does involve, like you just said, Han Solo, C-3PO, R2-D2 and so forth. You don't see them in the movie.
1: Right, not but this that's movie the timeline. Anyway. Oh, that's confusing.
0: It is. It can be because there's so many different episodes and timelines and it's a whole different galaxy out there.
1: Yes. Well, as long as they sell merchandise and hamburgers and all the things that they sell, you know.
0: Yeah, that's true.
1: That's what it's all about, really, isn't it?
0: I got myself a blanket, a Star Wars blanket the other night, so nice one. I'm good.
1: Now on Netflix, The Burrows, is that right? Have I said that correctly? This is a new one on Netflix?
0: The Burrows.
1: The Burrows.
0: The Burrows.
1: The Burrows.
0: On Netflix.
1: Like a suburb.
0: The Burrows, as in like a community or a housing community. And it's all set in a retirement home actually. And I knew very little about this show. It's just dropped on Netflix. It's a series of 8 episodes. Stars Gina Davis, Oscar winner, of course, and legend. But it's a show about it focuses on one particular character to begin with, played by Alfred Molina, who's actually the voice in that Remarkably Bright Creatures movie I reviewed last week. Alfred Molina plays Sam in this. He's brought by his daughter and his son-in-law to this village in the desert kind of thing. It's a community cut off from the rest of the world. It's a little bit like an independent retirement village and everything. It's all independent. They don't have to leave the place. He doesn't want to be there, but, you know, it's due to the circumstances of his age and what's happening in his life. He's been put there. And he makes some friends with the people within the cul-de-sac that are around him. But something's not quite right. Everyone seems a little bit too friendly at times. And then at night, he hears noises and things creeping around at night. He doesn't know whether it's in the house or outside the house. And then it all stems from there, the storyline. So it's quite good. I liked it. It's a little bit like Stranger Things, if you enjoy that kind of series.
1: Like Stranger Things, supernatural stuff.
0: Yeah, sort of supernatural. And I don't want to give too much away because, all the actors in this are quite older, most of them. Right. So where Stranger Things was all about the kids and teenagers and families and things, this one's all about an older sort of generation dealing with something that they've never dealt with before. It's a bit of fun. It's really good. And Gina Davis, Alfred Molina, Alfred Woodard is another really good actor who's in it. Great show. I enjoyed it.
1: Is there more now in sort of with the older actors in retirement homes and things? Or I'm just imagining that. That's, again, another, you know, because it used to always be about young people movies or maybe not. But is there sort of a deliberate way of making movies for an older audience, for a streaming service, or is it just, it's just a storyline?
0: Okay, I don't want to get too technical, but with movies and television shows, filmmakers and producers have something they call quadrants, 4 quadrants that they need to sort of appeal to and relate to. And there's still a lot of shows and movies and things that are skewed mostly towards a younger generation. But you're right, filtering through, you'll get a lot of these sort of mature actors that come into shows like Helen Mirren and Pierce Brosnan and, you know, people like that
1: Ted Danson.
0: Do appeal to an older audience. So, yeah, it's this is a show that could appeal to both like younger and older generations, but the cast themselves in this, the Burrows, are mostly older. Yeah.
1: Okay, 133-693 to talk to Shane A. Bassett, Movies and Streaming and Showbiz, 133-693. Text line 0477-693-693. Now, this one coming through in the text. Hi, Pat and Shane. The 7 seasons of the great show Mad Men, a total of blank cigarettes were lit up on screen. The numbers here, how many cigarettes do you think was lit up on screen for Mad Men in the total of 7 seasons? It's less than 1,000 and it's more than 900. 942 cigarettes, apparently, which is a fact. Yeah, I've given you the answer.
0: That show was set during the 1960s.
1: Yeah.
0: Right? So I am not surprised, but there you go. Thank you so much for that. A little bit of fun fact trivia. I enjoy that. Actually, you got what I found interesting about 10 years or so ago now, when Wolf of Wall Street was a movie, it was a big hit, and Leonardo DiCaprio smoked a lot in that. Apparently he didn't smoke one cigarette. They're all fake. Digital. They did smoke.
1: What about the cocaine? They did a lot of cocaine in that movie too. That was fake as well.
0: It'd have to be, right?
1: Of course, yeah. Of course, it's been cheeky.
0: It was in Scarface too. I think they just used icing sugar or something.
1: Yeah, yeah.
0: Fake cigarettes are a thing that do get used. But my point was that you're just seeing it more often. But the show Mad Men, that is a really good point from the person who texted, because set during the 60s and that was just people smoking on aeroplanes and, in cinemas and things like that. Just smoking was everywhere.
1: Yeah, with the car windows up and Dad would be smoking and everybody would be like, yeah, and Mad Men was set in that era where they did all that. Yeah, it was a great TV series, Mad Men. It was all the details about, well, as you say, the 50s and 60s and the advertising industry. 133-693, we're talking movies, streaming and showbiz with Shane Abbas.
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1: Welcome to a brand new day. It's Sunday, the 24th of May, the weekend edition of Australia Overnight. I'm Pat Panetta, excuse me, and we're talking movies, streaming and showbiz with Shane A. Bassett. Shane, this one's on Foxtel and KO, and it's called In Pieces Together.
0: Yeah, I just wanted to mention this documentary. It's been narrated by actor Luke Hemsworth, one of the famous Hemsworth brothers, and it's about a guy called Blake Johnston who basically attempted to break the world record for the amount of surfing he did in one session, which was 40 hours. I think the previous record was about 30-something hours straight. So he did it in honour of charity and to destigmatise grief and mental health and things of that nature, which he had a problem and suffered with heartache after an incident with his father and then his friends and people. And all this, the documentary will talk about people's mental health issues as well as warnings and their stories. But it also focuses around his world record attempt to raise awareness of the issue of his surfing. And he ends up surfing for something like 40 4 hours. And his son, his young son, comes out with him at the end to be the final person that surfs with him. And it's intercut with a whole lot of other people talking about him and their own stories. So In Pieces Together is a pretty powerful Australian documentary. And Blake Johnston is quite an extraordinary person. It doesn't stop there. He's done a lot of work for different charities over the years. But you can watch it on Binge, KO Sports and Foxtel. Yeah, it's an exclusive. So I thought I'd mention it. It's a very well done documentary.
1: And you're a bit of a surfer, aren't you? You live near the water and you like to surf?
0: I do.
1: Yeah, right.
0: I don't surf as much as I used to, but I'm down there as much as I possibly can. Yeah, absolutely. I played football and surfed. That was my youth, as well as watching too many movies.
1: It keep you pretty fit surfing. You got to get out there in the water and you're moving around. Maybe I need to keep up surfing.
0: It's true. The older you get, the bigger the board gets sometimes.
1: Right.
0: My board stayed the same length.
1: Yeah.
0: But, it's good. Even if you're not on the board and you go for a swim, the ocean can heal a lot and, calm you down and make you happy. And
1: love it.
0: Certainly like being near the beach.
1: Now, Kylie's got a doco on Netflix. This is good, Kylie Minogue.
0: Yeah, it's the second documentary we're talking about today, and this one was really highly anticipated. Now, I'm not a huge Kylie Minogue fan, but a bit like the Michael Jackson movie that's out and very popular. I didn't like it that much, but I recognise how popular these icons are in the industry. But certainly this Kylie documentary, which is in three parts, it's more or less a Kylie mini-series, actually.
1: Right.
0: And we've seen other films and series on Kylie before, but nothing like this. This is a deep dive into absolutely everything. She talks about everything you can possibly think of, from her own health issues to her early days acting and the Henderson kids and neighbours going to the UK, and then her affairs and friendships he had, romances, including Michael Hutchence from In Excess, among others, and all the movies that she did too, and different things. She's been in quite a lot of films. So this is three parts, and everything you wanted to know about Kylie Minogue is discussed. It's on Netflix, and it's a huge success already. I think the big fans of the singing budgie have approved. They really enjoy it.
1: Yeah, I reckon I'd watch it. I'd enjoy it. To see her journey, Kylie, which has been a wonderful one. Does she say, I read somewhere that she says that Michael Hutchence was probably the love of her life. They said the probably bit, but she talks about her relationship with lead man from In Excess, Michael Hutchence.
0: Yeah, there's quite a long long section on In Excess and Michael Hutchence, and she reflects quite intimately, you could say. I won't say too much because, they'd be giving it away, even though it's a documentary. And a lot of the archived footage, I think, has been come out that hasn't been seen before. There's a lot of stuff that the Kylie Minogue aficionados might have already seen and be aware of, but I think there's quite a lot that hasn't been seen before. But that In Excess section is quite important, I think, too. But it is. It's about personal loss and things like that as well, not just
1: her battle
0: very
1: with
0: very happy too and highly emotional and fun and uplifting, but she also has times in her life where it wasn't like
1: health,
0: that. So
1: health issues. Yeah. We've got a bit of the trailer. Just have a listen to a bit of what it's all about. Cool. So we'll have a bit of a listen to that now.
13: They're convincing me to let you in. Can I tell you something? Satisfying, that, isn't it?
14: And the Grammy goes to...
13: I love this one!
14: Hey,
13: I love the moments around the shop.
15: It's all I want to do, so won't you dance?
13: That feeling of freedom. I hate being boxed in.
16: When you started out, did you mean to be an actress or a singer?
13: I became frustrated.
16: The singing budgie.
17: Singing budgie.
18: Awful, mechanistic.
17: Terrible.
19: How are you feeling?
13: I can't actually speak just yet. I felt removed from my body. I was so scared of what was ahead of me.
1: Button on that one. I had to hit the button on that. Have we still got Shane? Shane, are you still there?
0: I am listening, yes.
1: Yes, we played the promo off spec there, and anyway, there was a word that went to air, well, in the promo that we didn't allow go to air, but it's a pretty produced up spot there, and I think our listeners heard most of it. I mean, you know, Kylie, she's the singing budgie, but sometimes she can use a few blue words, obviously. Which, did you hear that on hold? You're on hold. Did you hear the word that was blurted out there?
0: No, not quite. I think it was a little bit muffled.
1: Yeah, well, we had to dump it.
0: I think you're safe.
1: Yes. Did you say this already? The people who make I don't think I'll lose my job over it, but anyway, it didn't go to air. The Beckham documentary. Maybe I would. The same people, yeah, who made that documentary for Netflix are doing the same for Kylie?
0: I think they're involved, yeah. I think Netflix are really not leading the way, but they have had some impressive documentaries in recent years. Their true crime documentaries are second to none. There's so many of them and they're very popular. But when you focus on a star or you know, whoever it might be, a celebrity, and you're doing a documentary about them, it has to be good. I mean, now you can just go on the internet and watch anything pretty much on any person,
1: yes, of course,
0: you know, of that range. So you have to make it interesting. You have to make sure it's unique. And this is what the Kylie thing is. She's there telling her story. And you're right, there's a fair bit of language in it. So that kind of stuff, if you don't like, beware. But that's sort of common, unfortunately, in a lot of films and documentaries these days. The words just drop all the time like that. The Martin Short documentary from recently, that's really good. The John Candy one that came out last year is really good. So you have to make a documentary about a celebrity different. The Val Kilmer one was very good as well.
1: Gee. Oh, I love a good documentary. They all, anyway, I'll find them all. As you say, John Candy, Val Kilmer.
0: Martin Short is Martin only a Short. Newer one, and that's lovely. It's really lovely.
1: Well, I mentioned the Hulk Hogan one. You weren't a big fan of that, so I watched a bit of that as well. That's another sort of documentary style.
0: Yeah, I thought Hulk was all right, but I know he had political side to him, which I didn't know any. You know, I don't know anything about politics.
1: Yeah, they mentioned that. Maybe that rubbed a few people up the wrong way because he was associated with, I think Trump in the end, and he.
0: His
1: career was sort of based around that sort of. Patriotic type thing with America. Now, I've been watching I've been meaning to mention this to you. Is it the Night Manager, Tom Hiddleston, the Night Manager? It's been on for a little while. He's a UK actor, very suave guy, Tom Hiddleston. Oh, yeah, of course you'd know him because he's been in lots of movies. Very cool guy. And, yeah, the Night Manager, I'm enjoying it.
0: Yeah, the new season you've been watching. Olivia Colman.
1: I reckon I've gone back to some of the earlier ones. There's a new series as well. Someone's introduced me to it and we're sort of watching it. I like it. He's pretty cool. I like, you know, it's sort of all...
0: Tom Hiddleston's a terrific actor. I really do enjoy his work in most things I've seen. I think Elizabeth Debicki might be in The Night Manager too, as an Australian actor. So I'm glad you're enjoying it and taking some time out to watch something.
1: That's right. I'm finally watching something. There you go. Shane, you're a star. Thank you, mate. Always appreciate your time in Australia overnight. Thank you.
0: Cheers, Pat. Thanks for having me as always and have a great day, everyone.
1: Shane A. Bassett, movie streaming and showbiz on Australia Overnight.
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1: Welcome to a brand new day, Sunday morning, Australia Overnight, and Max is on the line. Hi there, Max.
24: G'day, Pat. How are you, mate?
1: I'm good, Max. What's up?
24: I've been going for a few little walks.
1: Yeah?
24: Around this beautiful countryside.
1: Good on you.
24: To raise awareness of suicide.
1: Right.
24: Yes, I thought I thought I'd share that with the country.
1: Yeah, good on you, mate. Right, so you're going for walks. You've taken your own initiative to... are you talking to people along the way? Is that sort of the thought process there about mental health?
24: Yeah, that is the intention.
1: Yep. And what when you say a few little walks, is it long-distance stuff or how are you doing it all?
24: So last year I walked from Albury to Adelaide along the Murray River.
1: Right. Gee, that must be also for you. I get the feeling you're doing it for others, but also for you to get out there and see people. Yeah, well, good.
24: That's correct. There was a time when I had the thoughts of not being here.
1: I see.
24: And now that I no longer have those thoughts, now it's my turn to stand up and help those that find themselves in the darkness today.
1: Yep. Okay, mate, so it's sort of that's what's motivated you to do this and off you're going there. Okay, well, and how are you feeling when you're doing it? Are you getting good reception from people and going well?
24: The majority of the time, the people are very receptive to what I'm doing.
1: Well, good on you, mate. Well, there you go. And where are you walking? Where in what part of, well, you mentioned along the Murray River there, but I guess it's Victoria, New South Wales.
24: This year what I've done is I've gone from Goondiwindi to Moree, and then from Moree to Inverell, and from Inverell back to Narrabri, and then from Narrabri I'm heading towards most likely Scone.
1: Oh, right. Gee. I reckon it's interesting to get out there and meet people. I'm sure you meet many different people along the way, so good on you, Max. Thanks for that. And for our listeners, if you need to talk to someone about those sorts of issues, there's always Lifeline. 13 11 14 is the number for Lifeline, 13 11 14. Anne is in queue. Hi there, Anne.
25: Good morning, Pat. I was just drifting off a little bit this morning, but then I had you in the background and I was listening to Shane Abassett's review about the two documentaries which really I really recommend people watch, which is Marty, Life is Short, and Kylie. I had one of those moments. You know how you sit there and you think, oh, yeah, I'll stop at this point, and then you just couldn't stop. And those two were the documentaries, I would say, that did it for me. They were so beautifully done, so well put together. With Marty, Life is Short, well, actually, as a normal comedian, there's absolutely nothing funny about Martin Short. There was nothing funny about this documentary. There was no comedy in it. Right. There wasn't a moment.
1: Yes.
25: I'm not going to give away everything. Because Shane Bassett said, I'm not going to. But I was waiting for a moment at the Marty Short one, Life is Short, and it didn't come. It came at the end, at something right at the end of the documentary, which people will get if they know what's recently happened with Martin Short and his life. But with Kylie Minogue, I think what nailed it for me with her was that it was a real hurt, and really she was saying that, you know, I've come into my own, you know, I've come into my own. This is me. I want to show you how I got here. So it was that's what was so good about it.
1: Yes. And even if you weren't really a big Kylie fan, I mean, many people are, of course, and how can you not be a Kylie fan? But it's about the era, the time, the whole journey of somebody who we grew up with in a way, started off as a young person on the telly and had a wonderful career. I think there's interest in that as well, just a life journey. And you're right, the Netflix documentaries are put together pretty good mostly. Have they recent? So Kylie and Martin Short, because I had a look at Netflix.
25: Yeah, they're recent, Pat.
1: I must have missed it. I'll have to go home and put it back on and have a look.
25: Yeah. Have a look at it. It's one of those things. I probably have got into the era where actually I probably enjoy myself more when actually I start crying at the end of the film. That's the point I've got to.
1: Yeah.
25: And it really, you know, there is nothing better than seeing one of those films where you feel like crying, you know. But
1: well, yes,
25: but I really sort of enjoyed it, you know. So yeah. It's really wonderful.
1: And Martin Short has a great collaboration with, the other comedian, Stephen. Oh, they get together.
25: Yeah, they appear.
1: They're good mates, yeah.
25: Oh, he knew more than Steve Martin.
1: Steve Martin.
25: He has some big hitters. He has some big hitters, but he's a beautiful man. He's a beautiful man. As I said, usual comedian. Nothing
1: very
25: funny about him.
1: That's
25: all
1: right.
25: Sadness.
1: Serious. Oh, how interesting. Okay, thank you, Anne. So those documentaries on Netflix, there's the Martin Short one and the Kylie Minogue one, which have been recently added for you to enjoy. Back after the break.
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1: Six Sunday morning on Australia Overnight. I'm Pat Panetta. Great to have your company. Ethan's in the booth and so is Jay. And your calls, 133-693. Some papers that have arrived, front pages of the papers today for Sunday. Looking at the Melbourne Sunday Age, front page, ISIS bride left in limbo on Australia's orders. One of the Australian women hoping to return from a detention camp in Syria will be blocked from coming home by the temporary exclusion order imposed on her by the Albanese government. Representatives of the family had hoped the government would relent and allow the woman who has a child to return to Australia if Syria deported her. Under the condition, she would be placed under a terrorism control order or electronic surveillance once in Australia. But legal experts, government sources and sources close to the Syrian government agree that under the law, she would be blocked from travelling to Australia. The exclusion order would be flagged to the airline if she bought a ticket and the woman would be refused as a passenger, sources said. Front page of today's Sunday Age, also featuring, Scott Pendlebury, that wonderful AFL record, the Collingwood great Scott Pendlebury, boldly gone where no man has gone before. So the most games played in AFL was now his honour. So there you go, celebrating his great achievement on the front of the papers here. Well, the Age and I guess all the Melbourne papers, of course. Another story, data centre boom puts heat on gas demands, an exclusive by Daniela White on the front of the Sunday Age. An unprecedented data centre boom is driving a surge in electricity demand that could force Victoria to rely more heavily on gas-fired generation, just as the domestic gas production plummets and key renewable projects face delays. This is the thing about these data centres, and when it comes to AI, they really chew up a lot of power and data every time you use one of those platforms. So all of a sudden, the renewable program and the less reliance on traditional energy is becoming a problem because we need to sort of fire up these data centres. The escalating power requirements have raised questions over whether the state government's planned renewable energy transition is compatible with its strategy to lure energy-hungry tech giants to Victoria. There you go. They want the tech giants, but they haven't got the power. Also on the front of the Sunday Age, coalition and states signal the NDIS doubts. Labor's contentious overhaul of the $56 billion NDIS is hitting early roadblocks as the coalition threatens to withhold its support while states push for more detail and those with disabilities warn major changes are being rushed through without safeguards. So it looks like those changes to the NDIS are going to see some problems trying to get through Parliament. State and Territory Disability Ministers also want more information about the impact on state services under plans to start removing up to 300,000 people from the scheme in 19 months' time. So this again plays to the budget where there is projections where Jim Chalmers is saying that they want to remove 300,000 people from the scheme in 19 months' time. How are they going to do that? That's a big, that's pretty generous, that projection. But it looks like it's hit a roadblock early as well. That's on the front page of the Melbourne Sunday Age. Looking at the Sunday Mail in Queensland and Brisbane, front page, Bennett reveals first sign of illness and tragic moment he knew that Arrow would play again. In a heartfelt interview, supercoach Wayne Bennett has revealed the tears he has shed for Queensland Rugby League star Jai Arrow, opening up about his sudden decline after being diagnosed with motor neuron disease at the moment that he knew something, and the moment he knew something was terribly wrong. Arrow was with his South's teammates during a pre-season training when he noticed that he couldn't hold the ball properly. What followed was months of tests and then a diagnosis no one wanted to hear. I'm heartbroken. We all are, Bennett said, featured in today's Sunday Mail. We'll take a break and continue after this.
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1: Today is Sunday the 24th of May. Some famous birthdays today. Tommy Chong was born on this day in Canada, Alberta. The Canadian actor and comedian, one half of the comedy duo Cheech and Chong. Tommy Chong is 88 today. Bob Dylan born on this day in Minnesota, 1941. Robert Zimmerman, Bob Dylan, is 85 today. Gary Berghoff, born in Bristol, Connecticut on this day, 1943. He's the American actor. He played Radar in MASH, the TV series, of course, the massive TV series, and the MASH movie from 1970. Gary Berghoff was born in 1943. That makes him 83 today. Radar having a birthday. Patti LaBelle was born Patricia Holt on this day in Philadelphia, 1944. The American singer. She was lead vocalist with LaBelle, and their US number one hit in 1975 was Lady Marmalade. Patti LaBelle is 82 today. Priscilla Presley also having a birthday today, born in Brooklyn, New York. The American actress, former wife of Elvis Presley. They married in 1967 to 1973 and had one child, Lisa Marie. Priscilla Presley is 81 today. There you go. Lane Beachley also having a birthday today. Born in Sydney on this day in 1972. The Australian surfer, married to the In Excess musician Kirk Pengelly. And she's having a birthday today. 54 today for Lane Beachley. Andy Lee was born on this day. The comedian with Hamish and Andy. Works for Channel 9, has written a book called Do Not Open This Book. You know Andy Lee's having a birthday today. He was born in Melbourne, Victoria, 1981. He's 45 today. Lachie Neal, the AFL footballer, having a birthday, born in South Australia on this day in 1993. Lachie Neal's 33 today. And there you go. And some famous events of the day. Oh, Braveheart was directed by Mel Gibson and opened in US cinemas on this day in 1995. Good movie. What's that line? You can take my life, but you can't take my freedom. The film was nominated for 10 Academy Awards and won 5. Braveheart, 1995, you remember, was on this day where it hit the cinemas and it was a big movie. We'll take a break and come back with more after this.
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1: 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Always doing a great job. 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You could always just tap in our name and have a listen back to the program. We had another wonderful program again this morning. So I'm back next weekend. Have a great day. Have a great week. And remember, no regrets. Bye.

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1: It's 10 degrees in Melbourne. Showers today, a top of 18. It's 6 o'clock. Good morning. I'm Christy Cooper. There were fireworks at the MCG last night, figuratively and literally, as Collingwood legend Scott Pendlebury officially claimed the AFL title as the player with the most matches ever played. More than 90,000 fans packed in to watch the Pies beat West Coast in the history-making match. Footy's golden boy confirmed he's got more left in the tank and his 433rd game won't be his last.
2: I nearly got a bit emotional running up the race, just seeing every face that I've crossed paths with since 2006 to today, and just all the faces that you see when you run up, and, you know, my kids and my family was, it was really special for me.
1: At least 80 coal miners have been killed and dozens more remain unaccounted for after a catastrophic gas explosion at a mine in northern China. It happened when hundreds of workers were underground. Frantic efforts are now underway to rescue those still trapped. Chinese state media is reporting a carbon monoxide alert was issued shortly before the blast. Sky News reporter Helen Ann Smith says it's one of the deadliest mining disasters in recent history.
3: This is shaping up to be China's worst mining disaster in a decade, and this is a country that sadly is no stranger to these type of industrial disasters. So what we know is that there was a gas explosion at the Liu Shenyu coal mine at about 7:30 last night. Now, the coal mine's in Shanxi province, that's in northern China, and look, state media told us initially that there was about 247 people underground when that happened.
1: Energy Minister Chris Bowen has confirmed more fuel will arrive in Australia in the coming weeks as diesel prices around Melbourne drop to their lowest level in months. Diesel stockpiles have grown by 2 days over the past week, hitting a milestone 38-day high under current tracking frameworks. Minister Bowen says the government is planning for a worst-case scenario where fuel rationing may be needed, but he believes that's unlikely.
4: I've said that all along. I'm not envisaging fuel rationing as being likely, obviously. We've developed a four-stage plan with the states. We're currently at stage two. That's prudent.
1: The average price of diesels dropped to $2.30 in Melbourne, but can be found for as low as $2.09. Unleaded petrol sitting at around $1.89, but can be found for as low as $1.59. Arsonists have caused serious destruction on Braybrook this morning. Three masked offenders are believed to have set fire to two vehicles on Royal Road just after 3 a.m. One of the fires spread to a nearby property. Two people were inside at the time, but thankfully made it out safely. Both vehicles were destroyed and the house sustained minor damage. Checking finance, the Aussie dollar is down slightly, buying 71.28 US cents.
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1: The Pies were victorious over West Coast on Scott Pendlebury's big day, winning by 10 points. But it was a shattering end for Jamie Elliott, who left on a stretcher with a knee injury, sustained while flying for a mark in the final minutes.
6: Oh! Elliott took the mark, crowd roared, then all of a sudden the shock reverberated around the ground.
7: Grabbed the left knee straight away. Oh.
1: North Melbourne treated fans to an epic thriller against the Gold Coast. Down by more than 40 points in the second quarter, they pulled off the second biggest comeback in the club's history to win by 6 points, secured by a Cam Zerha goal after the siren. Geelong youngster Connor O'Sullivan celebrating his first AFL goal of his career, helping the Cats to an impressive win against Sydney. In the Super Netball, the Melbourne Mavericks achieved a vital victory at a packed John Cain Arena, beating the Sunshine Coast Lightning by 10. That's the latest news and sport.
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13: On the station, giving you the chance to win our 40K countdown, your four-day forecast for Gippsland and the Valley. Cloudy for Sunday with a shower or two. Monday, showers in the early morning, cloudy, light winds and a top of 17. Tuesday, showers increasing throughout the day, max of 17. And then on Wednesday, a morning shower or two and a top of 17 degrees. Sunday, the Valley and Sale expecting a max of 17, 18 for Bairnsdale and Lakes and 19 for Orbost. Currently 8 degrees.
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14: Six past six, Len John saying, hello, g'day there, you early bird. Nice and early on a Sunday morning, and good news, you are right where you need to be, enjoying that first holy grail cup of maybe cold fingers wrapped around the mug. Great 3 hours ahead of country music this morning as we welcome in this 24th of May, second last, pardon me, edition of autumn, out of the cold, cold months. And great music to get through right throughout the morning. So I'm going to kick it off with this one that secured Aussie Colin Buchanan, a.k.a. Bucko, yeah, Bucko and Champs, one half of that funny, entertaining duo. This secured Colin Buchanan the Golden Guitar for the Bush Ballad of the Year back in 1999. It's a song that reminds us that while the paint might flake, the memories under that ply are permanent. Beautiful stuff from Bucko, that old caravan, to welcome in Sunday Country. Good morning.
15: They hitched up.

It is 6:10. Good morning. Usually I let two or three songs play back to back without me gibbering on the airwaves, but forgot to mention Bucko just then sung a beautiful song called That Old Caravan. Bucko turned 62 yesterday. Happy birthday, Cole. Back to it, hey. Here's Helen Reddy on Sunday Country.

From Tamworth to Nashville, Lee Kernaghan to Glen Campbell. If it's country, it belongs right here. Sunday Country on Gippsland's Gold.

0: Who doesn't love singing along to that old classic that everyone has covered over the years? But there goes the original. The Jolly Green Giant, Jack Green, and There Goes My Everything out of the 60s. As a matter of fact, that was not just a hit for Jack, it was a juggernaut. At the very first Country Music Association Awards in America back in 67, that helped Jack pull off an historic clean sweep. It won Jack the Male Vocalist of the Year, Single of the Year, Album of the Year, Song of the Year, Not a Bad Night at the Office, and apparently Jack Green could drum as well. He left us, 13 years ago at the age of 83. 17 past 6, speaking of awards, the only Aussie solo female artist to have ever won a CMA award over in America, Global Artist of the Year. Well done to pocket-sized powerhouse Jasmine Ray, grew up in Melbourne. While all her mates were listening to pop, Jasmine grew up loving her country. Small in stature, her trophy cabinet is getting pretty heavy. And this one captures that lion side philosophy. Finding the courage to be vulnerable. Let it be me, Jasmine Ray, on Sunday Country.
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0: Yes, I love you.
1: One of the prettiest songs, forget about country, any genre, full stop. The storyteller Tom T. Hall and P.S. I Love You at 23 past 6. That was one of his many hits out of the 80s, let alone his 70s era as well. By the way, Tom T. Hall, tomorrow he would have turned 90. We lost him only 5 years ago. The legendary singer and also writer. He actually wrote for others, including Harper Valley, PTA for Jeannie C. Riley. Going to play that later on this morning. But we are doing a double from Tom T. Hall, given it's his birthday weekend. This one takes us back, gee, a decade and a half to the early 70s, and another number one for Tom. Quiet, conversational story about a local guitar player. The preacher said he was a fine man. The year that Clayton Delaney died, from Tom T. Hall on Sunday Country. Good morning. Slim after this.

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12: The story was told to me by a mate, and he was still shaken after 20 years. 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

0: Remember the movie, and we all do, I think, Thelma and Louise. It was released to picture theatres this very night, way back in 1991, 35 years ago. That song from Tammy did feature in the movie. Can you remember where? Well, I last saw the movie 35 years ago, so I cannot remember. But I'll believe the script. It is 6:39. I want to get on this one now from Aussie. Travis Sinclair, who comes from Springhurst, the boy from Springhurst. That's between Wodonga and Wangaratta. Travis, 21 years ago, released this spooky tune, chilling ghost story told by a driver in a big Aerodyne rig. One of the most haunted tales on the Aussie highway. It's called The Boy in the Aerodyne on Sunday Country. Good morning.
1: On a wet New England highway, hauling freight to Camel Wheel, a tired and weary driver fell asleep behind the wheel. And that driver and his young boy both died on that homeward run. Wife lost her husband, mother lost her son. Well, the bus at Kenworth was repaired and was soon back hauling freight, running produce to the markets from Hay down to Adelaide. And old Nev was a new driver, he's not one to spin a line. This is his story of the boy in the Aerodyne.

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And finally Nev told Steve, his mate, but Steve could only scoff. He said, "Hey Nev, you're in the horrors, mate. You must be going soft."

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And he sold the old rig to a bloke over there in WA. And the stories filter back about the ghost of the boy that died, still watching over weary drivers in that old

Sunday Country has all the big country names. Charlie Pride to Charlie Rich, John Denver to John Williamson, and everything in between on Gippsland's Gold.

0: Oh, I love the organic acoustic music of the Aussie band The Bobcats. They call their style Out on the Veranda Music. Out on the Veranda Sound. Love it. Yeah, The Bobcats and reeling one in. It is four away from seven. Let's get the ultimate CB radio anthem on and then back to it next hour. Two more hours still to come of Sunday Country.
1: Breaker 19, this here's a rubber duck. You got a copy on me, Big Ben? Come on. Yeah, 10-4, Big Ben, for sure, for sure. By golly, it's clean, clear to Flagtown. Come on. Yeah, it's a big 10-4 there, Big Ben. Yeah, we definitely got the front door, good buddy. Mercy sakes alive, looks like we've got us a convoy.
2: It was the dark of the moon on the 6th of June in a Kenworth pulling logs. Cab over Pete with a reefer on and a Jimmy hauling hogs. We is heading for Bear on I-10 about a mile out of Shaky Town. I says, Pigpen, this here's a rubber duck and I'm about to put the hammer down.

0: about 10, 4, 5 mile or so. 10, roger. Them hulks is getting intense up here.
1: By the time we got into Tulsa Town, we had 85 trucks in all. But they's a roadblock up on the Cloverleaf, and them bears is wall to wall. Yeah, them smokies as thick as bugs on a bumper. They even had a bear in the air. I says, calling all trucks, this here is the duck. We about to

0: Ejaculatory, Big Ben. You're still too close. Yeah, them hawks are starting to close up my sinuses. Mercy sakes, you better back off another 10.
1: Well, we rolled up Interstate 44 like a rocket sled on rails. We tore up all of our swindle sheets and left them setting on the scales. By the time we hit that shy town, them bears was getting smart. They'd brought up some reinforcements from the Illinois National Guard. There's armored cars and tanks and jeeps and rigs of every size. Yeah, them chicken coops was full of bears and choppers filled the skies. Well, we shot the line, we went for broke with 1,000 screaming trucks and 11 long-haired friends of Jesus in a chartreuse microbus.
0: Yeah, rubber duck to a sodbuster. Come on there, yeah. 10-4 sodbuster. Listen, you want to put that microbus in behind that suicide jockey? Yeah, he's hauling dynamite and he needs all the help he can get.
1: Well, we laid a strip for the Jersey Shore and prepared to cross the line. I could see the bridge was lined with bears, but it didn't have a doggone dime. I says, Pigpen, this here's a rubber duck. We just ain't going to pay no toll. So we crashed the gate doing 98. I says, let

0: buddy. We're going to back on out of here, so keep the bugs off your glass and the bears off your tail.
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3: It's 11 degrees in Melbourne. Showers increasing today, a top of 18. It's 7 o'clock. Good morning. I'm Christy Cooper. State opposition leader Jess Wilson has urged people not to vote for One Nation following extraordinary polls that show Pauline Hanson's party is now more popular than the Liberals. In a new poll, One Nation was indicated to win 53 seats, Labor 76, the Liberals just 12, and the Nationals 0. Pauline Hanson's revealed her party plans to contest every seat in the next federal election. The state government's issued an urgent warning after three people were hospitalised from a heroin overdose after taking what they thought was cocaine. The health department has warned opioids have been detected in street drugs being sold as cocaine, which can have deadly consequences. One of the Australian women in the next batch of so-called ISIS brides has been blocked from coming back to Australia, with the federal government issuing a temporary exclusion order. Here's Carolee Katsimbanis.
4: The woman's family had hoped the government would change its mind and place her under a terrorism control order or electronic surveillance. She has a child, but under the order, the woman maintains her Australian citizenship, so she's not rendered stateless but is effectively placed in limbo. The woman now either stays in Syria with her child, who is also an Australian citizen, or she sends the child with the rest of the group, which is expected to land in Melbourne and Sydney this coming week. Carolee Katsimbanis reporting.
3: Tennis world number one Aryna Sabalenka has supported calls for players to receive a greater cut of earnings as the French Open gets underway tonight. Craig Gabriel is in Paris.
5: Aryna Sabalenka started talk of a possible boycott and players restricted their time for pre-event media conferences. There's no word if that'll carry into post-match media conferences. Novak Djokovic has been his supporter and praised her stand, but how the French fans react when he plays local Giovanni Pecci-Bericard will be interesting, not only because he's facing a Frenchman, but the French are not partial to their event being criticised. Sasha Zverev plays Frenchman Benjamin Bonzi, and Mira Andreeva also faces a local Fiona Ferro. Craig Gabriel, Paris.
3: US President Donald Trump has told reporters negotiations for the US and Iran are getting a lot closer to finalising a peace deal. Reports suggest the latest proposal includes a plan to reopen the Strait of Hormuz, unfreezing some of the Iranian assets held in foreign banks, and a continuation of negotiations. To finance, one Aussie dollar is buying 71.3 US cents.
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3: North Melbourne has treated fans to an epic thriller against the Gold Coast last night. Down by more than 40 points in the second quarter, they pulled off the second biggest comeback in the club's history to win by 6 points, secured by a Cam Zerha goal after the final siren. Coach Alistair Clarkson says others might have given up faith earlier in the match, but he never did.
7: We just kept coming, and then I think we kicked the last 4 goals of the game. So just so excited for the players and the club that the hard work that had been done was reflected in a victory today.
3: More than 90,000 footy fans packed into the MCG last night to watch Collingwood legend Scott Pendlebury etch his name into the history books. The Collingwood superstar played true to form, helping secure a win over West Coast as his proud family watched on. He says it's been an extraordinary week, receiving cheers while doing the supermarket shopping and hundreds of messages congratulating him on a new all-time 433-game record. That's the latest news in sport.
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14: On the station, giving you the chance to win our 40K countdown, your four-day forecast for Gippsland and the Valley. Cloudy for Sunday with a shower or two. Monday, showers in the early morning, cloudy, light winds and a top of 17. Tuesday, showers increasing throughout the day, max of 17. And then on Wednesday, a morning shower or two and a top of 17 degrees. Sunday, the Valley and Sale expecting a max of 17, 18 for Bairnsdale and Lakes and 19 for Orbost. Currently 8 degrees.
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15: And we are back. It is 7 now with Len. Good morning. Continuing the country music. Got a double shot coming up this hour from good old Willie. Casey Chambers on the way. Keith Urban, some Ricky Nelson, Adam Harvey, even some Johnny Chester before 8 o'clock. But let's fire it up with birthday girl Roseanne Cash. 71 today, of course. Her dad being good old JC Johnny Cash. She was born... Roseanne, born in Memphis today back in 1955, and along the way, along her career, won a Grammy or two. And this track did change everything for Roseanne. Her very first number one, actually a hit, that went to number one around her 26th birthday back in the early 80s. Roseanne Cash, she wrote this about street life. She said it's called 7 Year Ache. As we stay cozy this morning with Sunday Country. Happy birthday, Roseanne, to think Johnny Cash's daughter, 71 today.

Another fantastic sing-along for your Sunday morning at 17 past 7. By the way, thank you for making us part of your Sunday morning listening habits. Farron Young. And it's 4 in the morning. No, it's not. It's 17 past 7. But that song all about a wanting that won't let him sleep, that keeps him up all night, from the young sheriff himself, also known as the hillbilly heartthrob. By the way, the young sheriff moniker, he earned that because of his role in a movie back in the mid-50s. You might have seen it, called Hidden Guns. I imagine it's a black and whitey. I haven't seen it. Okay, let's get back to the music with our very own Adam Harvey. The title track from his 2007 album, I'm Doing All Right. And I love the sentiment of this song. Hey, if you've got a roof over your head, love in your house, you're doing better than most. Hear, hear, Adam.

0: On Sunday Country, we're doing a Willie Nelson, a double shot at 23 past 7. Starting your Sunday mornings just right when Willie is on your radio. That song, there is a bath bag legend attached to it that you might know about. It's a classic piece of trivia, but worth repeating while you're crunching on your Vegemite toast. Willie wrote the lyrics for that song on the back of an airline sickness bag. Didn't have his trusty old notepad handy, just a pen and a bit of emergency paper, let's just say, hey. Moving along with our second of two Willie Nelson songs. This was written exactly 100 years ago. Obviously not by Willie, but he's nearly a centurion. Although Willie's version, nearly 50 years old itself. The beautiful Blue Skies from Willie on Sunday Country.
1: 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Blue birds singing a song, nothing but blue skies

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2: 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I asked you several times. The Shadow Finance Minister, Bridget Vallance, didn't think that was a good idea.
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From Tamworth to Nashville, Lee Kernaghan to Glen Campbell, if it's country, it belongs right here. Sunday Country on Gippsland's Gold.

for the country hits every Sunday morning. And all the voices. Some don't need an introduction, like good old Kacey Chambers. Of course, the original was Suzanne Vega, the pop hit. I love the way Kacey countrified Luca, a girl, a guitar, and a heartbreaking story. It's 20 to 8 now, and what a perfect song about imperfect perfection. A reverent, warts and all love story from Kirsty Akers and Bob Evans. It's In Spite of Ourselves. Here's one you might have forgotten you loved on Sunday Country.

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0: Keith Urban on Sunday Country, every Sunday morning, 6 till 9, or the Butte, the U-Butte. Country songs. By the way, if you've just joined us, nearly 8 o'clock, 2 down, 1 to go. Doesn't matter. You're certainly not late. Matter of fact, you're right on time for the best part of the morning, coming up after 8 o'clock, a final hour of fantastic Sunday Country. By the way, just then, that turbocharged banjo, loved it from Keith Urban. We're approaching, can you believe, the 24th anniversary of that song's release, July back in 2002. Also became the Billboard Country Song of the Decade as well back in the 90s. From our very own Keith Urban. All right, here's a song if part of your Sunday morning or Sunday habit is to potter in the garden. A perfect song and with a perfect mantra as well. You can't please everyone, so you got to please yourself. Ricky Nelson went to a garden party on Sunday Country. See you back after 8.
1: I went to a garden party to reminisce with my old friends. 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
2: It's 11 degrees in Melbourne, showers today, a top of 18. It's 8 o'clock. Good morning, I'm Christy Cooper. The United States and Iran are reportedly closing in on a final peace agreement to permanently end the war in the Middle East. President Donald Trump confirmed negotiations have progressed significantly, though sources suggest finalising the text hinges on securing unified support with Tehran's leadership. US Secretary of State Marco Rubio says America's demands must stand.
3: There is a chance that whether it's later today, tomorrow, in a couple days, we may have something to say. But this issue needs to be solved, as the president said, one way or the other. Iran can never have a nuclear weapon. The straits need to be open without tolls. These are the president's points consistently.
2: A high-angle rescue is currently underway in Serpentine, north of Bendigo. Six emergency vehicles are responding to the incident. There are unconfirmed reports someone has fallen down an embankment into the Loddon River. The new Victorian Liberal Party president has used his first speech to urge his party to stop bickering and giving free kicks to Labor. Brian Loughnan says Liberal Party members to put the interests of the state ahead of their own internal disputes. Two Braybrook residents have had a lucky escape. Their house caught fire overnight after arsonists set fire to two vehicles parked nearby. Police say three masked offenders were seen setting fire to the cars on Royal Road just after 3 a.m. Overseas, at least 90 people have been killed and dozens remain trapped in what's shaping up to be China's worst mining disaster in a decade. Hundreds of workers were underground when there was a huge gas explosion. Sky News reporter Helen Ann Smith says a delicate rescue is now underway.
4: At least six medical and rescue teams involved, with in excess of 750 people in medical and rescue capacities, all involved with that effort. We know that at least 100 people admitted to hospital, many, it seems, with sort of injuries related to gas inhalation, we understand. So clearly a very, very big disaster unfolding.
2: One of the women who is part of the final group of the seven Australian women and 14 children linked to ISIS has been blocked from returning. SMH The Age is reporting a temporary exclusion order has been issued by the Albanese government. The group is expected to land in Sydney and Melbourne this week. Diesel stockpiles have grown by 2 days over the past week, hitting a milestone 38-day high under current tracking frameworks. The average prices of diesel has dropped to $2.30 in Melbourne, but can be found for as low as $2.09. Unleaded petrol sitting around $1.89, but can be found for as low as $1.59.
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2: better. Injury marred Collingwood's win over West Coast last night on Scott Pendlebury's big day. Darcy Moore injured his hamstring in the first half and Jamie Elliott was taken off on a stretcher after doing his knee in the final minutes. But there was plenty to celebrate as AFL's golden boy secured his history-making 433rd AFL match. He says it's been an extraordinary week.
6: I've never been clapped walking out of a supermarket before, so that's a different experience. And yeah, we've tried to embrace the week, and I reckon towards the last bit there, I could feel the week catching up. I was out of legs and I was pretty cooked at stages, but just so pumped for the boys as well to get this win in front of 93,000 fans, which is unbelievable.
2: A disappointing night for Sydney FC in the A-League men's grand final, defeated by Auckland 1-0. And in the Super Netball, the Melbourne Mavericks have tightened their group on a top four spot. But with a win over Sunshine Coast Lightning, that's the latest news and sport.
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13: On the station, giving you the chance to win our 40K countdown, your four-day forecast for Gippsland and the Valley. Cloudy for Sunday with a shower or two. Monday, showers in the early morning, cloudy, light winds and a top of 17. Tuesday, showers increasing throughout the day, max of 17. And then on Wednesday, a morning shower or two and a top of 17 degrees. Sunday, the Valley and Sale expecting a max of 17, 18 for Bairnsdale and Lakes and 19 for Orbost. At the moment, it's nine.
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15: Welcome back to Sunday Country at 8:06. Yeah, the show is here. So your Sunday can start slow, can start and sound right. Yeah, sounds great to me. And into the final hour we go, and some beaut music this hour too, including a double from Kenny Rogers. We will do Waylon Jennings, Lucas Nelson, son of Willie. A bit later on, some Garth and some Charlie, one of the two Charlie Prides. But want to kick it off with a song that ended up going gold on this day 16 years ago for modern-day singer Josh Turner. This is the ultimate forget the Sunday morning housework anthem. Move the coffee table out of the way and why don't we just dance? Sounds like the perfect plan at 8:07, Sunday Country.

Sunday Country has all the big country names. Charlie Pride to Charlie Rich, John Denver to John Williamson, and everything in between on Gippsland's Gold.

0: That's how we do a Sunday morning around here. Yeah, Sunday country at 17 past 8. That's the Old Seekers, classic done by the Southern Gentleman. Yeah, his name being Sonny James. And back then, in an industry full of outlaws and rebels, Sonny had that true, clean-cut, polite image. And when, by the way, Sonny James did release that one, it kicked off one of the most incredible streaks in music history, the first of 17 consecutive number one hits from Sonny James, who left us back 10 years ago at the age of 87. The Southern Gentleman, Sonny James. It is 18 past 8 with Len. Good morning at Kenny Double. I can't wait to get on both songs from Kenny Rogers, one being the old deck of cards, you know the one, and another one I don't think I've played before on Sunday Country, but I will very shortly, Tomb of the Unknown Love. That's got a story worth hearing. Okay, now let's get back to it. This wasn't just a song for Graham Connors, the Aussie legend. It was his rebirth. After years of writing for others, he finally released this landmark hit back in 1988, The Road Less Travelled on Sunday Country. On ya, Graham.
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1: On a warm summer's evening, on a train bound for nowhere, I met up with a gambler. We were both too tired to sleep, so we took turns of staring out the window at the darkness till boredom overtook us. And he began to speak. He said, "Son, I've made a life

Love the way the old country music passed down through the generations, and that's certainly one of them. Good old Kenny Rogers with a song arguably the greatest lesson in life ever pressed to vinyl. Yeah, life is all about the hold and the fold. 27 past eight, we are doubling up with Kenny Rogers. I want to play this song that went to number one on the country charts this very day back in 1986. So towards the end of Kenny Rogers' massive run of number one hits. And we usually think of Kenny as the king of the love ballad. This song takes a dark turn. It's actually a murder ballad in disguise. On his way to a fateful encounter. Kenny's 13th number one. This is the tale of the tomb of the unknown love on Sunday Country. One time.

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Always been proud of good old Diana Trask, the Melbourne girl who conquered Nashville. She's actually one of the very first Aussies to make it big in the US country scene, and a massive, massive crossover just then. It went gold in the States, went gold right here in Australia as well, Diana Trask with Oh Boy. And oh boy, it's 19 to 9, how the morning is flying. And if you've joined us for all 2 hours and 41 thus far, thank you. We've nearly made it. Ahead of Food Bites at 9, then 1975 with the classic hits countdown. Back to it with this, you could say, a bit of a family heirloom. Lucas, son of Willie, sings this. His dad, Willie, plays on this with his trusty six-string Trigger guitar. And Lucas's aunt, Bobby, provides the twinkling piano. This was written to feel like a road trip romance. Beautiful. Just outside of Austin. Lucas Nelson on Sunday Country, home of the 40K countdown. 1 week left. The cedar

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2: There was a hell of a commotion when the word got around that the rodeo girls were in town. 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

0: From Tamworth to Nashville, Lee Kernaghan to Glen Campbell. If it's country, it belongs right here. 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
1: Blame it all on my roots. I showed up in boots and ruined your blind tie affair.

3 to 9 as we just about wind up Sunday Country for another one, and many, many call that the anthem of all anthems, Garth Brooks and Friends in Low Places. Hey, enjoy the rest of your Sunday. Don't forget, one more week of shopping locally, scanning that code, and good luck with the 40K countdown. What a way to bring Sunday Country home, hey? Charlie's third number one in a row, way back to 1970. Hey, is anybody going to San Antone? Hooroo.

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2: It's 11 degrees in Melbourne. Showers today, a top of 19. I'm Christy Cooper. Good morning. It is 9 o'clock. First to breaking news. The White House has been placed into lockdown with multiple reports of gunshots being fired outside the building. It comes an hour after President Donald Trump announced that a peace deal with Iran was in its final stages. Trump had been inside working on the deal. ABC is reporting a number of journalists were rushed off the lawns and are currently locked down inside.
3: Multiple gunshots fired near the White House. Reporters inside the building have been told to head to the briefing room. The building is currently now been placed in lockdown.
2: A man has drowned in the Yarra River at Docklands early this morning. Police say emergency services were called to reports of someone seen struggling in the water just after 5 a.m, but he couldn't be saved. They're still trying to work out why he was in the river and will prepare a report for the coroner. More than 90,000 footy fans packed into the MCG last night to watch Collingwood legend Scott Pendlebury etch his name into the history books. The superstar played true to form, helping secure a win over West Coast as his proud family watched on. He says it's been an extraordinary week and he's been getting swamped with messages congratulating him on a new all-time 433-game record.
4: It's been a phenomenal week. I reckon I've probably got 1,000 messages and I've tried to reply to all of them. Sorry if I just liked it. I just didn't have the energy and the thumbs anymore to get to back to everyone. No, this crowd was amazing. The Collingwood Army, there's nothing like it, and it was unbelievable. So thanks so much again for turning out and coming out and making this day so special.
2: A fresh claim has been aired by the British press as the investigation into Andrew Mountbatten Windsor widens. Nine's Europe correspondent Jos Bavis reports from London.
5: The Times in the UK is reporting Thames Valley Police are assessing a fresh claim from a woman about Andrew Mountbatten Windsor's conduct at the Royal Ascot more than 20 years ago. It's also reporting that Scotland Yard has shared its files relating to the late Virginia Giuffre with the same investigators. This comes off the back of a new push by police to ask any witnesses to come forward if they believe they have information that may be relevant to their inquiry into misconduct in public office. There's been no word from Buckingham Palace or any members of the royal family since that was revealed. Andrew Mountbatten Windsor's always maintained his innocence and he's never been charged with an offence. In London, Josh Bavis.
2: The world's greatest tennis players have descended on Paris with the French Open getting underway in just a matter of hours. Checking finance, the Aussie dollar is down slightly, buying 31.3 US cents.
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2: North Melbourne treated fans to an epic thriller against the Gold Coast last night. Down by more than 40 points in the second quarter, they pulled off the second biggest comeback in the club's history to win by 6 points, secured by Sam Zerha. As Cam Zerha goal after the final siren. For AW commentators, Bruce Eva and Tony Leonard were just as stunned as everyone else.
7: Is the siren's gone? The kick after the siren to break the deadlock. Every schoolboy's dream. Zerha from 30 out only needs a score and he's got it!
2: In the Super Netball, the Melbourne Mavericks have secured a vital victory against the Sunshine Coast Lightning by 10 points. That's the latest news and sport.
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11: On the station, giving you the chance to win our 40K countdown, your 4-day forecast for Gippsland and the Valley. Cloudy for Sunday with a shower or two. Monday, showers in the early morning, cloudy, light winds and a top of 17. Tuesday, showers increasing throughout the day, max of 17. And then on Wednesday, a morning shower or two and a top of 17 degrees. Sunday, the Valley and Sale expecting a max of 17, 18 for Bairnsdale and Lakes and 19 for Orbost. At the moment, it's 10 degrees.
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13: Morning, welcome. Ken? You know, it's really easy to come here every Sunday morning and be excited about what we're doing.
14: Well, you are in my company.
13: That's why.
14: Part of the reason. That's
13: exactly what I was going to say. I was going to mention we've got a great guest and he's really entertaining and a terrific bloke that you'll remember well from his days as a very, very good AFL footballer.
14: Yes, his name is Daniel Motlop.
13: That's him.
14: But now he's gone into a very, very different way of life.
13: He has a company called Seven Seasons. And it takes natural indigenous ingredients and turns them into all sorts of wonderful things for us to enjoy. We're going to talk about some of those today.
14: Oh, well, yes. Gin. If you like your gin, you're going to love this episode.
13: And believe me, the stuff that they're making and putting into gin and into the food that they're presenting is just, it's mind-blowing. Absolutely mind-blowing.
14: Yes.
13: So I'm going to talk to Daniel, who played, of course, 130-odd games for Port Adelaide and for North Melbourne.
14: Oh, he's still going around today.
13: He is still happy. And a kick, believe it or not. These days, of course, an Indigenous entrepreneur. So
14: yes.
13: We'll talk about all those things. And we'll get to the food poll, which is an absolute ripper for this time of year.
14: Well, it is because it's so chilly cold now. So the choice this week is vegetable curry or the good old curried snags.
13: Is there nothing more that says winter to you than a bowl of curried snags on a cold night?
14: And a bit of nice fluffy rice on the side.
13: Yes, yes. Or even, you know, get your dunking bread in there as well.
14: Yeah, or some mashed potato.
13: Oh, yum.
14: Hello.
13: I'm really hungry now. Whatever your dinner plans are, you've just changed them because you want to have curried snacks or maybe curried veggies. We'll find out later. Daniel Motlop, though, is a guest. He joins us next here on Food Bites with Sarah Patterson.

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1: What a delight it is, Kevin, to have former AFL star Daniel Motlop on our show this week.
0: A footy star and a man who's venturing into all sorts of different places.
1: Daniel, it's wonderful to have you join us. And I guess for people who've completed their AFL careers, you know, some of them go on to a media career, some of them go on to coaching, but in your case, you have gone on to something very different.
2: Yeah, I suppose it was something I got out of footy and just wanted to sort of delete my brain a bit on all the footy that I played over the years, and you know, wanting to grow up and play footy was all I really wanted to do. But I guess I moved back to Darwin and went back into, I guess, foraging and I guess gathering and hunting and stuff like that, which I grew up doing as a kid, and started a business around it called Something Wild, and it led on to the alcohol side, I guess.
1: To start with, Something Wild, what exactly was that?
2: So basically I started a small business called Aboriginal Community Harvesters, and it was just getting people out harvesting native ingredients throughout Darwin. So, you know, places like Wattair, Catherine, Manangrita, and people collecting stuff and selling to me, and then I'd sell to restaurants around Australia. You know, things like Kakadu plum, you know, green ants, obviously, you know, bush apples,

0: all of these native ingredients. And then I started a small business basically harvesting magpie goose, which was a native bird up in Darwin that we grew up eating. And a couple of chefs rang me and said they wanted to come to Darwin and try it, and also try all the native ingredients that we've been collecting. And the two names was Jock Somfrello and Rene Redzepi. So that's where it sort of all started.
1: Where did your interest in that start?
0: Just growing up, that's all we done really. We went out bush and, you know, we hunted, we learnt about native ingredients. Obviously, being from Darwin and the greater Darwin area, you know, there's so many native and wild things up there that, you know, we have access to. So, yeah, I went back and I was actually got a job up there with the Chief Minister as a Chief Minister's advisor of the Northern Territory and working with Aboriginal communities and creating economic opportunities in communities in terms of jobs and things like that. So it sort of led me to think, you know, native ingredients could be a big thing to get a supply chain and sell to restaurants because it's abundant up there.
2: That's what I'd like to really touch on, Daniel, because, you know, it's obviously something you're familiar with and you grew up with. There's native ingredients and there's so many of them and it's a real treasure trove. But I guess a lot of Australians just aren't even aware of what kind of native ingredients there are.
0: Yeah, I know. It was probably, look, from a commercial point of view, you know, to have two chefs come up there and say they want to use it and use it in the pop-up called Noma. Obviously, the best restaurant in the world, best chef in the world comes up to Darwin and showcases that sort of stuff. You know, it sort of goes a bit crazy in Australia. So, and it did. So that led us to buying a shop in the Adelaide Central Market called Something Wild.
2: Yeah.
0: And in terms of the commercial supply, we're supplying restaurants all over Australia with native ingredients from your lemon myrtle, cacala, samphire, sea blight, green ants, kakadu plum, all of those things. And I guess as a business, we probably weren't selling enough to justify buying, you know, a ton of bush apples out of Maningrida or, you know, 100 kilos of green ants. Obviously, that cash flow through that little business was tough. So we decided to turn it into commercial products.
2: Yeah.
0: Like jams, like chutneys. And that led on to green ants into a certain spirit that we got now.
1: Yeah.
2: We're just going to launch into the green ants, which you've mentioned there. I mean, this is fascinating because you'd say green ants and people say, whoa, ants. Now tell us about green ants as a native ingredient and tell us how they found their way into this gin that you're launching.
0: Yeah, look, growing up, I suppose if you're from places like Queensland in the tropics and, you know, Cairns, Noosa, and then, you know, Darwin, Broome, those sort of areas, you probably know what green ants are and you've probably tried them as kids growing up and eating them off a tree live, and, you know, you get a citrus sort of flavour out of them, which is pretty amazing. You think, oh, ants, you know, they're dirty, but these ants are a green tree ant. You won't see them along the ground. You'll see them more in a nest up in a tree, you know, out in the bushland. So we grew up eating them as kids, you know, making tea with them, high in vitamin C. Aboriginal people used them, I guess, for their sinuses. It clears your sinuses, a bit like Vicks, I guess. And yeah, we just decided to sell them to restaurants. And it happened, I guess, we're out bush with Rene Redzepi and one's caught on his arm. And I said, you can eat that. And he's eating it. And the same reaction was, wow, you know. So it just, the citrus pop in it, it was just amazing. So yeah, and then we approached a company about doing green ant vodka. And, you know, they said, look, let's do gin. And it went crazy from there.
2: Wow.
1: Indeed. We're going to take you inside those green ant nests.
2: Oh, I can't wait.
1: Oh, that's next here on Food Bites with Sarah Patterson.

0: Sunday morning and you're listening to Food Bites with Sarah Patterson.
1: And you are also listening to the story of Daniel Motlop, former AFL star.
0: And we're going inside those green ant nests right now. It's fascinating.
1: What I love about this product, Daniel, is it's not just celebrating native ingredients. It's not just, you know, an alcoholic drink. It's celebrating your culture and providing a platform to teach us about Indigenous culture.
2: Probably the greatest thing about it is I've been able to tell a story about my culture, I guess, you know, in the bottle, in everything we do. And, you know, we turned it into the seven seasons to help educate people around seasonality, when we harvest certain native ingredients, for instance. So each bottle represents a certain season as well when we do harvest the native ingredient. So the green ant we harvest during November, you know, around those seasons where it's obviously sustainable to harvest green ants during that time of the windy season. We sort of know that when we open the nest up, we know there's only green ant in there. If we harvest outside those areas, there's obviously, well, not obviously, but there's things like larvae and a queen ant in there that produce that ant. So I guess we're in touch with the land as well in how we do stuff. The bush apple gin that we make is during the monsoon season. So when the bush apples are really ripe and red, Man and Greta, the ladies out of there harvest those bush apples for us. And these products were only made to create that supply chain. You know, bush apples are abundant in the Northern Territory, so we decided to use them as a commercial gain and support communities with that. So we'll attack other communities where we think, you know, there's something that we can use there commercially, and it's viable, sustainable, and also people get money back into the community.
0: Yeah. The process with the green ants, it's quite detailed, isn't it? I mean, in terms of the timing, as you just mentioned there, to make sure that the queen isn't upset. But you actually chill the nests to be able to do the separation?
2: The easiest time to I guess get the green ant is obviously during that, you know, and this season the cycle sort of turns a bit. Well, you know, sometimes it's October, sometimes it's November. So we don't go by calendar. We Yep. sort of go by when they're sort of ready. But during that time, that windy season, you know, you can sort of freeze an ant nest and just open it up and there's pure ant in there. Whereas if we harvest outside the other times of that year, there's a bit of a harder process to, you know, get the chill out a certain temperature and extract the green ant only, which is, it's not necessarily Aboriginal knowledge. It's more commercial knowledge that we've been able to work out that we can get the green ant out without touching the larvae and the queen ant in there. So, yeah.
0: So the ecosystem stays whole and stays as it nature intended it to be, but you've done the extraction of the bit that you want.
2: Yeah, 100%. Yeah,
0: so that's good.
2: We're able to put that nest back, and we've found that it regrows through that area. And we don't take every nest off the tree. We keep half the nest on each tree. So we're very careful with how we do it, obviously, because we want it to be sustainable. And if you look at all the ants around Australia, there's actually a lot. So medicinally, obviously high in vitamin C. So it's probably what stops the headaches in the morning and the hangovers.
1: But there's plenty of ants to go around. I'm curious to know, are they these green ants, are they little critters or are they big buggers?
2: They're probably about the size of your thumbnail.
1: Oh, yeah.
0: Okay.
2: I don't know. They're just a cute ant, I think.
0: They're not. Is there such a
2: some
0: thing?
2: Some people get it mixed up because they think they're an ant that comes out of a hole in the ground. But yeah, the green ants are there everywhere through the tropics.
0: I wanted to ask you about your own kitchen and cooking skills. Are you a bit of a cook yourself?
2: Yeah, I am. Like, just growing up, I guess, growing up in Darwin, you know, most Aboriginal families and Greeks, Italians, there's a lot of Greeks up there. There's a lot of, you know, the Asian influence as well through the top end and the markets and things like that. You know, we grew up cooking a lot, all of our families together. And yeah, it's a very multicultural place, Northern Territory, and cooking is a big thing within our family. You know, obviously a lot of battles on who makes the best type of foods that we cook, you know, things like, you know, vermicelli or I guess luxes or curries and things like that. So we've been brought on up on that sort of food. Yeah. But also out bush, you know, where we cook a bit more traditional with your, you know, paper bark barra on the fire, things like that. So, and even hunting, you know, everything's pretty much a battle against each other. Who can do it better? So, yeah. But, yeah, I like to think I'm a pretty good cook.
0: What's your signature dish? Have you got one that's a killer?
2: I think barra, smoked in paper bark out bush.
0: Wow.
2: Yeah, I think I do my best work out bush using what's around me. Yeah, obviously growing up, out in the bush and learning to hunt and just, I guess, live off the land. It's something that's probably forced me to retire, I guess, because I wanted to go back home and do that stuff. And obviously home is where the heart is. You know, I do miss home, Darwin.
0: Coming up, we're going to talk to Daniel about his footy days. And that's all coming up on Food Bites with Sarah Patterson.
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0: It's Sunday morning and you're listening to Food Bites with Sarah Patterson.
1: He's a former AFL player, but now these days Daniel Motlop is an entrepreneur.
0: Yes, but let's talk to him about the old days.
1: Yeah. Is there anything you miss about your previous footy career and your life then?
2: Yeah, look, I guess just, you know, obviously being fit and being able to run all day and things like that. You sort of miss that. You're sort of invincible, I guess, in terms of being on the field. You just think you're unstoppable. So I think that's probably a big thing that you miss. And obviously playing footy with your mates. But I don't think you really understand what you got when you're doing it, you know, at the time. I guess I sort of thought that, you know, I was always on the edge the whole time. Obviously, culturally wanting to go home all the time. You know, I love my footy, but you move home at, you know, 16, 17 to do something you really love. And by the time you're halfway through it, you think, oh, I just want to go home here. Yep. It's not something you want to keep doing, I guess. So, but yeah, look, I wanted to play footy we come from a pretty big footy background family.
0: Yeah.
2: You know, the brother played North Melbourne Premiership. You know, my younger brother played with Geelong and Port Adelaide, and now my son plays at Carlton. So my dad's got this 100% strike rate of AFL players at the moment.
1: Did you make some close friendships from that time, and have they lasted through to the current day?
2: Yeah, I think you do, but you also find, you know, that people really weren't your friends. You know, I probably met better people outside of the system than I did, because it's real.
1: Yeah.
2: Whereas, you know, footy, you're sort of fighting for a spot, and everyone's, you know, you got leadership groups that sort of single you out. So you sort of, you lose that trust, so you don't become friends with people, I guess. But in saying that, two of the my closest mates are godparents to my sons, Daniel Wells and Aaron Davey, two pretty big name players and old players. And, I've made great friendships over the years, so and still got those people.
0: How do you go watching your boy play? You good at watching him play, or are you a bit of a nervous dad, or how does that work for you?
2: Oh, yeah, look, I don't expect too much. I get a bit frustrated, but, you know, you just want every player to be happy, because you see the scrutiny that they cop now. And, you know, that can carry into, you know, your next life. I've got things that sit in the back of my head that, are done on field where I think it still sits there, you know. So you got to find ways to create memories that delete that moment, I guess, and move on. So, and I think I've done that. You know, I went back home and also played in a family premiership up there, which really, really closed my life of AFL. Playing in a losing grand final in AFL sort of stuck with me. But then when I won that grand final, it sort of closed that book, I guess.
0: Yeah. Now, we've talked about the, the Indigenous food and stuff. I'm keen to know, is there a sweet element here anywhere? Like, do you have a sweet tooth? And is there anything in the Indigenous area that caters to that?
2: I suppose, look, if you look at 100, 200 years ago, most plums and these berries and everything that we use were probably sweet for Aboriginal people on the palate. Obviously, the introduction of sugars and things like that has probably changed that to become more sour, tart type fruits. You know, the bush apple gin is quite a tart gin as well because of the tartiness of the fruit. You know, there's maybe one or two plums that are sweet, but not ridiculously sweet. Oh, you know what it is, and I think that's why when people find it, everyone goes a bit crazy. It's probably the bush honey. Yeah, the bush honey is probably that's like the trophy of everything. when you see that little dark bee, you know, buzzing from tree to tree, and you see, you know, a bit of the bush honey, it's pretty amazing feeling when you're cutting it open and stuff like that. So there's a bit of a process to it, but yeah, that's probably the one.
1: God, you paint such a really beautiful picture, just conjures up images of beautiful scenes. But I was going to ask you, Daniel, are you a coffee drinker?
2: I love espresso, double espresso in the morning. That's probably my go-to. I'd do a martini if it was there. But
0: yeah, mate, thank you so much for your time. We really appreciate it. We'd like to finish, if you've got a kitchen tip or a cooking tip, have you got a tip that you could share with us?
2: That's a tough one.
0: Question without notice, I apologise.
2: To be honest, but I just think people should be trying more native ingredients, you know, like it's so abundant. Learn about them, you know, go out and harvest them, because I think you find it's quite sustainable when you go out and harvest things yourself, because you're picking stuff to cook at the time. And, yeah, I think give it a try. It makes you feel good too, because a lot of these things do grow along the beaches, you know, in the parklands, things like that. So along the rivers, there are some sort of native ingredients out there that you can use and cook at home.
0: Yeah. Beautiful. Thanks so much for your time, mate. Good luck with the Green Ant Gin and all the other projects that you're involved with. And thank you so much for being on Food Bites.
1: Thank you.
2: Thank you. Thanks for having me.
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0: 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There's more with Daniel on the podcast, including more details about the Seven Seasons Green Ant Gin.
1: Yes, but the wintry weather, Kevin, is well and truly upon us, so yes. We need a nice winter dish to deal with the cold.
0: What do we got?
1: And this week we've got veggie curry, and we've put it up against curried snags.
0: Right.
1: Starting us off, Lena Masiti says, curried snags for me.
0: Eleanor Vivoda says, no thanks.
1: Oh, neither. Right. Rob Westwood, curried snags.
0: Randy Loved Us, which is Jeff Cox, of course. He says curried snags with fresh chilli on the side. Always great in the old days on the bus on a footy trip.
1: Oh, sounds good.
0: Oh, no, it doesn't.
1: Terry Daniel. Sounds dangerous.
0: No, it does.
1: Terry Daniel says curried snags for me, please. Matter of fact, that was dinner last night. Yum.
0: Joylene Frugia says curried snags for us. Thank you very much.
1: Artie Stevens, I love a curry. The hotter, the better. In our house, one likes curried snags, one likes veggies.
0: Sue Landry doesn't have any qualms or not one side or the other. Curried snags, yum.
1: You just take the snags out and it would be a veggie curry, wouldn't it?
0: It would, I suppose.
1: Yes. Rebecca Kane, she says both, I think. I will stop and get some vegan snags today and I will make this tonight.
0: Well, Christopher Gates won't be having any because he wants the veggie curry.
1: Yes, but if you've got vegan snags, it will be a veggie curry, won't it?
0: Good point.
1: Well, Rachel Smith says neither. Indian curry, absolutely.
0: Okay, Deborah Gould says curried snags all the way. I'm having them for dinner tonight.
1: Oh, yum. Michelle Mostert says curried sausages, yum.
0: Natalie Lesage says veg curry. Curried snags are an abomination.
1: Oh.
0: Particularly when cheap snags are used and flaccid snag skin drips from the snag when it's on your fork.
1: Ew. Flaccid snag skin.
0: Oh, really?
1: That's a tongue twister.
0: Oh, it's more than that.
1: So you parboil the sausages and you just gently peel off the skin
0: before
1: you cook it.
0: Thank you.
1: Yeah, there's a way around it. Dave Byrne says, huge yes, and the crappier the snag, the better. That's right. You don't have to get your butcher snags. Get them from the supermarket.
0: Exactly. Almost impossible to choose. I love them both, says Karen Young.
1: George Tadikian says veggie curry.
0: Colette Mann says, I'm not a curry lass, no matter what the base.
1: Oh, Rebecca Madden from the TV, she says, if I must, it's the veg.
0: Simon Owen says, I'm going to pass on both because my curry taste buds have not yet developed.
1: Oh, Simon. Missing
0: Don't
1: out
0: hold
1: there.
0: Your breath, Simon.
1: Anne Peacock says, oh my gosh, curried sausages, how revolting.
0: No, really. Pad Thai for Sandy Crack.
1: Jim Wilson, who we know loves his savoury dishes, he says, a veg curry and please load up the chilli.
0: And the final word from Old Crokey.
1: Oh, we love Old Crokey, who says, I can eat vegetable curry, but as you forced me to choose between the two, it's curried snags every time. It's not on health grounds, purely on flavour and satisfaction. Exactly. One of the original comfort foods. You are, as usual, spot on, Old Crokey.
0: Exactly, and the voting concurs. Yes. Snags 41%, veggie and neither tied on 26%, and both 7%.
1: Oh.
0: So there's the results of
1: our poll.
0: Gavin Miller's Classic Hits Countdown is coming up next. Enjoy that and then enjoy the rest of your Sunday. The footy's on. The Sir Douglas Nicholls round continues. The doggies and the D's go the dogs. Enjoy the rest of your Sunday.
2: How does $1,000 worth of country living sound? This month, your phone call to the Morning Rush could turn into a Grampians getaway with a $1,000 voucher for Halls Gap Lakeside Tourist Park. 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It's the ultimate Grampians reset. 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
13: It's 12 degrees in Melbourne, showers today, a top of 18. It's 10 o'clock. Good morning. I'm Christy Cooper. America's Secret Service says they have taken down a gunman outside the White House. The building was forced into lockdown after dozens of gunshots were heard on its front lawn, sending reporters and the public running from the scene. Nine's US correspondent Lily Greer says security personnel were quick to act.
14: They swarmed the grounds and they tried to make the grounds safe again. That lockdown has now been lifted, but FBI personnel are there at the moment as that investigation gets underway into what exactly has happened.
13: It comes just an hour after President Donald Trump announced on X that a peace deal with Iran was in its final stages. Footage has emerged of ABC correspondent Selena Wang ducking for cover as shots rang out behind her.
15: President Trump has said a deal is close.